0: Welcome to Minutes of Man, Jamal Kingsley here to expose racism hidden in our everyday lives.
1: Hello, my brothers and sisters. This is Jamal Kingsley, the Militant Man, here to expose racism hidden in our everyday lives. Why is it my black lacquer furniture has gone out of style?

0: ones never go out of style. Is it because when you're black, your time is limited? Think about it, my brother. And why is it the most popular fruit in the world is bananas? But as soon as they turn brown, you want to throw them away and buy some new ones. I guess the browner you are, the closer you get to being replaced. Think about it, my brother. And why is it? To get credit, you have to use your white voice.
1: Greetings, Mr. Hirsch. I would like to apply for an extension on my jumbo loan. Oh, I'm already approved? At zero interest? And I don't have to make my first payment until 2028? Splendid. Have a good day.
0: While me, on the other hand, have to make weekly payments at 32% interest on this raggedy-ass black lacquer furniture. Think about it, my brother. This has been Jamal Kingsley, the Militant Man. And until next time, stay woke. And think about it, my brother.
2: 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It's the D.L. 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
1: Yes, indeed. I don't even know what that means, but I want to buy a car on Saturday afternoon. I know that.
0: It's the DL Hughley Show. And we're back. 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

0: A new study found instances in which 59 non-human primate species, including chimps, have taken part in same-sex behaviors. Same-sex behavior developed evolutionarily to help primates in complex social groups ease tension and reduce conflict and also build bonds.
1: Hey, Megilla, that's not a banana. Hey, King Kong, slow down. Curious George, stop being so curious.
0: Yeah.
1: Get this monkey off my back.
2: Kyle Hughley, a.k.a. Special Kids, the latest hot record producer. And we're going to hear his latest project on Short Bus Records coming up in about 10 minutes. Then we're getting back to the mix on the D.L. Hughley Show.

0: That is going to wrap up today's Hughley Hustle Home Mix. Now it's time for Kyle Hughley, a.k.a. Especial K, to drop another joint on Short Bus Records.
1: And it's your boy, Special K, from the Short Bus Records. Banger, baby, baby. Now listen up, everybody. Russell Westbrook may be one of the toughest players in the NBA, but he caught a few side eyes when he showed up on the ESPYs red carpet wearing a pleated miniskirt. Here's Russell wore a skirt. It's another bang on Short Bus Records, baby, baby.

0: 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It's Short Bus Record.
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0: It's another banger on Short Bus Record. Wow. We're not going to have any friends. What you need to know with Sybil Wilkes is coming up in 10 minutes on the D.L. 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
3: 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But aside from the usual camp scuffles, we haven't really seen a whole lot of action. And tonight, it kicks off in Canton between the Arizona Cardinals and the Carolina Panthers. Both teams have a player entering the hallowed halls this weekend. 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I'm excited for the game and the speeches. It was very special watching my brother get inducted in 2017. And speaking of my brother and the Canes, guess who is starting for the Cardinals? The 65th overall pick in the 2026 NFL draft out of Miami, Carson Beck. 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
1: So DEI strikes again. 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
2: 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What's the matter? 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

0: Next, we got a song for when your mom and daddy were still together. We have the Militant Man, Jamal Kingsley. He's going to return with One Voice Jeopardy. That's up in less than 15 minutes now. It's time for What You Need to Know with the one and only Sybil Wilkes.
1: It's Sybil Wilkes with What We Need to Know. President Trump delivered a major economic address in Las Vegas, touting his no tax on tips policy ahead of the midterms. And this followed a California stop where an armed man was arrested near the Trump Golf Club. On Capitol Hill, the Senate Homeland Security Committee will vote on whether to hold Dr. Anthony Fauci in contempt of Congress after he invoked the Fifth Amendment over 100 times during last week's pandemic hearings. Out west, firefighters in Spokane, Washington, established up to 13% containment on three raging wildfires as an arson suspect faces court arraignment. And finally, in great news department, Spider-Man Brand New Day is officially the highest grossing movie of the year, soaring past $1.1 billion, that's with a B, globally, in just 7 days to break historic box office records. I'm Sybil Wilkes. Be informed, be empowered.
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1: What did you set this on, hell?
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1: It is the DL Hughley Show, your 2026 edition. In case you're going to be in New York City, NYC this weekend, I will be there Friday, Saturday, and Sunday. Of course, we will be at the City Winery, so make sure you come check me out for tickets. Those are two shows Friday, two shows Saturday, and one show Sunday. I think a lot of people misinterpreted what I was saying about Mandami.
3: KYIZ,
1: and I just want to say out loud,
3: we're also streaming loud and clear on the Simple Radio app.
1: And if you're a Christian, forgive me. And that's it. I think he's doing a great job, and I think that a lot of times people in politics use their Christianity as their calling card. They use it to garner votes. They use it to push legislation through. They use it to solicit for money. You can't go make a commercial without telling me your Christian values, right?
4: Yeah.
1: So it's something, it ain't nothing I'm making up. It is bantered around in our politics, at least in the run-up to our politics. It's bantered about running for the office, just never in the office. And the only thing Christians seem to do is to restrict people from having things. Yeah. The only kind of legislation I would call Christian is abortion and guns. I haven't seen, from a legislative perspective, people want to give free lunches to somebody or to make sure everybody has health care. You know, it is to tell people what to do. And there's no discernible difference between Muslim extremists and Christian extremists, in my estimation. They all want the same thing. They all want to control a woman's body and to kill anybody or destroy or demean anybody that doesn't believe what they believe.
5: So true.
1: I'm not talking about the Christians at large. I'm talking about the ones in power. Oh. The entirety of our foreign policy is based on nut job Christian evangelicals believe that the Jewish people have to be in charge of that part of the world or Jesus won't come back. And we pay tax dollars for that and go to war for that and fight for that because of somebody else's belief system.
4: But in America, it shouldn't matter who you worship. If you're an American, you can run for office, and if you win, you just won. You're not automatically a terrorist.
1: Let me tell you something. Texas is more likely to institute Sharia law than Mandami is.
4: Yes.
1: Who's the one trying to put the Ten Commandments everywhere?
4: Trying.
1: It's
4: They've
1: easy.
4: Done it.
5: Trying.
1: That's
5: yes.
1: what I'm saying. Louisiana. So who's forcing that religion on somebody?
4: Texas.
1: I'm not to stop it. It's easier to get arrested for having a small amount of marijuana than touching a small child in Texas. So stop it. Stop telling. So people are, well, you're saying Christian. I ain't saying all anything, buddy. But I will say this. The Christians you put in office, the Christians that hold the levers of power, seem to be exactly what I described.
4: Yeah.
1: I ain't talking about the one you go to at your church. I'm talking about the ones you put in office. You got a pedophile, somebody who's legitimately, and it guaranteed the only reason we don't have a different result, what's going on, because he runs the entirety of the Justice Department. At least it should be a disqualifier to be that closely associated with somebody. He's an adjudicated sexual assaulter. That's real. He's a fraud. That's real. And you still decided that you would do that. And you're talking to me about his religion? You get mad that I said he was putting Christians to shame? Christians are putting Christians to shame. At least the Christians you vote for. All right, coming up this hour, we got a song for when your mom and daddy were still together. We got the militant man, Jamal Kingsley. He's going to return to with One Voice Jeopardy. And, of course, a little note from the GED section. And we'll cover today's top stories with what's trending on the D.O. Hughley Show. Right now, here's Olivia Dean. It's

0: That was Olivia Dean, Man I Need. The Militant Man Jamal Kingsley, he's gonna return with One Boy Jeffrey. He rapped a song for When Your Mama and Daddy Were Still Together. Sheila E., The Glamorous Life. I saw her at the city, at the Blue Note in LA maybe 3 months ago. That's a bad bra right there.
1: Yeah.
0: She got down.
2: She is bad.
0: She got down. She's a bad bra right there. On the D.L. Hughley Show.

0: All right, now welcome to Maul Kingsley with One Voice Jeopardy.
1: Hello, my brothers and sisters. It is time for another riveting episode of One Voice Jeopardy. Today's contestants, the beautiful Jasmine Sanders.
2: Woohoo!
3: Yay!
1: The other contestant, the not-so-beautiful Junius Thomas.
4: But beautiful on the inside. There you go. Hey, Mama. I didn't say hi to her last time. Hey, Miss Irene. That's my neighbor across the street.
1: Okay, let's get to it.
2: What she got to do with the game?
1: All right, for those of you who are listening, I will give some lyrics from artists from the One Voyage Cruise. You will have to guess which artist and song it is. Let's start off. Jasmine, are you ready?
2: Yes, indeed.
1: Here are your lyrics. And if by chance you let me come over out of the street, I want to see you, baby. And if by chance you let me just hold you.
2: What is Confunction?
1: Congratulations!
2: Woo-hoo! Yes, I knew it.
5: Ding, ding, ding, ding.

0: All right, Junius, here are your lyrics. You're so fly, you're so high. Everybody around you trying to figure out why. You're so cool, and you win all the time. Everywhere you go, man, you get a lot of shine.
1: Who is Coolin' Again?
2: Oh, man.
3: Erica
0: Campbell.
3: What is incorrect?

0: This is okay. The last one. You ready? Here we go. Mm-hmm. They have just been added to the cruise. I'll give you a hint. All right? Y'all jump in when you know what it is. But no, don't weep. Blank in a state of sleep. Thinking about the robbery I did last week. Money in the bag, banker look like a drag. I want to play with pelicans from here to Baghdad.
1: Who is Wyclef Jean?
0: Congratulations!
2: Oh, you can have that one. You have it.
0: Fugees, Ready or Not, featuring Wyclef Jean.

0: There it is.
1: 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Book your cabin now. How's that for one voyage jeopardy, my brother?
2: 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That's up in 15 minutes. It's the D.L. Hughley Show.
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1: And the number one of the top 10 things you don't want to hear during Pillow Talk. 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
2: But maybe the worst is, do you have change for a 20? 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
0: It's the DL Hughley Show. And we're back.

Beyonce from Philadelphia. We love listening to the D.L. Hughley show. I think what I love most about it is the conversation. He draws the brain to start talking about things that we're not talking about. Thanks, D.L. Hughley.

0: That was Victoria Monet on My Mama.
1: So this is a Republican crowd in Nevada.
2: So I know Pastor Tice spoke about Officer Abdel Nabi a few moments ago. No, we're not booing. We're not booing him. He's the officer that passed away here recently. So, and I asked if we had a moment of silence, and he said we had not. So I would like your indulgence for a moment of silence for Officer Austin. Thank you.
1: Now, they were booing a falling police officer, but what they heard initially was a Muslim-sounding name. And Republicans, they connect the names. Just how much, whenever they're angry, how they pronounce name or mispronounce names on purpose for a desired result. I know that Ted Cruz and Nikki Haley know exactly how Republicans be about names, as evidenced by the way they change theirs. You don't need to tell me or many Americans that things are in flux in America right now. That things that were promised are not happening. That people are angry and willing to do things or try things they might not. Like vote for people with names that once would be disqualifiers. Do you imagine? You don't have to imagine. Look how bad it was. In order for a man named Barack Hussein Obama to be elected, the economy had to be on the brink of falling off a cliff. Look at how bad New York was before they would vote for a dude named Zoram Kwame Mandami. Look at how bad things are in Michigan when they will vote for a dude named Abdul El Sayed. Now, all of these guys have something in common in addition to sounding like somebody that we're hunting for on the movie Lioness, or somebody that we were looking for in Kandahar. There are names that previously, absent the circumstances, the dire circumstances this country finds itself in, would probably be a disqualifier. And the play is the same. As a case in point, Abdul Sayed's opponent, the first thing he trotted out was his fight against extremism and his fight against terrorists, trying to connect the two as if the name equals terror. They do that to Mandami, and they certainly did it to Barack Obama. What is in a name? We know for certain that names can have a dire effect on your job prospects, on your housing prospects, loans, all those kind of things. We know what they can do. But for to intimate that this man or any of these men are terrorists because of their names belies what we know is going on. Now, I don't know any of those men to have ever committed acts of terror, but I know that the Republican running against him has allowed them. I know he allowed a president to allow terrorists to go free. He signed for them to get out. 1,000 people who terrorized this country, he let them go free. He let extremists go free. There is no discernible difference between what Christian extremists want and what Muslim extremists want. But now he's deciding to use that. And you know how bad it is when America not only would give a chance to a socialist, but a guy with a name like that, guys with a name like these. That's how bad it has to be. That is how bad America is doing right now. With open not only a way to a political mindset that it once would have had, but a name that it would have just been a disqualifier. What's in a name? Probably hope. That's a little note from the GED section. What's trending is coming up next on the D.O. Hughley Show right after Total. It's the D.O. Hughley Show.

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1: Well, believe it or not, I know we've talked quite a bit about these hearings, but now I see that the Senate has voted to hold Dr. Fauci in contempt for pleading the fifth 111 times.
0: Okay, let's see how that can
1: like,
0: go.
1: Like, what in the world? Yeah.
0: They can't compel him to testify.
2: Sure, okay.
1: Correct.
0: He did
1: and,
0: what
1: and
0: they
1: again, did. I think trying to pin it on him as if it was all his fault, and it clearly was not.
0: Well, see if you can compel him to testify. He has no obligation to testify. So, not that they care about the Constitution. The Constitution is just toilet paper to them, but we'll see.
1: Yeah, we will. I mean, I see Rand Paul basically
0: saying
1: he's going to make sure he faces repercussions. I don't know what that means. But.
2: Nothing. That's what it means.
1: Absolutely nothing.
2: Trump
1: You're
2: did
1: right.
2: it 500 times. What are they going to do to him?
0: Yeah. Well, right. Wait, we got it. Let's see when there's a new bullet in the chamber, baby. Let me take that back.
2: Yo, please.
0: I mean, a new Senate.
1: Where they come knocking at the door. Anyway, also trending, Christine Wansley, the mother of Nolan Wells, still receiving not only death threats, but just horrible things that are happening to her. The latest thing, the Mississippi Board of Nursing opened a investigation of misconduct on her. Basically, because, obviously, your frat brother saying they're trying to scare her into staying quiet.
0: Well, they've already dropped it.
1: I was going to get to that part. They've dropped it. But my point overall is the fact that they even had the nerve to bring it against her over one complaint, one anonymous complaint. And so they decided.
0: It's coming from inside the house. The complaint is coming from inside the house.
1: So anyway, just sending well wishes to her. I know it's got to be tough every day facing something new, whether it's on social media or something of this nature to affect her professional career. And finally, trending, I have to send condolences out. And just, I'm very sad about this one. We lost Flo Anthony. Now, if you know anything and been in the business for any amount of time, she was a renowned gossip columnist, syndicated radio host, TV contributor, an author, a publicist, and all the things. She was the first African-American reporter to report a gossip column for the New York Post. And, she wrote for the National Examiner, just widely known in the industry. And we lost her today. Now, I know back in January, she had just gotten married to Michael Spinks. I didn't know that. But, they dated for a number of years, but we lost her. She was from Harlem, and so condolences to her, and she will be missed. And that's what's trending.
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6: Boy, I'm sure glad that's over with. Me too. Yeah, but you know, I learned something today.
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0: That is going to do it for us, ladies and gentlemen. That's all we have. It's the DL Hughley Show, your 2026 edition. In case you are going to be in New York City, I will be here this Friday, Saturday, and Sunday at the City Winery. Two shows tomorrow, two shows Sunday, Saturday, and one show Sunday. So come check me out if you take a notion. Jasmine Sanders, what did you learn today?
9: Shout out to Cardi B and Megan Thee Stallion. Made history with WAP, of course, but now they've officially been certified diamond, surpassing 10 million units sold. Congrats. It's pretty awesome.
10: All right.
0: Yeah.
9: Mm-hmm.
0: Yeah.
9: And I hear Rihanna's finally working on some new material, so that should be pretty cool.
10: Hard to get a billionaire.
9: After all these
10: years. She work
9: years.
10: On her own time when you're a billionaire. You do.
9: Yeah, she well, I know, that's right.
0: And that's going to be dope,
10: mm-hmm.
0: too.
10: She a mama now. She
9: yes, indeed. And yeah. Her partner, of course, A$AP Rocky, let that slip during an interview. So,
0: yeah.
9: I'm sure he got some words when he got home.
0: He got a dope collaboration with Ray-Ban. Hey. Have you seen it?
9: Yeah.
0: A$AP Rocky has a dope collaboration with Ray-Ban. Skip, my man, Cheetah, what'd you learn today?
10: Man, something happened we thought just couldn't happen anymore. Well, Trump's ratings were so low, we believe the new poll came out, they dropped even further. I mean, his approval rating has dropped even further. You didn't think that could happen, but it's happened.
0: I did.
9: Well,
11: what's to approve? I mean, good grief.
9: I mean,
0: they're dead enders right now. I'm telling you, you know how bad it is when people. Barack Obama wasn't a Muslim. They just accused him of being one. Now they got the real ones. He was like the Muslim training wheels. He just had the name.
10: Yeah.
11: Try this on for size.
0: Let me tell you something. And the way they're talking, and here is the thing. The stuff that he is saying in Michigan, they have a large Muslim population. And they have a large black people. They have a lot of black people. If you win Detroit, and black people and Muslims in the way that we are oftentimes described, I'm not talking about our person, but in the way that the media and the political diatribe would describe us, there is a commonality there. Like the way that they describe Palestinians is not too discernibly different from what I've heard them say about us in terms of what we all are and the biases and the way that people perceive us and the thing. So I think people are just so tired. They're sick and tired of being sick and tired. They'll try something new.
11: Yeah.
0: And the same thing happened with Donald Trump, except it was hate that drove that. How are you tired of somebody trying to give you medical care? All right, coming up with the next DL Hughley Show, you're not going to happy hour, no worries. We're going to bring the party straight to you with the Hughley House Party. Plus, we're going to give you another hot new song with my day bundle of the week and another episode where people get to tell me exactly what they think of me called
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0: I'm getting F tomorrow, and there's not a damn thing you could do about it. It's the DL Hughley Show.

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3: 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Who am I speaking to?
4: 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I'm calling about your Cougar comment from the Hampton Roads area.
3: Okay.
4: It's definitely a best special shout out to the Cougars. 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It's a concept. It's goal-oriented women that found that balance between managing their career and keeping the household. These young women definitely need to take notes, because it's not about how cute I am and what can the world offer me.
3: All right, my brother. Take care of yourself. All right, peace out. Hey, this is Keith, and I need you to keep the calls coming. Now, all you Cougars out there, call me. The number's 866-92-SWEAT. 866-927-9328. 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
4: Hi, this is Keith. Who am I speaking
5: to? This is Eric Egan.
4: Okay, what can I do for you tonight?
5: I'm at work, man. I just wanted to make an apology to my girlfriend, Amber Price, and her mother, Geraldine and Glenn Price. I was kind of drunk last weekend. I was acting a fool, and I busted a windshield out. Her car, whatever, yeah. And
4: well, you listening to that song, huh?
5: Yeah.
4: And bust the windows out my car, huh? You figured you would do it.
5: I'm here to tell them, though, that, you know what I'm saying, I'm going to stop drinking. I'm a changed man or whatever, and I love the three of them, and, you know what I'm saying, I know I've been hurting them or whatever, but I didn't change, and I'm, you know what I'm saying, words can say a lot of things, but you know what I'm saying, action speaks louder than words, and I'm just going to show them.
4: When did you bust the windows out the car, man?
5: Saturday.
4: You bust the windows out the car Saturday, so you've changed in 4 days.
5: Yeah.
4: Okay.
5: Yeah, man, I'm a changed man or whatever, and I'll just kind of let them know that I love them.
4: Okay, man. Thank you for checking in. I appreciate you.
5: All right,
4: take care.
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2: Topic Thursday.
3: Hey, this is Keith. Who am I speaking to?
4: This is Diane.
3: Hey, Diane. What's going on, baby? How you feel?
4: All right.
3: What can I do for you tonight?
4: I was calling about the topic about the cougar.
3: Are you a cougar, baby?
4: Yes, I am.
3: How old is your man?
4: I'm 43.
3: And how old is your man?
4: He's the one I stay with. He's 80.
3: Oh, well, he's the cougar.
4: No, but I love tenderloin, though.
3: Oh, you got a little tenderloin.
4: No, I love tenderloin.
3: Oh, you love tenderloins.
4: Yeah, I love tenderloin.
3: All right, what's the youngest tenderloin you ever had?
4: 23.
3: 23? All right, yes. Well, did he do all the things you wanted him to do?
4: Yes.
3: Yeah, you sound,
4: That is really Keith what I'm talking to.
3: Yes, it is, but we talking about you being a cougar right now, babe.
4: Okay.
3: We're talking about your cougar, your cougar craze. So, you know, you like younger men then?
4: Yeah, I do.
3: You do? Okay, baby, as long as they satisfy you.
4: Yeah, they do.
3: All right, baby girl. Thank you for checking in. I appreciate you.
4: All right. Okay, then bye, Keith.
3: Bye-bye.

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This year, we're thrilled to feature music superstar Morris Day and The Time, along with Dre's. 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
8: College and pro football are back in prep mode with training camps, preseason action, and the City of Champions chasing another crown.
0: Plus, LeBron's pursuit of a title with the record fourth franchise takes him to Philly.
8: And how does his decision reshape the entire NBA landscape for the season ahead?
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10: Hey, this is Keith. Who am I speaking to?
11: This is Stacy. How are you?
10: Hey, Stacy. How you doing? Where you calling from, baby?
11: I'm calling from the ATL.
10: Okay. Are you, Stacy, are you a cougar?
11: Oh, yes, I am.
10: Okay, you are. How old are you, Stacy, if you don't mind me asking?
11: I'm 36, and my boyfriend's 26.
10: Oh, your boyfriend's 26? All right, so what is it about the younger man that you love opposed to having someone who's older than you?
11: The benefits of, like, someone younger dating someone older.
10: The benefits of someone, I mean, you have to tell me more than that, baby girl.
11: I think there's a lot of benefits on both ends. I feel like, far as I'm concerned. I think, obviously, as a younger guy, I have a lot more fun. I think I'm more free-spirited than I was when I was younger. I was a lot more uncomfortable with myself as a woman and with my body. But now that I'm older, I'm a lot more comfortable. I'm a lot more experienced. And I think that's a benefit factor for them as well.
10: All right, baby girl. Thank you for checking in. I appreciate you, all right?
11: All right. You have a good
10: one. I love you. Bye-bye.

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1: 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Topic Thursday.
2: Hey, this is Keith. Who am I speaking to?
3: Hi, this is Barbara.
2: Hey, Barbara. How you doing, baby? Where you calling from?
3: Hattiesburg, Mississippi.
2: Okay, what can I do for you tonight, Barbara?
3: I heard you talking on your show about cougars. I guess you would consider me one.
2: You sound like you're a cougar, baby.
3: Yeah, I guess you can consider me that.
2: How old is your boyfriend or man or whatever you want to consider him? How old is he?
3: He's 27.
2: How old are you?
3: I'm 45.
2: Okay. What is it about him you like, baby?
3: Oh, I don't know. He's so attentive and loving, and he treats me better than any of the older guys I've ever dated.
2: Really? Okay.
3: Uh-huh.
2: Like, you know how to make that cougar noise?
3: Yeah, right.
2: All right, baby girl. Thank you for checking in. I appreciate you. All right.
3: Well, thank you, Keith.
2: Bye-bye.
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Hi, this is Keith Sweat, and let's get romantic inside the Sweat Hotel.

Welcome inside Love and R&B with KG Smooth. You know, it is Leo season, so shout out to all those Leo Lions out there. And I want to send a very special happy birthday to my firstborn niece, Nakia, who turns 25. Man, 25 is crazy. I remember when you came into this world, and look at you now, on your way to being a sheriff. I love you. And shout out to all the Leos that celebrating a birthday. Welcome inside Love and R&B.

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0: It's Love & R&B with KG Smooth. Question. When was the last time you did something just for you? 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

0: You're listening to Love & R&B with KG Smooth. What's trending in R&B? Well, Whitney Houston fans, you can get your hands on a piece of the icon's legendary legacy. According to the Jasmine brand, the Whitney E. Houston Legacy Foundation is putting together pieces of Whitney's history up for bid. On August 11th, the foundation is going to be teaming up with Julian's Auction to sell collections of items pulled straight from Whitney's personal archives. And every dollar raised is going back to the foundation. So, August 11th, you can own you a piece of Whitney Houston history. Also trending, Disney and TikTok have teamed up. Yeah, they struck a deal that will allow TikTok creators to use Disney characters and scenes in short form videos, which will be featured on both TikTok and Disney Plus. The partnership aims to engage younger audiences who consume vertical video content on their mobile phones. And this is the first time TikTok videos will be showcased on another platform. And finally, trending in R&B, Essence Magazine has released another set of 10 of their 50 greatest R&B songs of all time today, 20 through 11. So let's run through it. At number 20, Heaven Can Wait, Michael Jackson. 19, Forever My Lady, Jodeci. 18, I Get Lonely, Janet Jackson. 17, Not Gonna Cry, Mary J. Blige. 16, Anniversary, Tony. At number 15, When I See You, Fantasia. At number 14, Love TKO, Teddy Pendergrass. Number 13, No Ordinary Love, Sade. Number 12, We Belong Together, Mariah Carey. And number 11, Sweet Love, Anita Baker. Ooh, the list is getting better. And that's what's trending with Love & R&B.
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0: This is Love and R&B with KG Smooth. Couples who talk like this last longer. This was a post I saw on Instagram. Can I share something that's been on my heart? They open with care, not confrontation. It's a signal. This is a safe space. Here's what I need, not what you did wrong. They express needs instead of blame. It invites understanding, not defensiveness. That wasn't my intention, but I see how it hurt you. They take responsibility without shame. Repair over ego. Help me understand how that felt for you. They stay curious, not reactive. It's not about being right. It's about being close. I appreciate you for... They don't just love each other. They notice each other. Appreciation becomes habit. If you're dating or in a relationship, try this out. I guarantee it'll work. This is Love and R&B.
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1: Hey, yo, you'd have just flipped on this CD player. I just

This is Love and R&B with KG Smooth. Here's a KG discovery. This man's name is Eli Derby. Yeah. The name of the song is called Fine As You. So let's give my man a go. Yeah.

0: fine as you, a KG discovery. I like it, man. R&B is the genre to be. This is Love and R&B.
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1: Untouchable men are for untouchable women. And my brother, untouchable women are for untouchable men. You can't attract what you're not. You can't demand a standard that you don't meet. You can't require excellence from someone while operating in mediocrity yourself. That's not faith. That's entitlement. Mm. Every man wants a woman who's disciplined, loyal, focused, in shape, who knows her worth and doesn't settle. But what are you bringing to that table? Are you the man that woman would even look at twice? Are you built for what you're asking for? Are you asking for a finished product while still being a rough draft yourself? And sis, same thing. You want a man who leads, who provides, who's emotionally intelligent and spiritually grounded, who's also in shape. But are you whole? Are you healed? Mm. Are you building? Are you waiting for someone? Or are you waiting for someone to build you? Untouchable is not about perfection. It's about a standard. And it's about being so locked into your purpose, your growth, your discipline, your walk with God, your health, that the wrong person can't even get close. Not because you're arrogant, but because you're aligned. And alignment repels what does not belong. The relationship is a mirror. It will always reflect back what you bring to it. So if you keep ending up with chaos, ask yourself, what is inside of you that is comfortable with chaos? Mm. And keep losing people who had everything. Ask whether you were actually everything they needed. Stop asking where your person is. Start asking, am I the person that my person is actually looking for? Because God doesn't send you something you're not prepared to match. He matches in pairs, equals, not projects. Stop looking for her. Build the version of you she would actually stay for. Become untouchable and watch who God sends to match you. The standard you set for yourself is the standard you attract. Nothing more, nothing less.
0: Man, he said that. 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This is Love and R&B.
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0: You're listening to Love and R&B. I'm your host, KG Smooth. Wine Time with KG. There was this video that was surfacing around, I guess, some show over in the UK. And Buddy was going off on black women and why he doesn't date black women. And I'm just reading the comments. What my first reaction was, well, clearly, he's definitely got mommy issues. So Wine Time with KG, the question of the night is, which is worse, a woman with daddy issues or a male with mommy issues? Dory in Fort Worth, what do you think? What do you say?
1: I think women with daddy issues, because they have a tendency to go out looking for love with the wrong guys and accepting and putting up with a lot of bull that they shouldn't.
0: Mm-hmm.
1: And it kind of like give them a low self-esteem. So I think that a lot of women that lacking daddy love, they just out here and getting it from trying to get it from the wrong person.
0: Your thoughts at 844-258-8RNB, 844-258-8762. Wine Time with KG. What's worse, a woman with daddy issues or a man with mommy issues? We're talking about it on Love and.

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0: You're listening to Love and R&B. I'm your host, KG Smooth. It's wine time with KG. What is worse, a woman with daddy issues or a man with mommy issues? And I'm asking this because I saw this video that was going around over the weekend of this guy over in the UK saying how he doesn't want to date black women, started going down a laundry list. What was wrong with him? I immediately thought he's got some mommy issues. Cheryl in Augusta, what do you say? Which is worse, a woman with daddy issues or a man with mommy issues?
1: A man with mommy issues.
0: Why you say that?
1: Because a man knows how to treat a woman based on the first woman he was in love with, which is who?
0: His mother.
1: His mom. So therefore, if he has a mom that loved him selfishly, and, you know, those are the men who has mothers that no one would ever be good enough for him, that you have to be compared to her, you're always facing that act of perfection. Or if you have a man who had a mother that didn't show him what a loving relationship could be, he brings that to you. So I just think a man with mother issues is the worst thing ever compared to a woman with father issues.
0: Thank you, Cheryl. 844-258-8R&B. That's 844-258-8762. Wine time with KG. What's worse, a woman with daddy issues or a male with mommy issues? We're talking about it on Love and R&B. Back in 6 minutes.
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0: You're listening to Love and R&B. It's Wine Time with KG. I'm asking the question, which is worse, a woman with daddy issues or a male with mommy issues? Tam Tam in the DMV. What say you?
1: Okay. Well, I have to say I really feel that it's both. And the reason why I say that is because I have a friend that had an issue, and then I experienced the situation with my husband. Soon to be ex.
0: Okay, so you're talking from personal experience.
1: Right. So what I find with the men that with the mother issues, like, I think it was your first caller where she was saying, you know, like, the first love is, for a boy, is the mom.
0: Right.
1: Just like for a female, it's the dad.
0: Right.
1: So in my journey with my marriage, I found that he had some real deep issues with his mom. And it tends to come over into the marriage to where they kind of put you in this box and they base you off of what their mom did. And that's not cool. You know what I'm saying? Because it's like, you're not really seeing me for who I am. You're just basing stuff off of what you've been through with your mom or, you know, other past situations that he had. Because it seemed like most of his past relationships, they all were like his mother or something. So it was just real weird. Now, for my friend, her issue with her dad, like I said, a girl's first love is her dad. So when I seen her issues, it just seemed like she was just real, just out there, and she was looking for love, but she was looking for love in the wrong places. And then, like, she couldn't find, like, that love that she really needed. She didn't have that self-love or that confidence. So I think it affects both of them equally. I think it's either or more or less. It's the same. Because they need something to be, some kind of stability.
0: Thank you, Tam Tam, for that perspective, especially with you having personal experience on both sides. 844-258-8RNB, and that's 844-258-8762. Get on this conversation, Wine Time with KG. Which is worse, a woman with daddy issues or a male with mommy issues? We're talking about it more in 6 minutes on Love and R&B.
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0: You're listening to Love and R&B on this Wine Time with KG. After I saw this video going around on Instagram, or just on social media, period, of this some show in the UK, and Buddy was just going off on black women, talking about how he doesn't date them and just going down this laundry list of what's wrong with them. And I immediately thought, like, this guy definitely has mommy issues. So, question of the night, Wine Time with KG, which is worse, a woman with daddy issues or a man with mommy issues? Jeffrey in Toledo, what you say?
1: Men with mom issues, because the mom teaches the son on how to treat women. And men who not taught how to treat women would go out and just call down bees and hoes and sluts and skates and beat them like they stole something. So if he knew how to treat women, it'd be more men in the household and not every single mom raising crazy kids by herself. Because I'm sorry, dude, playing video games. I see more dudes know more about the latest game system and graphics and stuff, but can't go out and get a job and provide for money.
0: That sounds like a boy. That don't sound like a man. That sounds like a boy.
1: Boy have to be a man.
0: Go ahead and teach him, Rod. Thanks for calling, G.
1: You okay? Good night, sir.
0: Good night. 844-258-8RNB. Thank you all for calling. Wine Time with KG. Stay right with me next hour. I got your love, shout out, dedications, requests, whatever it is that you want. Inside Love and R&B.
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0: Oh, man, Rick Smile in the Morning Show. Hope y'all enjoyed that praise break this morning. All right, y'all, 17 minutes after the hour, man. Shout out to my boy, Mark Pierce, man. Buried his wife last week. And everybody that's going through the grief process, man, just remember that. May your bad days prove that God is good. And that's a fact right there. I'm a living witness to that. All right, y'all, more Rick Smile in the Morning Show coming up.
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1: 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Oh, you love the old cuts? Let's see how sharp your IQ is on old school cuts. You name the song in 3 seconds.
2: Oh, no, I got that one for sure, for sure. Al Green, Tired of Being Alone.
1: Oh, come on.
2: Ah, wait until the chorus.
1: You got to be quicker than that. Let's see about this one here.
2: All right, got to put James Brown. That's my Big Payback. That's easy. That's easy. I got that. Come on now. Give me something challenge. Give me a challenge.
1: You want a hard one. What do you think it is? Time's up.
2: Oh,
1: time's
2: no. Up. This is like time's a wedding up. Song time's for up. Sure.
1: How about this one here, bro?
2: I should have kept my mouth closed now. I can't hear this challenge.
1: Oh, you don't know? How about this one here?
2: Hey, boom. Give me that Steve Harvey, the butt. Doing the butt. Hey.
1: Throwback Saturday. 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
1: Hello, may I speak to Angie Murphy, please?
0: Speaking.
1: This is Nurse Jenkins up here at Grady Parkland Memorial Hospital.
0: Yes.
1: And you just had a baby a few weeks ago that was premature.
0: Yes, I did.
1: The baby is still up here at the hospital. Is that correct?
0: Yes, ma'am.
1: What's the baby name?
0: My son's name is Dontavious.
1: They got us calling because human resources might have to run some more tests on the baby because they
0: What's wrong with him?
1: Nothing wrong with the baby. They found traces of Crown Royal in your breast milk.
0: What are you talking about?
1: When they took breast milk from you to,
0: yes,
1: to give to the baby, they found traces.
0: Of what?
1: Of Crown Royal and Patron.
0: Oh, no.
1: In your breast milk. Is this Angie Murphy?
0: Yes, it is. And my son is Dontavious Murphy. And I don't drink that stuff.
1: Well, they said that they found Nouveau, Crown, Patron, and Jose Cuervo.
0: There's got to be some kind of mistake because I don't even like that kind of stuff. And I would never give that to my baby.
1: Well, ma'am, we know you've been drinking during your pregnancy because your breast milk is light blue. You drank Hypnotic.
0: Excuse me?
1: Have you been drinking Hypnotic because your breast milk is light blue?
0: No, I have not been drinking no damn Hypnotic. Why would I give that to my child?
1: Yeah, we understand that you're under a lot of pressure since the baby is...
0: I'm under a lot of pressure because my son was born a month early. That's why I'm under a lot of pressure. And I'm not drinking while I'm breastfeeding.
1: Well, why is your breast milk light blue?
0: I don't know what you're talking about, my breast milk being light blue.
1: It's so bad, some of the nurses sipping off of it getting drunk.
0: You got me up.
1: Where did you call me?
0: I called you a bitch.
1: Oh, now I'm a bitch. Tell you what, I'm going to get a damn baby to a white woman.
0: I will come down to that hospital and whoop your ass if you try to take my goddamn baby.
1: We are not giving you back that baby today.
0: Where's my son?
1: You're going to have to take that up with the judge.
0: With the judge?
1: Your judge will be Gregory Mathis.
0: What the f*** are you talking about?
1: Excuse me.
0: What the
1: f***
0: are you talking
1: about? Is this Angie Murphy?
0: Yes, it is. Stop asking me that.
1: They said that they found Hypnotic in your titties.
0: No, they did not.
1: Is your baby named Freddie?
0: My son is Dontavious Murphy.
1: I'm so sorry. We got the wrong number. I'm sorry.
0: Mother
2: f***.
0: Hello?
2: This show, baby.
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0: one and only Steve Harvey. I got a radio show. Somebody sent me an email one day, that, you know, kind of a nasty little email. You know, I think I said it once before, Steve Harvey trying to be a preacher. Man, I'm so far from being a preacher, man, I can't even tell you. But what I am trying to do is share information. Now, I understand how haters work, and I understand how the devil works. Believe me, I do. You know, sometimes even he, the devil, surprises me at the level and the angles of attack they use. You know, which I go, wow, man, I didn't see that one. Ooh, that was pretty slick. I give you credit on that when you try to get me. But every time you try to get me, I get saved. I get saved every time, man. Because God got me. God got some angels camped around me. That's what my mama used to always say as a Sunday school teacher. Never really understood it, but, you know, when I was growing up as a kid. But I got it now. You got some angels around me. And angels come in the form sometimes of people. People who pull your coat to this or introduce you to that or reveal some information to you like this. He got them all around me. So, see, having a relationship with God, what's been beneficial to me, y'all, is not just that what he gives to me, but what he protects me from. And, you know, some people wonder, well, if you were God, why he let them people do that to you? No, that's not how it works. See, there's two forces in this world. There's good and there's evil. And if you succumb to good, that's what you become. That's what you do. But everybody don't succumb to good. Some people succumb to evil. Some people's mission is to hate, to destroy, to tear down. And so that force is at work in this world too. And when that force comes up against me, well, God never promised me that I wouldn't see none of that, that I wouldn't see the attacks, that I would not come under fire, that I would not be falsely accused. He didn't say that. Matter of fact, he forewarned me that it would happen. But what he does give me in those moments are moments of comfort and peace, knowing that he's with me. And that no matter what my enemy does to bring me down, it ain't gonna work. It ain't gonna work. So come if you want to. Fight if you will. I have a man that has been attacking me since I owned the comedy club in Dallas. He has been on a mission. And then if I don't give him $5 million, he gonna do it. He done done everything, man. He has done everything. Now he done messed around and got himself now claiming in his letters physically ill. And his illnesses and what's befallen his family, he's blaming that on me too. Had Steve Harvey not stressed me out and paid me this money he owed me. Where are you coming with this? He just has kept on and on and on. And you know what? He done messed around and got himself sick. He done messed around, man, got himself in some situation. And can I tell you something? It's been going on since 19. Maybe 97. He started the attack when I first went on. No, before that. Probably 95. He started the attacks in 95. Every now and then. He done got 6 lawyers. All the lawyers done dropped the case after they come in and they discover the fact. But he steady trying. But it's them angels that's around. And I forewarned him several times, man. Hey, man, if I was you, I'd go head on. Because what I'm not going to do is bend. Because, see, you cannot break me. Because I happen to be a soldier for Christ. I happen to be an imperfect soldier for Christ. There's nothing, man. There's nothing. And, and it ain't like a bunch of people done tried now. Oh, y'all been on YouTube. Y'all been on the internet. Oh, they done tried. Oh, they done put some dirt on me, man. That ain't true. But if you keep looking at me, though, and I am not the prize, but if you put your eyes on God, is where you go. But if you look at me, he's covered me through it all. And that's been the importance of the relationship I form with God, is that I know that I'm under his wings, that I'm ever under his ever-loving protection, that he got me. And I just wanted to share that with you, that if you got if you're looking for some protection, if you're looking for a way to have the strength to get through what you're going through, get some God, man. If you want a way out, get some God, man. If you've been gangbanging and you sick of gangbanging, get you some God, man. If you're tired of being on drugs and you're tired of drinking, get you some God, man. If you're tired of being, if you're sick and tired of being sick and tired, get you some God, man. I'm just telling you now, if you're trying to make your dreams come true and it look like you ain't going to make it and you still believe that that's for you, get you some God, man. If you're setting a new goal, dream, or aspiration and you're trying to get there and you're going to start out today, get you some God, man. I'm just telling you. See, it's real what I'm saying, man. I ain't no fake dude with it. You understand? I'm just telling you real. Get you some God, man. And be patient. Have faith. Believe. Don't doubt. But Lord have mercy, get ready to work your tail off. Did you hear me? Get you some faith. Believe. Don't doubt. And get ready to work your tail off. God can't bless him. You see, a lot of times we go to God asking for prayers and stuff, but we go to him and we don't give nothing, God nothing to bless. We want blessings, but we don't give him nothing to bless. You make one step, he'll make two. You start, he'll finish. You come, he'll go. You dream it, he'll build. You start it, he'll finish. See you trying everything your way. I'm going to go to court. I had a conversation with a man yesterday. Just called me, man, and was just talking about, but Steve, you know, man, I this dude been owing me $2,300 for 4 years. I just asked him, have you survived the four without the $2,300? Yeah, man. How much you think you done spent trying to get to $2,300? Just a few hundred. Now, let me ask you something. Do you have a few hundred more to try to get this $2,300 that you've been trying to get for 4 years? Yeah, I could do that. But do you want to, man? Do you have the time to dedicate four more of your years to try to get $2,300? But, Steve, I'm out of work right now. I done fell on some hard times. I could use that money. And I've been praying to God to help me. Yeah, you've been praying to God to help you. God probably got something way greater for you, but you got to let go of your own thinking and let God have his way. You understand? You feel me?
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0: Hold up. I know how to fix this right now. I know how to fix it right. Hey, dog, right now, you ain't never done this. Take a selfie. Go on.
1: And send it to
2: him.
0: Take a selfie right now
2: not
0: on the
2: early,
0: air.
2: Not this early.
0: Turn that camera back around and look at it and keep your mouth up next to the mic so we can hear it.
1: Let me tell you
0: how it go right here.
1: Quickly.
0: Okay, because this is how it go.
3: You took it.
4: Uh-huh.
3: He's looking.
2: Got
3: he's
2: looking
3: taking
2: at
3: different
2: it.
3: Poses of
2: different angles.
0: Okay, now you ready? Because it's gonna be real subtle. This is him looking at his own self. Did you hear that?
2: Sexy, am I?
0: It's really subtle. One last time for those of you that's driving in your car. Be quiet. This is Tommy looking at himself.
2: I'm not gonna be ugly for y'all. I'm not.
0: Here's Junior looking at Tommy's selfie. And this is me looking at the sir. Told you.
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0: Ladies and gentlemen, let me have your undivided attention, please. You are listening to the voice of the one and only Steve Harvey. The name was chosen a long time ago because of little inner city kids' inability to pronounce my first full government name. Therefore, Stephen being my middle name, and even to simplify it for them, that because it's spelled S-T-E-P-H-E-N, the P-H created problems for the inner city kids. So it was a Stephen. They couldn't figure it out. So anyway, that's why I came away with Steve Harvey. That's where it all started from, on the streets of Cleveland, Ohio. Very, very troubling times for me. So glad God delivered me from it. I'm a changed man now, but some things are still the same. For those of you that have been saved by the blood of Jesus, washed in the blood, and washed white as snow, congratulations. I didn't get that version. I didn't get washed white as snow. No, I got rinsed off. And still some dirt on me. And there are pieces of me that, well, that I can summon in times of trouble. When I'm too lazy to call on the Lord, I sometimes do the stupid thing and handle it myself. That has gotten me in trouble so many times. I will admit, though, it felt good while I was doing it. But it wasn't the best thing. Welcome to the Steve Harvey Morning Show. I just had therapy on myself today. Hope you can find a way to get yourself through it, too. Ladies and gentlemen, Shirley Strawberry, Carla Pharrell, Mississippi Monica Jr., the comeback kid, and the legend that is Nephew Tommy Jr.
1: What's going on with you, man?
0: I'm back, baby. I'm all the way back. I'm back like your hairline.
2: Not like cat-like feet.
1: Let me ask you this, Unc, since you said all these things about yourself. Mm-hmm. Are there things that Steve Harvey just not giving up and we quit asking him to? Is it things that you just know you ain't finna change? I don't care what it is. You ain't finna give him up.
0: Yeah, probably. Probably cigars and cussing. Yeah,
1: we could ask.
0: Just going out on a limb with them two.
3: You can't let them go.
0: My doctors had me off cigars for 8 weeks one time. It was the saddest period of my life. Then found out that wasn't the cause, so I was happy about that.
1: Yeah.
0: But I don't smoke as much as I used to, though. That 8 week period kind of.
2: I was in D.C.
0: in London. I was gone for 5 days, didn't have a cigar. People think that I'm not addicted to cigars. I just enjoy them. Mm-hmm. They said, well, if you ain't addicted, why don't you stop? Well, who? I don't want to stop. What y'all over here for?
1: Quit asking.
0: Yeah. If you're not addicted, why don't you stop? I like smoking cigars. What?
2: No, it's okay.
0: If you don't do it. I got cigar lounge full of liquor. Don't like liquor. I just don't like it. Mm-hmm. I done tried everything. Cigar malt, cognac for cigars, tequila. I tried all of that. You know, and you got to put something in that tequila, then that'd be all right. Like, I like a margarita or something like that. But I'm not finna drink no two drinks and be drunk. And I'm sitting up here speech slurring and all that here. Coming to work. You know what I'm saying, Jim?
2: All right. Thank you, guys. Coming up next, it is the nephew to run that.
0: Oh, he's gonna act like he don't hear me. He can't hear
2: right
0: me.
2: Right after this,
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0: 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The nephew is here to run that prank back. What you got for us, Neff?
1: I got it for you, Shirley. We got a little situation here. The sex is too loud. The sex is too loud.
0: Really?
1: Yeah. See if we can get these people to quiet down a little bit. Let's go, cat dog. The sex is too loud.
2: Hello?
3: Hello, I'm trying to reach Cedric. Cedric.
2: You have the wrong number. This is his wife, though. Can I help you?
3: Yes, ma'am. I'm calling you from the front desk here at the Hilton Hotel, and I've called the room a few times, and you guys haven't answered. So we actually went a little further and got the number that's connected with the credit card. And you know, I wouldn't be calling your number like this, but the people are complaining about you guys on the floor that you guys are staying on, and they're saying that the sex is too loud coming from
2: I'm
3: you all.
2: Sorry? Room. Wait a minute. What'd you say?
3: The people on you all's floor are saying that the sex is too loud coming from you and your husband's room.
2: Wait, what the f*** is going on here? I am at home, and that mother f*** is out of town. So what are you saying to me?
3: Can I get you to hold on for a second?
2: Sure. Some bull.
3: This is his wife on the phone right now. But she said she's at home. That's what she's telling me. She's telling me she's at home. But she's not upstairs. No, she's not upstairs. Evidently in a different city. What am I supposed to say to her? Okay, hang on. Ma'am?
2: Yes?
3: Okay, well, I'm sorry. What's your name again?
2: Dominique.
3: Okay. Dominique, you know what? We won't worry about it. We'll fix it.
2: What do you mean, don't worry about it? You just called me to tell me that basically my husband is having sex with someone at the hotel, and now you're acting like I'm just supposed to act like this didn't happen? Hello?
3: Yeah.
2: And I did hear you talking in the background.
3: You heard who?
2: I heard you.
3: Okay, hold on. Can you hold on again, please?
2: Where are you at? Which is this? Which hotel is this?
3: Just hold on for a second, man. I didn't hit the mute button. I didn't hit the hold button. No, she heard everything we was talking about. I don't know. What am I supposed to say to her? The guy won't answer the phone, and there's noise coming from the room all day. All right. Hello?
2: Yeah.
3: Okay. Dominique, Miss Dominique, I want to apologize. We thought we were...
2: Apology is not going to do it. I can solve the problem for you. What's your address? Tell me your address.
3: I'm not at liberty to give that information.
2: This is some bull. Some real bull. Can you put your manager on the phone or something?
3: I mean, my manager's actually in a meeting right now. I don't. Ms. Dominique, I just want to say I truly apologize. I mean, I thought I was calling the person that was in the room. I'm really, really
2: you know
3: sorry.
2: What?
3: I don't know what to say.
2: There is nothing to say unless you're going to give me your address right now so I can be on my way over there.
3: What city are you in?
2: Don't worry about where I'm at. I can get to you and his You know what? I'm going to call this mother myself, and he better
3: wait.
2: Call.
3: Okay, wait a minute.
2: I can solve your whole situation.
3: Okay, but
2: I'm calling his right now.
3: Okay, but will you wait? Because you're going to mess around. I'm going to lose my job.
2: I don't give a f- about your job right now. Bro, you told me that my husband is f- some other b- in your hotel. Do you think I care? So what's your address so I could be on my way?
3: Okay.
2: Let me just call him.
3: No. My manager coming now. My manager.
2: Oh,
3: coming.
2: Now your manager is available. How convenient.
3: Okay. So my manager talked.
2: I don't want to talk to your manager.
3: Okay. I thought you wanted to talk to the manager.
2: I'm pissed off right now. So either you're going to give me your address.
3: Can I put, this is my manager, Tommy. Can I put Tommy on the phone?
2: Sure.
3: Hey, Dominique.
2: Yes.
3: This is Tommy.
2: Okay, Tommy.
3: What's going on?
2: Your worker called me to tell me that my husband was having sex in your hotel too loud. And I asked him his address, and he won't give it to me. And I'm on my way down there, and I'm about to call my husband since he won't answer your call. And I did hear him talking to you in the background.
3: Okay. Well, did you hear who he was talking to?
2: No, I didn't.
3: Okay. He was talking to me, but do you know who I am?
2: No, I f***ing don't. And I don't really care.
3: But do you know Tommy at all?
2: Do I know Tommy? No.
3: Do you know Tommy?
2: No.
3: Okay. Do you know nephew Tommy from the Steve Harvey Morning Show? Do you know
2: Are
3: him?
2: Are you kidding? You asshole. How dare you? That's messed up, Tommy. Oh, my. I'm not your friend right now, Tommy. And I don't like you anymore. I just want you to know that.
3: Oh, come on, Tommy. Man. Come on. Come
2: that on. Ain't funny. It's not funny, Tommy. It's really not.
3: Okay. All right. I don't want to get off the phone and we're on bad terms now. We got to get back. We got to be on good terms when we get off the phone. Okay? Come on, Dominique. Laugh with me, baby, please.
2: Well, I don't know if you'd be laughing if somebody called you with this. But okay.
3: I wouldn't. You have a sister. Your sister's name is Lydia. Am I right?
2: Yes.
3: Lydia is who got me to prank phone call you, baby.
2: Okay, it's really going down now. I got something for you and her. So let me see you in the streets, Tommy.
3: Okay, let me ask you this, though, before you go. At least give me this. What's the baddest radio show in the land? Come on, let me ask.
2: You know, Steve Harvey and nephew Tommy. You know what, Tommy? You used to be my favorite. But now, I'm rolling with Steve. You can kiss my ass. Come on.
3: Oh, come on.
1: Now that is the Friday morning taste of stupid right there. That's it right there. That's a nice teaspoon. That's more than a teaspoon right there. That's it.
4: Yeah.
1: Yes, sir. Yes, sir. That's like a you're too loud up there. That's all I'm
5: gallon,
1: saying.
5: A pint.
1: Yes. I will be loud October 29th. The nephew will be real loud. I'm sorry. I will be loud August the 29th. The nephew will be real loud. In Baton Rouge, Louisiana. Tickets on sale right now. River Center.
0: All right, nephew. Thank you. Coming up next, it is Ask the CLO, our Chief Love Officer, Steve Harvey, in the
6: CLO.
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2: Yes.
1: Is that your real name?
2: Yes.
3: Cinnamon Johnson.
1: Ginger Bolts. Honey Lips. Bobby Nutmeg.
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1: I'm going to name my baby Gunpowder. 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
6: 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Coming up at the top of the hour in entertainment news, a postal service worker faces felony charges for stealing a lottery ticket out of the mail. Wait till you hear how much it was worth, though. We'll talk about it. Halle Berry is celebrating her 60th birthday all month. Man, does she look fantastic.
1: And yes, she does. Yes,
6: John Legend is starring as Harry Belafonte in a new biopic. That's all coming up at the top of the hour. But right now, it is time to ask the CLO, our Chief Love Officer, Steve Harvey. This is from Carolyn and Addison. Carolyn writes, "My husband took me to a new restaurant for our anniversary. It was new to me, but maybe not to him. He knew the hostess, and the female chef came over and greeted him like she knew him. He acted like it was a coincidence. Was it really?"
1: How they coincidentally know him? Three people in the same restaurant, the maitre d', right, the manager, and the chef. How they all coincidentally know you from where? You coincidentally walked into a restaurant in Addison, and everybody knew you in there from school.
6: And the chef came over?
1: You play basketball with the chef down at the White. The maitre d' went to school with you.
3: The female chef.
6: The female chef, yeah. So how can he fix that, though? How can he fix that? What should he say to his wife? Because he already told her it was new to him.
1: No. Just what I told you. He got to go with that.
6: Oh, he played basketball. Okay.
1: I play basketball with the chef.
3: Now, if it's the female chef. You play basketball.
1: Yeah, yeah. No, I went to school with her.
6: Okay.
1: Sister. All right. Went to school with her sister. The maitre d', you know, you play basketball, you know, with one of his relatives.
6: That's how okay.
1: You, and you was all over right there. You dropped him off one time. That's how y'all met. You got to keep it coincidental. Oh, because we all know you've been in there.
6: And you got to stay ready with those lies. Woo.
1: Man, I don't know how you ain't.
7: Why did he even go eat over there? Why did he go to that
1: place?
7: Nice.
1: Because it's a dope restaurant. They got good food.
6: Good
1: you
6: food.
1: Know.
6: Yeah. All right, moving on to Ray in Clearwater. Ray says, "I'm dating a woman that won't let me come to her home, so I won't let her come to mine. I'm tired of meeting her in public. It's getting expensive. We've been dating for 5 months, so why can't we chill at her house? What does she have to hide?"
1: You buying hotel rooms, dog. That's what it is. That's why it's expensive. She won't let you come to her house. Now you won't let her come to your house. Why you got to be tit for tat? Let her come to your house and quit going to the hotel.
6: That's easy.
1: Yeah, you can't go over your house. You can't go over her house for a couple reasons.
6: Why?
1: Number one, somebody else stay there.
8: That's a good reason.
3: It's so simple, huh, Steve?
1: Yes.
8: Straight to the point.
3: So
1: number two, she keep her house like this woman I used to date keep her house. This girl was so fine. Remember, I went in her house, I couldn't believe it, man. I was mortified.
6: It was a mess.
7: That was a turn off.
1: Clothes everywhere. Really dishes, food. She had a baby, the high chair had nasty food. I ain't wiped it off. Who put their baby in this high chair?
6: But she was gorgeous.
1: Girl.
6: She was clean, too. Gorgeous, clean.
1: Well, see, we worked at Ford Motor Company, so, you know, everybody, you just wore regular clothes that could, you know, the girls wear tight jeans and stuff to work. They worked on assembly line. Mm-hmm. So she had that, but, man. And then they threw a party one time, and she came in dressed up. God, that girl was fine.
6: But her house, though.
1: Lord, her house, man, looked like... Yeah. I went over there about six times.
7: Oh, she was that fine.
1: Yeah. Boy, I'm talking about
3: you weren't that disgusting.
8: You hung in there long as you could.
1: I did. You know, the first time I just went, I caught her by surprise.
6: Mm-hmm.
1: But the second time I went over there, it was crazy, man. The stuff that I saw the first time was still there. And you could see that some living had went on all around it. And then every time I went, the same stuff was there, but additional living had went on. I said, wait a minute, man. Cause I tried to give it a benefit of doubt. I thought we just came over there. I don't know. Maybe it was a different spare house or something. Oh, yeah, she was. Sure. Yeah.
6: All right. Moving on to A, if you say so.
1: She wasn't that fine. Oh,
6: I said no one is that fine for you to deal with all that mess. Okay.
1: She was.
6: Six times. All right. Moving on to Adrian in Southfield. Adrian writes, my ex-husband and I slipped up and had sex. He didn't want to leave and tried to spend the night. The sex is great, but I don't want to cuddle with him. How can I get him to understand that it's just for sex? Is this too confusing for him?
1: Well, it don't matter. Just, you know, when he come over your house, right?
6: Mm-hmm.
1: So after y'all have sex, just go downstairs. Stand by the door.
6: And let him out.
1: Yeah, you know, just keep turning the handle. Yeah, yeah.
6: Uh-huh. He wants to stay. He doesn't want to spend the night. He doesn't want to leave. He wants to spend the night.
1: No. We ain't doing that.
6: Okay.
1: We ain't doing that.
6: Yeah, she doesn't want to come.
1: Go down there on the couch, cut the TV on, cut it up loud.
6: Uh-huh. How do you slip up and have sex with your ex?
7: That part I don't know.
1: Don't know how that happened. God, I don't know how that happened to me. I ain't slipped up ever.
6: Ever?
1: Hell no.
7: I
8: dove out a window not to have sex. I just jumped through the glass. This ain't about to happen. It's like a stunt in a movie.
6: Right.
1: Hard to swing by the ex house when you got a restraining order. 500 feet is what the law.
3: So you can't have sex with your
1: five. Hell no, not with this standing restraining order.
6: All right, last one, CLO. Delisa from in Montgomery. Writes, my coworker and I had sex in his office after hours. He later told me that someone saw us leave together, so he wants to create a story like he's ashamed of being with me. Why is he trying to downplay his attraction to me? Is it just sex?
1: Hell yeah.
3: Girl.
1: He gonna create a story about not liking you?
6: Uh-huh. Yeah. He's ashamed. She's thinking he's ashamed of her.
1: No, he got a family.
6: Mm-hmm.
3: Oh, well.
6: So it
1: somebody
6: is just
1: saw
6: sex.
1: Him leaving.
6: Uh-huh.
1: Who he was took it? You nowhere. Or another co-worker.
6: Mm-hmm.
1: He ain't took you nowhere. What you think it is? Y'all been in an office.
6: Mm-hmm. Why
1: y'all
6: is
1: have
6: he
1: sex at the office. What you think this is?
6: Why is he trying to downplay his attraction to me?
1: You ain't got no gift. You ain't been over to his house. You ain't been to the family barbecue. You ain't been out
3: no
1: with their friends. He ain't doing nothing.
6: Yeah.
7: Y'all got DoorDash. That's what y'all got.
6: Yeah. Why is he trying to downplay his attraction to me? So is she
1: he ain't downplaying it.
6: Delusional.
7: He in denial.
6: Uh-huh. All right. That's it. Thank you, CLO. Coming up at the top of the hour, we'll have some entertainment news for you right after this.
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0: Chris Frank Pivaro, and this is Rhythm and News with Chris B. Bennett. I'll leave you right on rhythm. And your host, Chris B. Bennett, CEO of the Seattle Media Newspaper Group, will be providing the news live from Studio 3Z at 2600 South Jackson Street, right in the heart of the community. Here's your host for Rhythm News. Good morning, Chris B. Bennett.
1: Good morning, like everybody, for tuning in for this edition of Rhythm and News. 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
1: Summertime is busy for vacations, concerts, travel, but it's also a time when scammers are looking for opportunity to take advantage of consumers searching for deals. From fake vacation rentals and even event tickets to fraudulent flight deals and offers for free trips, knowing the warning signs before sending money can make all the difference. And we just want to talk about some of the scams travelers should be watching for and how we can protect ourselves and our money this summer is Shaq Adebimpe, Executive Director and Market Director of Chase in Washington. Good morning, Shaq.
2: Good morning, Chris. How are you doing today?
1: I'm doing well. And yourself?
2: I'm doing well. Beautiful day in Seattle.
1: I know that's right. Shaq, as people make their summer travel plans, you know, what are some of the most common travel and vacation scams that they should be aware of?
2: Yeah, Chris, you know, a few things that I would just say in terms of it. Obviously, summer should be a time where families feel comfortable relaxing and recharging. But it's also a time, you know, during the season where scammers really try to take advantage of people overall. But the three key messages that I would just say, especially around the summertime scammers, is that the scammers follow consumer behavior. So summer travel and events create those opportunities for the fraud because people are looking to book those rentals and flight tickets. But the biggest red flags that I would just say that people should really kind of worry about is just anything that puts pressure on you, unusual payment requests, and moving off to the platform. So if you're on a platform and you're being asked to move to a, you know, off the platform into a messaging app or anything of that nature. So those would be the key things.
1: Right. And you mentioned like vacation rental scams, you know, and these are probably some of the worst scams out there in terms of how it impacts consumers because, you know, you basically can travel somewhere and then wind up without a place to stay when you get there. Can you talk a little bit about how these scams typically work and what travelers can do to protect themselves when booking a rental?
2: Yeah, absolutely. So let's just say that you find yourself a great house on a vacation rental website. You've emailed the property through the website. You might have received a call back, you know, from the owner who's usually asking, you know, you to send a deposit, you know. This is usually the first red flag to Zelle or another peer-to-peer app. The owner will often pressure you to send in a deposit to hold the property, saying there's a lot of demand for the location or may ask to, you know, to move the conversation, as I stated earlier, off of the official website to a private messaging app. But as your trip gets closer and you try to reach out for some of these details, you think all is well. That's when you truly discover that the location is already booked, either not available to rent or doesn't even exist at all, which can obviously be disappointing. But the listing you saw could have been, in this case, a fake or fake phone number, was posted to a real listing site. And the true owner generally has no idea about your reservation. But either way, you're going to find yourself stuck lodging and your payment with little chance of getting that money back. So most major property site rentals offer what we call fraud guarantees, but only if you pay and communicate with the owners through the site. So one of the key ways to avoid these lodging scams is try to see the property in person if possible, read the reviews from other travelers, and pay through the official platform. Send the deposits like through wire transfers or P2P or peer-to-peer. It's like, it's pretty much just like sending cash. Once you send it, you may not be able to get it back.
1: Right. And that's something, you know, with technology today and some people used to using all these ways to send money from one person to the other, from one organization to another, you know, especially for younger people. You know, how important is it for them to really be cautious about how they're sending their money and who they're sending it to? Because, you know, there are, you know, if you, like, for instance, if you use a credit card, you know, the credit cards, you know, have some better protections in place than these things like Zelle and some of these other apps that some of these young people are using.
2: Yeah, you're absolutely right. There's there are obviously ways to protect yourself. You know, first foremost is just be, you know, cautious before you, you know, decide to send money to for anything that you might be paying for. So cautious, especially if there's pressure for you to pay immediately or to use any of those, you know, peer-to-peer or Zelle apps. But what I would say for payment safety, truly how you pay truly matters. So prefer that you actually use credit cards, especially for travel purchases when you can. Stronger dispute and chargeback pathways can, you know, than cash if you're paying like with Zelle or peer-to-peer. But then obviously, as I stated earlier, really avoid, you know, any type of things where you have to do a wire transfer, because that's pretty much less, you know, like cash, and it will be very difficult for you to actually get your payment back. And then obviously the peer-to-peer for strangers, so always treat those things like cash. But generally, credit cards are probably a good way for you to protect yourself, because you do have some options to potentially be able to get your money back.
1: Right. And Shaq, you know, even people who are careful can fall victims to a very convincing scam. I mean, some scammers make phone calls, emails, and text messages appear to come from a bank, a travel company, or another legitimate business. You know, what should people do if they realize, or number one, if they realize they're being scammed or have been scammed?
2: Yeah, I would just say the biggest thing is, if you realize that you're being scammed, the first thing is just end the conversation and get off the site. That's probably the best thing. Now, if you have been scammed, depending on, as we discussed a little bit earlier, how you've paid, or in this case, what the situation might be, you probably want to take some immediate action to try and protect yourself. So either by, you know, by going straight to your bank, calling your credit card company if you pay by credit card, if you've sent a Zelle, sometimes, you know, you can still maybe try and get to your bank. But most often, the best safeguard is these scammers are very, very good at what they do. So just know that if you're going to be sending anything, especially if it's going to be like a Zelle or peer-to-peer, it should really be to somebody that you truly know. So somebody that you know that you've met in person, or to a legitimate business that you actually have business with. I always recommend never to use any of those services for any type of services where it's a first time or one time event. So that's the other part. You did mention in terms of a couple of things, in terms of especially a lot of these young folks. One of the things that's also there is assume that caller IDs can be spoofed. So even if you're calling, if you get a call, don't trust that it says that it's your bank at face value. And know that if anything does feel off, right, you know, feel free to drop off and just call the number on your, you know, for your bank or for the company directly from the official site overall.
1: All right. And Shaq, before I let you go, what's the most important thing that you hope that people take away from our conversation this morning as it relates to potential travel scams?
2: Yeah, I think the biggest thing that I would ask them to take away is

0: last thing that I would just share as a third point is that scammers can make those caller ID emails and texts that display as messages as if it was either from your bank or a legitimate business. If you're ever unsure, just end the conversation and reach out to the company directly through their official website or call the number on the back of your card.
1: All right. Well, Shannon, I want to thank you for joining us. Go ahead.
0: Oh, no, go ahead. I was just going to say, so if they do have any other financial tips, they can obviously visit chase.com/security site, and that gives you some additional tips as well.
1: All right. Well, Shaq, I want to thank you for joining us on today's show, as usual, and bringing this very important information to our community.
0: Absolutely. Thank you so much, Chris, for having me. Have a great day.
1: Have a great weekend. Talk to you soon.
0: You too.
1: We'll be right back with a message from the people to the people.

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1: August is Black Business Month. It's also Black Philanthropy Month. And during the month of August, we're encouraging everybody in our listening audience and all of our readers of Seattle Medium to support our Black-owned businesses, but also to support our local non-Black nonprofit community as well. When we talk about the state of affairs as it relates to our economy nationally and locally, we know that when mainstream businesses are hurting, you know, our businesses and organizations have been hurting long before that. And so if, you know, we can't look to our community, if we can't take care of our own and support our own, then we can't expect others to do it for us, because typically they don't and they won't, and they don't see the impact that these businesses and these local nonprofits are having on not only on the African-American community, but our communities as a whole, because they do provide critical services. They are a safety net for our community, and there's many out there

that are doing a lot of great work, despite what you may see, hear, or read in mainstream media about some of our organizations. There are a lot of organizations that are doing a lot of very good work around Seattle, King County, Pierce County, Tacoma, and all throughout the state of Washington as well. As it relates to our local business community, I often get asked by people, how can they support the Seattle Medium? And there are a lot of ways that you can support the Seattle Medium as we carry out our mission to try and educate, inform, and help improve the quality of life of African Americans and all underserved and other underserved communities here in the Pacific Northwest with our advocacy as well. Number one, if you don't do anything else, make sure that you pick up a copy of the Seattle Medium newspaper each and every week. If you're going online, you know, go online because our website is updated daily. So every day you can go on to seattlemedium.com. 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You know, they're not easy to build, not easy to come by, but we have one. 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And you'll be in touch with all the news and information that we have on a daily basis right there in the palm of your hands. 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I think it has to be more than $5, or you can make a monthly contribution of $5, $10, $25, whatever you see fit. Which all goes towards helping support the things that we are doing, especially in today's environment. And so, and also, if you work for an organization or part of an organization, if you guys are having an event or doing something, you can always place an ad in the Seattle Medium as well. If you're a business owner, reach out to us because we have a lot of programs that are very cost effective for our local business community to be able to advertise and grow and market their business in a way that helps increase their bottom lines. And so a lot of things happening here with the Seattle Medium newspaper. We're very thankful of all the support that we've had from our community over the years. We've been here for 56 years, just telling stories that otherwise would go untold. Nobody's telling the stories that we're telling, for the most part. And even if you look back to last week, what happened with the police chief, the Seattle Medium was on all those stories first. We were the first to break everything. We talked about Chief Barnes and Mayor Katie Wilson was looking to fire him or have him resign. We had the open letter from black community leaders that was, you can still see this on our website at seattlemedium.com. We had the call to action where the black leaders were going to host a rally that Thursday morning down at City Hall, and we had that story as well. In addition, we had the story from the rally and that took place after the meeting with Mayor Wilson, in addition to the fact when she actually let him go. Then you came back behind that, and we actually had an open letter to the community from former Seattle Police Chief
Sean Barnes, explaining what had happened, explaining, you know, and just saying thank you to the community for their support. And so that letter is also on time, online at seattlemedium.com. Interestingly enough, you know, the other media outlets, of course, picked up a lot of things. One of the major newspapers in the area decided that they would, they got information from the Seattle Medium, didn't properly attribute it. They just said, as reported online, like the Seattle Medium is some type of neighborhood blog or something, and then quoted what was posted online. Well, it wasn't posted online. It was posted in the Seattle Medium newspaper. But you can see the types of disrespect and racism that's prevalent in our industry as well, because they wouldn't have done that to another media outlet, especially one that has the legacy that the Seattle Medium has as well. So anyway, please support our local black businesses. Make it a, make a conscious effort to spend some money with them if you can, at least once a week. Also, please support our local black nonprofit organizations. If you know organizations that are doing some work, have been around for a while, you know, call them up, go to their website, see if you can volunteer some of your time, or see if you can make a donation to them to help support their cause. You'd be surprised, you know, how, you know, $5, $10, $25, $100 can make a difference in the services that they're providing and what they're doing collectively. Because a lot of them, especially the smaller ones, they're pulling some of their own money and all resources out of their own pocket to do some of the things that they're doing here in the community. They won't tell you that. I'm telling you that. That's a reality for many of our, especially some of our smaller local nonprofit organizations as well. Support the Seattle Medium. A lot of ways to do it. Pick up a copy of the Seattle Medium each week. 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Or, you know, the other thing is, if you like some of the things that we're doing, you know, you can send us an email or send us a letter and tell us what it is that you like about the Seattle Medium. You can tell us what you dislike too. We get a lot of, you know, those are the types of things. Usually, you know, we don't get very often, many of them that often. But if somebody has a gripe or something, that's when they usually tend to send something in. But other people on the other end, if they like what we're doing, you know, we don't necessarily hear from them. So our staff, our writers, everybody would love to hear from you. And if you have any story ideas about things going on in the community, you can contact us as well. You can do everything. You contact us through our website. That's probably the easiest way to do it. You can give us a call at 206-323-3070. Well, that's my morning rant for a few minutes. We'll be right back with a message from

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1: For years, Acts on Stage Summer Musical has taken familiar stories and turned them into something audiences may not have seen before, bringing contemporary culturally relevant perspectives to classic productions while giving young performers an opportunity to take center stage. This summer, they're doing it again with Peter Pan, but if you think you know Peter Pan, you may want to think again. This production puts a fresh creative spin on a classic story while showcasing a talented cast of young performers. And behind it all is a program that spent years using theater to develop confidence, discipline, creativity, and leadership in young people. And with me today to talk about the creative vision behind this year's production, the legacy of the Teen Summer Musical, and why giving young people of color a stage to tell their own stories and why it matters is Isaiah Anderson Jr., co-founder and artistic director of Acts on Stage. Good morning, Isaiah.
2: What's going on, Chris? How you doing, sir?
1: I'm doing well, and let me apologize. Let me back up. I need to introduce you properly. It's the Isaiah Anderson Jr.
2: I appreciate you,
1: How you
2: sir.
1: Doing?
2: Man, all right. Maintaining.
1: Isaiah, you've been producing the Teen Summer Musical for many years, and audiences have come to expect that you're going to take a familiar story and do something completely unexpected with it. You know, where did the idea of putting a contemporary, culturally relevant spin on classic stories come from?
2: It came from the leadership of, as you well know, Mr. Steve Sneed and Mr. Rico Bembry. They had been doing productions through Langston Hughes Performing Arts Center for years. And when I came along, we were getting ready to do Cinderella. And I had the idea of Cinderella being a rags-to-riches story, so it could be a Cinderella love story with the sound of Motown. And I passed the idea to Steve Sneed and just said, oh, man, that's it right there. And so ever since then, I've been taking all these classic spins and putting a, Rico calls it chocolatizing the story. And so we get to put a spin on it that culturally fits our kids and it gives them a connection to let them know they too can be a Snow White and a Peter Pan and a Cinderella, if you will.
1: Right. And speaking of Peter Pan, this year you've taken a take on that, you know, without giving too much away, you know, what have you done with this story that's going to make people say, I've never seen Peter Pan like that before?
2: I appreciate that. But, you know, the classic story of Peter Pan is that as a kid, he overheard his parents talking about what they want him to be when he grows up. And he decides he don't want to be that, so he's going to stay young. Our young Peter Pan realizes that when a kid who looks like him gets a certain age, they disappear. And so his fear is that he doesn't want to disappear, so he'll just stay a young kid and not grow up. And so it's a journey of a young man realizing that he's going to have to overcome some obstacles in life despite the fear of disappearing.
1: Right. Are you there?
2: Yes, sir.
1: Okay, I thought I lost you for a second.
2: Oh, no.
1: You know, part of the fun of these productions is the music, movement, costumes, characters, and personality that the young performers bring to the stage. You know, what can audience expect from the overall experience with this year's show?
2: My goodness, man. We got 80-plus young people who have committed their entire summers to this production of Peter Pan. And, of course, you got music, original music by Michelle Lang Raymond and Cedric Thomas II. You got choreography by Michael Hodges and Isaiah Rashad. And then we got costume by Carlicia Mac Fashions Menace. And so you're going to talk, we're talking color. We're taking the natives that's in the story, and they're not Native Americans. They are Native Africans. And so we put that twist on it. And so we really feel good about the excitement. The audience is going to get a wonderful, wonderful experience. And they'll take a journey with us and Peter gets to fly, you know, and they'll see him ready to rise is the name of this particular show.
1: Right. Isaiah, you know, one of the unique things about the Teen Summer Musical, if you follow it from year to year, and you guys have been doing this for many years now, is that, you know, you get a chance to see young people grow within the program over the years, you know, starting out, meaning to start out as minis and developing their skills and eventually taking on greater responsibilities and larger roles. You know, this year, I know you've got three outstanding young people in Nikari Lomax, Jamie Michelle Charles, and Jamarius McClain, who are taking leading roles in there. Can you talk about what you've seen in their growth that's prepared them to take on these three leading roles?
2: Oh, absolutely, man. So Jamie Michelle, she's been, out of those three, she's been with us the longest. And I think this might be her fifth year. And so this is her last year. This is Nick's last year. And on Jamarius, this is his first year and his last year because he ages out. But just watching them, man, you talked about years of watching kids grow and become a part of this program. The beautiful thing is right now the kids that are in the program are kids of parents who were once in the program. Mm. So I get to watch old performers drop their kids off to this new program.
1: Speaking of the performance, there is something very powerful about young black performers and simply participating in productions of Peter Pan, Wendy, and Captain Hook. You know, can you really talk about, you know, you're seeing these young people, you're seeing parents who were in the program. Can you talk about the confidence that these young people have, and in some cases, the confidence that their parents had that you now see in them as an adult?
2: Oh, absolutely, man. So one of the things that is really foundational about the program is that parents have to be involved. And so we know it's important that, you know, a young person has a solid family, you know, a home base. And we prefer that parents are involved. And so watching these kids, you know, we'll have parents bring a young person in and say, hey, she's really shy, so she probably ain't going to talk much. After 2 weeks, we telling that parent, we can't get your daughter to shut up. You know, and so they come in, and again, they're committed 9 to 5, Monday through Friday, for 9 weeks. So they're with each other more than they are with their families. And so it becomes a family. And just watching them support each other, the kids who are returning, helping the young people who are new to the program. It's an awesome feeling of peer-to-peer, you know, support.
1: Right. Now, this program, and it, you know, it's more than just a performance. It is indeed a program from beginning to end. It's a 10-week experience built around discipline, confidence, and motivation. You know, how do you balance the goal of putting on a high-quality production with youth, some of which is their first time being on a stage, others have just come up through the production, others have other experience, but you know, how do you balance that and making sure that the process itself helps these young people grow, helps all of them grow collectively?
2: It is definitely the system that has been put in place from the conception of the program, the purpose of the program. We keep with the purpose of the program, and that's giving young kids of color an opportunity to perform on a higher level and showcase their talents in ways that they wouldn't have otherwise have opportunities. And so it's a Parks and Recreation program that is managed by Acts on Stage, and that started in 2021, where, you know, during the pandemic, the Parks Department partnered with Acts on Stage and allowed us to manage the program, and we've been doing it ever since.
1: Mm. And, you know, Isaiah, I've talked to many kids over the years who've come through this program, and you're right. I think it's the program that you guys have in place that's important, because year after year they say the same thing. They say that the course and the program, they describe it as a family and a place where they feel like they belong. You know, How intentional are you about creating an environment where young people, number one, feel safe enough to be themselves, take creative risks, and discover what they're really capable of doing, even sometimes surprising themselves?
2: I appreciate that question. We are unapologetically targeting kids of color, black kids, because we, the professional team that is surrounding them, because that's a major boost, is that they see professionals who look like them. So their music director, their costume designer, their hair and makeup, all of them are black professionals who have committed their, you know, their lives to making sure young people have these opportunities. And so it's with that we're able to continue to every year get the numbers to go larger and larger, and kids sacrificing vacations. I have parents all the time saying, "Isaiah, can you please let my child know that it's okay for them to go on this vacation to Hawaii with us, because we booked it 3 months ago and they think they're going to lose their park." And I'll tell the kid in a minute, you stay here and I'll go to Hawaii. But it is just that kind of program.
1: Wow. And, you know, walk us, because people don't see the inner workings and the behind the scenes and what goes in this production. Can you walk us through a typical day or a week in the program and what that looks like and what these young people are doing and the types of rehearsal times and things and how that breaks down? Because there's a lot of work that goes into it. They're not just showing up and getting and performing all of a sudden. There's a lot of work that goes into this, and it shows at the performance when they actually hit the stage.
2: Yes, it is a grueling schedule. They show up at 9 o'clock every day to start a schedule of dance. They're working with music. They're in the theater with me while I'm blocking, and we're doing scene work. There's a lot of character work that goes into it. There's this bonding that needs to happen, especially once we do casting. And now they know what role they're playing. Now they have to support each other with that. And we do, you know, character day where they can come in and you cannot answer to anything except your character. And so it gives them a sense of how to commit to and dedicate themselves to the process. And we have to get them to trust the process, because it becomes hard. One of our mottos is, this is hard and it doesn't get easier. You just get better at it.
1: Right. And, you know, Isaiah, after producing a team Summer Musical for so many years and putting your own creative spin on so many different stories, you know, what really keeps you excited about this program? Do you still have those moments during rehearsal when you say, you know, something comes together and you think, you know, we've got something special here? Can you kind of talk about that a little bit?
2: I can. Chris, it's actually, I feel like about this program like I do about restaurants and hospitals. These are things that are never, ever going to not be needed in the community. And so a program such as this is needed so much. Kids are going to school and finding out that arts programs are being cut. A lot of schools aren't focusing on the arts, but they are the sports. And so those young people who are getting left behind don't have, you know, a stage. And we want to continue to make that stage possible. And now, after 30-plus years, the program is almost 36 years old, Chris.
1: Mm.
2: And so the time that we spend doing it speaks for itself.
1: Speaking of that, you know, Isaiah, there are many people in our community, many families that are very familiar with the Teen Summer Musical. They've seen you all in the Torchlight Parade. They've seen you in the Emoji Fest Parade. They've seen and read stories and interviews, the whole gamut. There's many people in our community who are very familiar with the Teen Summer Musical each and every year. Yet, there are also many people who are familiar with the program and the performances, but have never been in the house to see one of the live performances. With that being said, you know, what would you say to people who have not been to one of these performances over the years, but, you know, know about the program, know about the kids, have seen the kids, but have not, for whatever reason, been in the house to experience one of these performances live and in person.
2: Yeah, I would say to anybody who, if one, you know about the program and you haven't come, you've been cheating yourself. And who wants to do that? Why would you cheat yourself out of an experience? I get a lot of people look at a program such as this, and from the outside looking in, they'll think, oh, it's just some kids. It's a little school play, maybe. But what we put on is a professional production at some of the major theaters downtown Seattle. And so this year we'll be at McCall Hall, one of the largest, you know, performance halls in Seattle. And these kids put on a professional show. So many times we've had people who have come to us and said, you know, I expected this when I got here, but the fact that I got this, I'll be back. And so this is just a wonderful program because these kids aren't just from around the neighborhood. We got kids coming from as far as Puyallup every day to be a part of this program. And so it matters. Don't cheat yourself. If you've never seen a play, get your tickets now. Actsonstage.com. Get your tickets. It's only 4 shows this year, 28th through the 30th of August. So, man, I'm looking to see everybody, some for the first time and others who are returning.
1: Right. And, yeah, Isaiah, you know, it's interesting as well when you talk about people say they, you know, they expected this, they didn't expect that, and they're coming back. You know, to put that into the proper perspective, they come back the same week. They book tickets for the upcoming shows after they've been to the first performance, which says a lot about the performance itself. Like, they couldn't get enough of it and literally walked out, booked a ticket for another show that's upcoming, and saw it. People are seeing these performances multiple times each season.
2: Absolutely, absolutely. And that's a beautiful thing. Our community definitely supports us in a way that we look forward to every year. And I'll just give you a prime example. We did the Torchlight Parade and noticed that after we did the Torchlight Parade, we sold about 20 tickets. We did the Moja Fest Parade, and directly after that parade, we had sold 60-plus tickets.
1: Mm.
2: So the community definitely comes out. We just want to let people around the city and beyond know that this program is more than just some small high school play that you're thinking about coming to see.
1: Right. Isaiah, before I let you go, I'll ask you one more time to give our listening audience the details, when and where they can see the Acts on Stage production of Peter Pan and how they can get tickets.
2: Yes. August 28th through the 30th, 4 shows at McCall Hall. Go to actsonstage.com to get your tickets. You can see flyers everywhere at your local restaurant, barbershop. You can hear us about us on the radio, of course. So please, please get your tickets. Come see these 80-plus young people who have committed the entire summers to making sure you get a great, great show.
1: All right. Isaiah, I want to thank you for joining us on today's show, but more importantly, want to thank you and your colleagues over there at Acts on Stage for continuing to pour into our young people and to continuing to pour quality performances that are put together and inclusive of our Black professionals, our youth of color here in the area, and putting together a performance that people talk about for the rest of the year after it's over and look forward to next season. I just want to thank you guys for doing that, because it's not easy work, I'm sure, but it's very important to the overall fabric and growth of our community here in the greater Seattle area.
2: Man, Crispy, we appreciate you and the Chris and Medium family. We appreciate y'all so much. Thank you for the support, and we'll see you at the show.
1: All right. Have a great weekend, my friend, and I'll talk to you soon.
2: Yes, sir.
1: Again, the performance is Peter Pan. It's going to take place August 28th through the 30th at McCall Hall at the Seattle Center. 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On that note, I'd like to thank everybody for tuning in for this edition of Rhythm and News. 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Well, that's it for us. Be blessed. We'll see you next week.

KRIZ Renton, Seattle. KYIZ Renton, Seattle. Deep down in my soul. KYIZ Renton, Seattle. 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
1: It is time now for today's Strawberry Letter. 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We could be reading your letter live on the air, just like we're going to read this one right here, right now. And you never know, it could be yours.
2: You never know. Ladies and gentlemen, it's time for the Strawberry Letter with my good friend Shirley Strawberry.
1: Thank you, my good friend Junior. Subject, Boogie Wonderland. Dear Stephen Shirley, my husband and I have owned a lounge for almost 10 years, and over the years, it's transitioned into a few different things. We used to sell fish and wings, then we stopped doing food and went to a live jazz and wine tasting. No one came to that, so we started catering to the younger crowd, and that was a big problem because they don't know how to act. So 4 years ago, my husband decided to make it an old school lounge, and we put in shag carpet and hanging plants to make it look like the 70s. The neighborhood where the lounge is has gotten pretty bad over the years, but we wanted to keep it in the area because it's where my husband grew up. All of his old friends and his family come to the lounge and hang out, and he doesn't charge them for drinks at all. All of the men have nicknames, and they want to come to the lounge to cheat on their wives and play spades with women that don't mind messing with married men. My husband is cool with it all, as long as the lounge has people in it. I'm not in the business of running Boogie Wonderland with old people that don't spend money. We have no smoking signs, but my husband will not enforce it because his uncle comes in there and smokes. I found out last week that my husband allowed a group of folks to bring in a crock pot and put and casseroles for a birthday party. I'm sure he let them bring in their own alcohol, too. It's time for us to close the Boogie Wonderland. How do I convince my husband to let it go for good? Well, it sounds like you're into the Boogie Wonderland for business, but your husband uses it to kick it with his friends and family and not for profit. Making money doesn't seem like a priority to him now, does it? It's his social hangout. So it will be hard to convince him to let the business go. Clearly, you're ready to go, and you're right. There's no way you can make money with the way your husband is running things. It's time for you guys to get out before you start losing all your money, because giving away free drinks and letting people bring in their own drinks and food will be a disaster for your business. You and your husband need to have a serious conversation about where this business is going, and you got to let him know how you feel. Steve?
3: This letter flat out just don't make no sense. I don't know. I mean, what your husband's in it for is not for the business of making money. Mm-hmm. I don't know what y'all bottom line look like, your P&L, all this here. I don't know what your return on investment is. I don't know how much it costs to run the place. I don't know how much in free alcohol he's giving away versus how much he's making. You didn't say if it was profitable at all, but it don't sound like it is. Y'all have no rules or regulation for this place. Y'all just open up, let people do what they do, and they're cooking food. Y'all used to sell wings and fish, and y'all stopped, and then y'all went to live jazz and wine tastings. Where they work at? Where do live jazz and wine tastings work at? In the hood. It's not a, you know, y'all calling it a lounge. You have a tavern. This is a tavern.
1: What's the difference?
3: This is a place where old people go. Tavern.
1: Tavern.
3: This is place. Let me tell you something. It's places in the hood where old people go. Taverns. VFW hall. That's another place for old. Bingo. Now they not at, they making money at bingo. But your husband ain't. Now, it's transitioned to a few things over the years. You did live jazz and wine tasting. Nobody came to that. Then y'all started catering to the younger crowd. I don't know why you surprised me with this. That was a big problem because they don't know how to act. Mm-hmm. Duh. Duh. Come on now. You know what this happens. You know what happens at these places. So 4 years ago, your husband decided to make it an old school lounge. Mm-hmm. So you put in shag carpet and hanging plants. And, you know, it's gotten pretty bad over the years, the neighborhood y'all got it to put the place up in. But your husband want to stay there because that's where he's from. all his old friends and family, they come to the lounge and hang out. He don't charge them for drinks at all. So they just in there living it up.
1: Kicking it.
3: They in the backyard. And then all the men got nicknames. Oh, I know this place right here. O.T. O.O.T. Mm-hmm. That's short for Otis. See, I'll tell you what we do.
1: What?
3: Give me the old names and I'll tell you what their nickname is.
1: Ralph.
3: Ray Ray.
1: Earl.
3: E.
4: Larry.
3: Big E.
1: Herman.
3: He Dog. I know all the nicknames. We got
1: Jerome. Jerome.
3: Romy.
1: That's, yeah.
3: Yeah, y'all know what these is. When we come back, I'll show you the nicknames of the rest of these people. And we're going to talk about, because they want to come to the lounge with these nicknames to cheat on their wives, mm-hmm. and play spades with women that don't mind messing around with, mm-hmm. married men. We're going to find out who these women are, what their name is, what the nickname is, and how they working out these arrangements while they playing spades. And they done put up the no smoking signs, but his uncle come in there and smoke.
1: And he says nothing. Yeah.
3: He don't say anything. And everybody's scared of his uncle, so ain't nobody gonna say nothing.
1: All right, listen.
3: His
1: we'll have
3: uncle
1: part two.
3: Is actually he dog.
1: We'll have part two of Steve's response coming up at 23 minutes after the hour. Today's Strawberry Letter subject, Boogie Wonderland. We'll get back into it right after this.
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1: 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Let's recap today's Strawberry Letter. The subject is Boogie Wonderland, one of your favorite songs by Earth, Wind & Fire.
2: It is a great song of mine.
1: It's and the emotion.
2: Awesome, wonderful group. This wife got a problem with her husband. They've owned a lounge in their neighborhood for quite some time where he grew up. And as obviously not making money because he uses it as a hangout for his friends and family that he doesn't charge for drinks. He ain't got no rules established in there. He got no smoking signs up, but his Uncle Herman, who they call affectionately He Dog come in there and smoke anyway. So don't nobody say nothing because everybody kind of scared of him. You know, he been locked up 4 times. Everybody kind of leave He Dog alone. So he coming in there smoking because He Dog talking about how the hell we can't smoke in the lounge, we smoke in jail. You know, when that's their logic, you kind of have to. Uh-huh. I don't even understand it here.
3: Jail logic.
2: I don't even understand it here.
3: Funny.
2: If you finna die and you had a last request, you can ask for a cigarette. I can't ask for a cigarette in here. How they working out? Now, she's also upset because they've made the lounge several things. They used to sell fish and wings, and they stopped doing that. So right. They turned it into a live jazz and wine tasting. Mm-hmm. Now, if they wasn't paying for that E&J, and they wasn't paying for that Crown, mm-hmm. and that Jack Daniels, what the hell make you think they finna come in here and listen to jazz and buy wine? What neighborhood is this? They just down there buying wine. They got some Chablis and some Chardonnay. You know, wine ain't really, you know. And then they're drinking. You trying to Pino charge Noir. For Manischewitz and Dog and any Green Springs don't really Wild Irish Rose. That don't. You got a Thunderbird. You got Hood drink. You know, Mickey's Ales. You trying to charge? There ain't nobody buying that. You know. Nah, they down there doing the hanging plants and shag carpet and turning into
1: like
2: an old school ass. Now, y'all got wicker chairs and them bushes that people take their picture next to.
3: Wicker chairs.
2: And got that airbrush painting of that 1940 Cadillac in the background.
3: Come on.
2: You know, everybody posing next to that one, kneeling down, and they got they leaning up against that chair on the back of that big wicker chair with the circle back.
3: The peacock feathers.
2: Yeah, they actually plumes. You got them plumes back there. And, you know, everybody take a picture. And, you know, women ain't what they was. The men ain't what they were. The men got nicknames. And so give me some more names and I'll tell you what their nicknames are.
1: Johnny.
2: JoJo. JoJo. What's up with you, JoJo? That's Johnny.
3: Willie.
2: Oh,
4: that's a good one.
2: Well, see, Willie could go a lot of different ways. I've had several names for different Willie.
3: And it could be just Willie, though. But go ahead.
2: Yeah. It could be Big Will.
3: Yeah.
1: Uh-huh. Uh-huh.
2: It could be W. Lay. You know.
1: What happened?
2: W. Lay.
1: What's that?
5: Willie.
2: Will Lay.
1: W. Lay. What about
2: Lay?
1: Ricky.
2: R.C.
1: That's easy.
2: All Rick and that. R.C. All that.
3: My favorite hood name is Craig.
1: Yeah, you love it, Craig.
2: Craig, that's Sea Dog.
3: Sea Dog, okay.
5: Sea Dog.
2: Yeah,
5: okay.
2: Craig is Sea Dog. And so, you know, now they dating these, who?
1: Stanley.
2: Oh, you Stanley.
1: Melvin.
2: Oh, that's Sway.
1: Stanley is Sway.
2: Stanley is Sway.
5: Melvin.
2: Melvin. Eminem. Mm-hmm. And now they're in here, they dating these women that they play spades with down there that don't care about dating married men.
1: Yeah.
2: So all the husbands down there cheating on their wives with these cheating women.
1: Mm-hmm.
2: Now, you know, we got to go over that. This is Bernadette. Bernadette is down there. That's a hard name. Odetta.
1: Odetta.
2: Yeah, Odetta cheat, and everybody scared of Odetta. Bernice. Bernice down there do like she want to do.
3: Mm-hmm.
2: Oh,
3: come on. Brenda. You got to have a Brenda.
1: I was going to say Glenda.
2: Brenda is good, but Brenda cool. She ain't really made up her mind yet, but she just down there for fun, but everybody want Brenda. Clarissa. Oh, wow. Clarissa is down there just going through husbands.
1: What about Betty?
2: Betty worked behind the bar.
1: Thelma.
2: Thelma ain't really doing much of nothing. She wants somebody to date her, but she ain't doing herself too early.
3: Thelma
2: pretty much cool. Yeah, she down there thirsty. She hanging on hoping somebody holler at her. And then you got Thea. Thea down there. Thea down there. Everybody want Thea. She got new wig. She went down there to the beauty supply and came in on wig day. And she got that hot one, that blonde one. So that's what's happening down at the lounge, y'all.
3: It's I got one more name.
2: One more name. Go ahead. What is the name?
3: Audrey.
2: Audrey.
3: That's my grandma.
2: Gates. Ain't playing with nobody.
3: Nobody.
2: She down there talking about everybody.
1: 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Now coming up next, it is Junior and Sports Talk. Junior, right after this.
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1: Every Saturday from 11 a.m. to 7 p.m., it's Throwback Saturday. Oh, you love the old cuts? Let's see how sharp your IQ is on old school cuts. You name the song in 3 seconds.
2: Oh, no, I got the one for sure. Al Green, Tired of Being Alone.
1: Oh, come on.
2: Ah, wait until the chorus.
1: You got to be quicker than that. Let's see about this one here.
2: All right, got it. James Brown, that's my Big Payback. That's easy. I got that. Come on now. Give me something challenge. Give me a challenge.
1: You want a hard one. What do you think it is? Time's up.
2: Oh, no. This is like a wedding song.
1: Time's up. How about this one here, bro?
2: I should have kept my mouth cold now.
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1: Oh, you don't know? How about this one here?
2: Hey, boom. Give me that Steve Harvey, the butt. Doing the butt. Hey.
1: Throwback Saturday. 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
1: It is time now for Junior and Sports Talk. Junior, what you got for us?
2: All right, Shirley. Well, you know, in about 8 days, I'm going to be in Jackson, Mississippi at the Thalia Mara Theater in Jackson, Mississippi on the 15th of August, man.
3: Okay. You know. Bailey, spell Thalia.
2: You know, the Thalia Mara. That. That one.
1: T.
2: That thing.
4: Ain't but one.
5: Before you get started, man, I wanted you to know that I wore a baseball cap today in support of you.
3: Oh, that was nice.
1: How thoughtful.
3: That's nice. He wore that for you.
2: He wore that for me. Why? Would you wear a baseball? I thought you just...
5: Because, you know, I've decided I'm not going to no longer just keep telling you, you know, that you're losing your hair and you're going bald. I'm going to stop saying that. I'm just going to
0: Every segment you say it.
1: Like right now you're saying it.
0: You're saying it now.
1: Without saying it.
5: But I got this hat on now, so I'm going to support him. And so till he comes to terms with it, I'm just going to wear these baseball. Go ahead, Jim.
2: Yeah, we'll get to it, man. All right, so it comes up now since LeBron James went to the Philadelphia 76ers. Everybody's saying they have a super team when they have this many all-stars on one team. When you look at Tyrese Maxey, Joel Embiid, Jaylen Brown, and now LeBron James. And a video surfaced with Kobe Bryant saying that, you know, he didn't leave the Lakers. He played his whole career with the Lakers. And that's what makes his championships better, is because he stayed through the good and the bad. Now, listen, if LeBron wins a championship, it'd be with his fourth team. Does this take the league down if LeBron James wins a championship with another super team?
5: No, it don't take the league down.
3: I don't care.
5: Yeah, it's a different league now, man. These cats can switch teams and go play where they want to play. It used to didn't be that way.
3: Shaq did it. You know, Michael didn't finish with the Bulls.
5: Finished his championships. We won all his championships with the Bulls. He retired and came back and went to Washington. But that was only because of Jerry Krause up in Chicago. He just couldn't deal with that cat.
2: He didn't change LeBron James championships in L.A., in Miami, and in Cleveland. It's same.
5: Look, it don't change nothing. The guy won the titles, man. You can stop trying to not give him the title. He won the title. You got to give him that. He's won four. He wants to finish. He's just his 23rd year. He signed a two-year deal. He wants to play 25 years, unheard of, never done. And he wants to win two more championships. So then he'll have six, the same as Jordan. And then he feels as though he already feels like he's the best player ever played a game. He already feels
3: that. Got all the stats now.
2: We got everybody.
5: You know, so he makes his argument on his own. You know, and he's the greatest athletic career I've ever seen, and he's one of the greatest basketball players I've ever seen. The best basketball player I've ever seen, though, is Michael Jordan.
2: Just talking about basketball.
5: Because I saw him.
1: All right.
0: So serious.
1: I know. Thank you, guys.
3: Make it plain.
1: Coming up at the top of the hour, a lady and her sister are feuding over a man. We'll get into that right after this.
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0: All right, this is from Dina in Minneapolis. Dina says, I'm dating one of my sister's friends and she stopped talking to me. She told me that she had a crush on him and just hadn't made her move on him yet. I told her that if he wanted her, he would have chosen her and not me. Now she's telling everyone in the family that I stole her man. She said she lost a good friend and a sister. Why is she making this such a big deal? Am I supposed to choose her and her feelings over this great relationship with my boyfriend?
1: No, that's all after the fact. Your sister didn't know you had nothing to do with him. You ain't tell nobody. Now you're telling her you had a crush on him and you was going to make your move. Well, he made his move on your sister.
0: End
1: he
0: of
1: liked
0: story.
1: Your sister. Now, she done run around and told the bug that you done stole her man. You can't steal something that's not yours. Ain't nobody stole your TV show. Ain't nobody stole your career. You didn't have that. Ain't nobody stole nothing. You'll be all right.
2: That's the advice.
0: I hate that they're falling out over a man, though. I hate that. They're sisters. They're blood.
1: It's the one sister that's falling out over the man. The other sister was unaware of her feelings, intentions, or anything.
0: All right. We do have time for another one. This is from Marquise in St. Louis. Marquise says, my girl has a key to my apartment and she can come and go as she pleases, but she can't move in. I have strict boundaries about living together before marriage. When she leaves my home, I give her all of her clothes and she's preparing to go. It's not that I don't love her. I just want to keep our living situation separate for now. We're both 42 years old. Am I wrong for how I'm handling this?
1: Nope.
0: Okay, elaborate, please.
2: Same advice, UBI.
0: What are your thoughts? What are your thoughts?
1: Baby, left your toothbrush.
0: Get all this stuff right here.
3: Hey, you got some drawers on the back of the door. Come here, hold on, let me get them for you. All right.
0: No living together before marriage, he says. No living together before marriage.
1: I understand that, man. Mm-hmm. If you don't want to live together,
2: if he doesn't want to. Yeah,
1: mm-hmm.
2: You don't want to play house.
0: Yeah.
1: You know.
0: But he wants to know, is he wrong? He says no. You're saying no, he's not wrong. At 42 years old, he's not wrong.
1: No, he's not wrong. He don't want to live with nobody unless they married, period. Mm-hmm. Get your clothes. Quit leaving stuff over here.
3: Is this your bra under the bed?
4: What is
1: She has all this here. When did you put a framed picture up? Take that down.
0: She has a key to his apartment. She can come and go as she pleases. She just can't move.
1: And that's where it is. But you can't live here.
0: Mm-hmm.
2: Okay. Did you guys live with your spouses before you got married?
5: I did.
2: I did too.
1: But I was fully intended on marrying her, so it wasn't an issue.
0: How long was that gap between marrying her and living together?
1: Wasn't long.
2: Okay.
0: Yeah.
1: She said you had this ring back and we ain't gonna set no date. Nah, so I gave her a date. She told me that in December. We was married in June, so
0: 6 months later. Okay. All right, so there you go, Marquise. That's your answer. You are not wrong for how you're handling this.
3: Is this your deodorant? No. You can't leave that here.
0: He says, I give her all of her clothes as she's preparing to go. and he loves her. He loves this woman.
2: He does.
0: Why do you think he hasn't popped the question yet, though?
1: Well, he says he loves her in the letter. He loves her, but he didn't say he was in love with her.
0: Oh. He said, it's not that I don't love her. Yeah.
1: I do love her. I'm not in love with her. We're not getting married. I'm not asking the question. We're not getting married, and we're not moving in.
2: Well, why give her a key? Because it's kind of misleading to her.
3: Well, look, you want to get in there when I'm not there, or you want to sit outside and wait till I get there? How you want to do?
0: Coming up in 20 minutes after. We'll have more of this. Ignorant show right after this.
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0: 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Everybody you know that die does not move you. Let's just come to terms with that. You've all gotten that call, man. Steve, you sitting down? Yeah, man. Uncle Remus died. Yeah. Hey, man, y'all still having the barbecue Friday? Yeah, everybody die. You does not require my mourning.
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0: According to a new travel survey, 97% of Americans say they regret at least one trip they've taken. Las Vegas topped the list of the cities they most regretted visiting in the U.S.
1: Not
0: yes,
1: Vegas.
0: They most.
2: I don't know how.
0: Mm-hmm. Followed by New York City, Miami, Orlando, and Cancun. So here's a question. Yeah, what is your favorite place to visit? Your most favorite in the U.S. and your least favorite?
1: Oh, it wasn't Vegas.
0: I'm sure.
3: Vegas and Miami is enough.
1: Yeah, Vegas is one of my favorite places to visit.
2: Number one for me.
0: Yeah,
2: I just came back.
1: I don't see why people
4: greatest city ever invented.

0: man.
1: Yes.
2: It was Vegas, yes.
3: And yeah, I hit the jackpot too, Steve. I hit a jackpot in Vegas.
4: Did you?
1: Uh-huh.
4: You lost your mind.
1: Yes, I did. I called my husband. He came downstairs and the lady said, "Do you want a check or cash?" He said, "We'll take the cash." He almost pushed me out the way.
2: All of a sudden, it's we.
1: Yeah.
5: That's good, Carl.
2: Our money.
5: Yeah. Dude, I saw a white guy lose $250. They was packing him at the casino.
2: Wow.
5: As he was crying.
1: $250,000.
4: I've seen some people lose massive amounts of money. I was gambling with this guy, and I watched him on a roulette table. I watched him lose $3.5 million.
2: Okay, on that note, we gotta go. We'll play a round of Would You Rather right after this.
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0: 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Time for a round of Would You Rather. Would you rather chocolate chip cookies or peanut butter cookies?
1: Chocolate chip.
0: What?
2: Chocolate chip and you a heard of ice cream. Yes.
0: All right. Would you rather your nickname be Big Funky or they call you Brokey? Which one?
3: Brokey.
4: Yeah, I'll take Brokey.
1: Yeah.
4: I've been called that before.
0: Brokey. Like
2: I ain't
0: going
2: to be Big Funky, though.
4: Brokey. Lay away. Here come lay away.
1: Not lay away.
0: All right. Would you rather a shopping spree at Walmart or a shopping spree at Bass Pro Shops, Steve Harvey?
4: What?
1: Yes, you want. What you ain't going to do?
4: Every time I go there, I'll be on one. It is hands down, man, the most fascinating store.
0: Which one? Bass Pro.
4: I mean, bro, you can get everything in there. Even
0: a lot
4: if you
0: of fishing
4: don't fish.
0: Stuff.
4: Yeah. Or even if you don't fish.
1: I know.
0: Would I like
1: Shelly
0: that store?
1: And I.
0: Yeah.
1: Well,
0: would we like that store?
4: Yeti has products in Bass Pro you've never seen before. Okay.
1: You're talking about the cooler and the cup, people?
0: Okay.
4: You see right there. Cooler cup is way more to it.
0: Okay, let me ask you this. Do they have shoes in the store and bags, handbags?
4: Yeah, they got shoes. Now, you're not going to want now one of them.
1: Okay.
4: You can get your nice little sexy pair of camouflage Crocs.
1: Camouflage.
4: Man, Crocs are sexy. Boy, let me tell you something. I bought some camouflage sandals out of there.
0: Could tell you nothing.
4: Man, my son Winton come down there. He want to wear them every time. I done bought some cold snake boots out of there.
0: Okay. All right. You need those.
2: I need some snake boots. Are they military style, dog? Combat?
4: They more like they go up to the knee.
1: What does that mean, snake boots? What does that mean?
4: So if you walking in the woods,
0: snake skin,
4: you can't get bit from the knee down.
0: Are they made out of snake skin?
1: That's what I was saying.
2: No.
1: Oh, it just protects you.
4: It's like a mesh rubber.
0: Oh, I thought they were snake.
1: Girl,
0: you're right.
1: Too. That's why I asked.
4: No, it's like a mesh armor. So if a snake hits you, the teeth can't puncture into your skin.
0: Oh, no.
2: Why do she think it's from Neiman's or Saks or something? Ain't nobody got a snake skin.
1: That's why I asked. That's what Libby asked.
0: What's a snake? That would be fly. All right, moving on. Would you rather be a school cafeteria worker or a school security guard? Ain't no more green beans.
2: No, I want to be that security. I want to be that dude with all the keys on his
4: I'm gonna be the security
2: on his chain.
4: I'm going to know all the kids and stuff.
0: All right,
4: thank
0: you guys.
4: When your mama coming back up here?
0: That's our round today of Would You Rather. Coming up next, our last break of the day, and we'll close out the show with the one and only Steve Harvey right after this.
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1: All right, guys, here we are, last break of the day on this Friday. Yes. Thank you, Lord. We made it. Yes. And thank you for listening as always. Junior, you have a question for Steve before we get out of here?
2: Let me ask you this. Have you seen this guy named Officer Tatum that's online?
3: Yes, I have.
2: And talk to us about what is it about these type of people that make them feel like they really hate their own kind? That they really have a problem with black people. What is his deal? What is his angle?
3: You know, I mean, we could have a discussion about that. The self-hate that he must have for himself is just amazing to me. I mean, this guy goes out of his way to comment on anything involving race, to first of all try to make it like it ain't race, and then the most troubling thing, he always makes it the fault of the black person. He does not admit to systemic racism. He thinks that doesn't exist. He don't think racism exists in his country. He says he's never experienced it ever. Well, you know, you could probably get a taste of it if you would stop trying to act like you weren't who you really are. He's not an interesting guy, man. He's scary. He's really sickening to me. When I listen to this Officer Tatum, he sickens me. I mean, he just really does, man. And I don't see how he does it, man. I don't know how his family puts up with him. He has a wife, too. He got a wife because somebody posted a picture of his wife and he got mad. Who married you? Who married you? Is his wife white? His wife is white?
1: Oh, wow. Surprise.
4: Got a white?
0: Yes.
4: Oh, well.
3: You know, I was watching Mojo Brooks, right? He was doing some crowd work. And he was messing with this couple in the back of the room. And it was a heavyset black guy. And he had a white date with him. And so he asked him who she was. He said, "This is my girl." He said, "Oh, okay, I see your name." You know, he was saying, "Hey, man." He said, like, Mojo said, "Hey, man, love who you want to love." He said, "That's cool. I ain't got no problem with that." And so then he said, "So, hey, man, let me ask you a question." He said, "What makes her so special?" He said, "She's special." Mojo said, "What makes her so special?" He said, "First of all, she's white." And when he said that, that room, boy, black women in that crowd stood up to turn around and get a good look at him. Because, you know, they were just letting him talk. He was in the back of the room because he was on the very last row. Them black women stood up and turned around to look at him. And I was just alarmed because there are people who actually feel as though that they need accreditation or validation from someone white to feel like they've now made it. You know, I had an executive one time tell me he had been married to a black woman and then he married two white women. He got divorces. And he told me, he said, "Man, if you really want to move up in this world, if you really want to get yourself situated, you should marry a white woman." I just looked at him because I don't see how I can't get situated with this black woman that I got. Because if you meet a good woman, man, she could take you to the top, and it ain't cause she white. And man, and I'll tell you that about the one I have now, Marjorie. That girl right there is that type of caliber and been a game changer for me. For you to need somebody of a different race to make you feel better about yourself simply because of their race, That's an inadequacy in you, man. That's just you. It's like him, you know, like it's like blacks for Trump. There are still blacks for Trump. With all Trump has done to impede and take away rights and benefits of black people, for you to still be a black for Trump, what is wrong with you? It's like Latinos for Trump. Are you crazy? Do you see what's going on? I saw a Latino dude on TV talking about, yeah, he needed to close the border, protect our jobs. And then white people, there are some whites, not all, just some of the MAGA supporters is, yeah, we closed the border so we could protect our jobs. What jobs do they have that they come across the border to get that you want? Which job are they taking? You mean the ones you refuse to do? Because I haven't seen anybody take a job I wanted. I haven't seen anybody take a job from anybody that I know that wanted a job. It's just ludicrous the way we do and the way we are. But look, as far as loving a person of another race, you are absolutely 100% perfectly fine in doing that. I have no problem with that. Because you got to love who you love. And if you find love, it's skin color ain't got nothing to do with it. I'm 1,000% with that. I know some interracial couples that's doing great. But I don't know one. Well, I do. I was going to say, I don't know nobody that married somebody just because they was white, because I do know somebody who married somebody just because they was white. And they're not together anymore because I'm going to go out on a limb and just say it. I think they're not together anymore because she got tired of his black. That's all. Y'all have a great day. I just don't know where I was going with this. Y'all have a great day. I'll talk to God today. You'd absolutely love to hear from you. Congratulations, homie.
4: You didn't lie, sir. You lost your white lady.
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1: It's Sybil Wilkes with what we need to know. In Jackson, Mississippi, municipal leaders are calling for an immediate federal intervention after a young African-American woman was found hanging from a tree in the backyard of a vacant home. Jackson City Councilman Kenneth Stokes formally petitioned the United States Attorney's Office to investigate the August 3rd death of 29-year-old Tasia Fortune, seeking to determine whether the case represents a homicide as he prepares to meet with local fire officials. Tennessee voters have chosen their major party nominees in what's being called an historic gubernatorial contest. United States Senator Marsha Blackburn secured the Republican nomination for governor Thursday night, defeating Congressman John Rose and State Representative Monty Fitz. Blackburn will advance to face Democratic nominee and Memphis City Councilwoman Jerry Green in the upcoming November general election, guaranteeing that Tennessee will, at long last, elect its first female governor in state history. At the White House, President Trump signed executive orders attempting to restrict birthright citizenship and eliminate birth tourism. Speaking from the Oval Office, he asserted the 14th Amendment protections were designed for the children of enslaved individuals and now long outdated. The order targets children of foreign diplomatic personnel, foreign adversaries, and individuals born in U.S. territories. And finally, thousands of Howard University students are filling residence halls across campus as move-in day finally gets underway, officially in Washington, D.C. Interim President Dr. Wayne Frederick welcomed the incoming students, including roughly 200 freshmen who were officially reinstated after being de-enrolled over the missed payment deadlines. Other affected students have been offered alternative placement across regional university systems. To subscribe to my free daily newsletter, please visit SybilWilkes.com. For all the news 24/7, go to News1.com. I'm Sybil Wilkes. Be informed. Be empowered.
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0: afternoon. Welcome to Game Time Sports Talk for Friday, August 7th, 2026. In the mix, the place to be, Studio 3Z is, of course, myself, JB, KB's and Shortly. 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Welcome to the first Friday afternoon here in August. Yeah, preseason has begun in the National Football League. High scoring Hall of Fame game. Wasn't interrupted by rain, thunderstorms, things of that nature. It's Hall of Fame weekend there in Canton, Ohio. They're putting on the yellow jackets, bringing out the bus and stuff. Larry Fitzgerald, yeah, Luke Kuechly, Drew Brees, Roger Craig. Yeah, all going into the Hall of Fame this weekend. And a nice little rookie debut last night. And a little entertaining practice, as we call it. Nationally televised practice. And we'll definitely, of course, take a look at that. Since Hard Knocks debuted on Tuesday, I'm starting Blue Friday early. Not wearing no Mariner gear. Y'all gonna go out there and play like that. I don't know what the heck y'all gonna do this weekend. We celebrating. What are we celebrating, huh? Jimothy? Who are we celebrating? All these 50 seasons and no dang World Series appearance with it. I tell you, man, it's getting pretty apathetic around these parts. But still coming through the gates. I talked with somebody. I was watching the end of that game on the way home and spoke with somebody afterwards who came from the game. He was pretty despondent. He says he probably won't be going back to a game for a long, long time. I said, why? Was the product on the field? He said that, and the fans I was sitting around weren't even paying attention to the game. Like, what are we here for? What are we doing? I said, okay. Well, that's what it is. So, as I bring in KB to the program, KB, that's why I'm suited and booted and in champion gear. Because at least we have a champion here in this city. And the Mariners going to play like that. Basically, better wear your Seahawks gear, Big P, and get ready for your ditties because they play like the season's over.
1: You know, it's crazy. It's crazy what's going on out there because, I mean, I think that the organization had high expectations as well as the fans. And it was one of those things where I was wondering, like, why aren't they celebrating the 50th anniversary or whatever, 50th season? Maybe a little bit earlier. I mean, I think that they wanted to. They thought that they were going to be in the lead in the division. It was going to be a celebration. Actually, what it's turned into is almost a microcosm of the 50 years. And when the expectations are high over the course of the last 50 years. This team, this organization has done a great job of bringing you back down. And this year is just another one of those examples.
0: Saying a Mariner is a gravitational pull?
1: Yeah, no, they're a black hole.
0: Oh.
1: Yeah. Event horizon.
0: Oh.
1: Mm-hmm. Yeah. So, I mean, it's almost fitting that you're going to celebrate 50 years of a franchise that's never even gotten an opportunity to play for a championship in the middle of a season where it feels as if at least this week, and this is the week leading up to the celebration, that you are an absolute collapse. And when we talk about downward spiral, y'all know you flushed your toilet before.
2: Yep, that pebble.
1: That's exactly.
2: Won't go away.
1: It's just
2: nasty.
1: And I mean, I don't know if there's it really. Obviously, the idea is to win. And if you win, then there's reasons to celebrate, right?
2: Supposed to be.
1: Y'all scheduled this to go up against the number one team in the American League?
2: Tampa Bay.
1: That's when y'all scheduled this celebration?
2: Mm.
1: After you just got beat 22-4? 21-4.
2: Over a
1: three-game period?
2: You know what? Just take away that middle game. You know where they had a big discussion in the middle of the field?
1: Oh, yeah. Yep. And Gabe Spier threw it to dude.
2: Yeah.
1: And Cal Raleigh. They say Cal. There's people saying Cal Raleigh called that pitch. I'm like, well, if he did, then he did.
2: Oh, well.
1: It didn't do anything.
2: 19-0.
1: Yeah, it didn't do anything. It didn't do anything. It wasn't that spark that we saw when they had the little scuffle against the Angels years back, and kind of gave them a little juice going into the rest of the season, and they made the playoffs that year. Remember?
2: Mm-hmm.
1: That was the streak breaking year. Remember?
2: Mm-hmm.
1: Cal Raleigh broke the streak with the home run. Remember that?
2: Mm-hmm.
1: Yeah, that feels like it was really long ago.
2: Just 4 years ago.
1: Yep. Seems like it was really long ago. So. Well, hope, we will hope, and that's about it. But yeah, you said apathetic. I'll take the A off it.
2: Oh, well, apparently there's not too much apathy. They're going to celebrate raccoons with spines and tails like a dart, you know. Big P, you got your little Jimothy T-shirt?
1: I think
2: KB, I was mentioning this on Thursday's show,
1: mm-hmm.
2: and talking about, I was like, you know, the 50th season celebration. It's like, yeah, how's it going to feel when they go out there tonight, mess around and lose, and then supposed to turn around and have a alumni home run derby?
1: Well, that's the reason why they messed up. And the thing is that the Mariners marketing department hasn't messed up a lot, but this is one where they really messed up. You have the fans get to the ballpark early. Well, I guess they don't want to disrupt batting practice or whatever it is. But, I mean, this should be something that you do pregame. I don't know. I don't know the logistics of it. But you're right, because at the end of the game, if it's a loss, if it's a bad loss, if it's a loss where their offense doesn't score any runs, if it's a loss where they score some runs, but then their bullpen gives it up in the end, yeah, there's not going to be a lot to celebrate. There's not going to be a lot to be happy about, and it's going to look very, very strange to have somebody like Julio Rodriguez have to turn around after a game like that and then play DJ. And yes, I did say that, playing DJ. So I don't know whose idea that was. Maybe it was Julio's. I don't know. But, you know, maybe Julio's got a little Shaquille O'Neal in him. You know, he tried to be a DJ on the side or whatever.
2: Bijan Robinson?
1: Yeah, I guess. But
2: I'm talking about active players.
1: Yeah.
2: They're trying to do the DJ thing. But yeah, you know, you'll check.
1: Yeah.
2: Y'all ain't Jazzy Jeff.
1: I'm just saying. How about this? That's a very Mariner like thing to do. Well, let's save some money on the DJ, because we're already paying Julio. Yeah. And so, yeah. Mm. Funny how they fell right into that. But that's the baseball team that we root for. And we're all hoping that they make something happen and they make it to the playoffs and everything like that. And you know what else I'm not hearing? Maybe I'm just not out enough, or maybe people are just, you know, we live in Seattle and people are just nice. But I'm not hearing enough criticism and vitriol for Cal Raleigh. Like this season is disgusting.
2: Big slumber.
1: And if he was any other player, he'd be in Everett right now, or Tacoma, whatever. I mean, not any other player, but you know what I'm talking about. So, and you're just not hearing. The organization, meaning Dan Wilson, and whoever else gets up to the podium, they're all doing a great job of protecting this guy. But yeah, between him and Naylor's not really doing much, and some of the others. I mean, it's funny when we're looking at young players, someone whose last name happens to be Young, and somebody who hadn't played Major League Baseball until just this year. We're looking at those guys to try to carry our offense. I don't know if we're necessarily looking for Colt Emerson to carry us, but you know, guys like Cole Young, and then who else is hitting? Canzone is hitting pretty well. Rosarena. I want to give Rosarena a lot of credit for what he's doing offensively. And he had a good night defensively the other day. But, yeah, those are the guys carrying the team, not the ones that you gave the contract to in the offseason, the one that hit 60 home runs in last year's campaign, not the one who's going to be DJing tonight. And I mean, I understand J.P. Crawford's been hurt and everything like that, but I mean, what are they doing? Huh? This lineup was not supposed to be this bad, and on paper they're not, but they don't play the game on paper.
2: Yep. Well, we'll see what happens there tonight. Mariners, I don't know. Maybe we come back Monday. You're like, dang, that's what they needed. Yeah. They swept the Tampa Bay Rays.
1: That'd be cool. I would love that.
2: At this point, they need that.
1: I would much rather have Julio Rodriguez collecting hits than trying to play the hits.
2: Ah. See, I did that big.
1: Right. I'll be here all week.
2: Well, you know who's collecting hits? Running backs. And I'm talking about hits towards the deposits, direct deposits.
1: Somebody
2: like
1: else
2: to
1: paid?
2: The tune of $200 million in extension money this week.
1: You see?
2: Bijan Robinson started it off. Hey, Jonathan Taylor said, yeah, y'all youngins, go ahead and get yours. I'm going to extend mine. And Jahmyr Gibbs said he feels relieved after signing his 3-year, $67.5 million contract. And he's ready to put all that hold-in stuff behind him and focus on the Detroit Lions for the upcoming football season. And what he said Friday is, quote, according to ESPN's Eric Woodyard, this process has been extremely stressful. I just wanted to play ball. I miss being out there with my teammates and coaches, and it's just fun being out there. Now with my pads and stuff on, it just feels a lot better. So it's really hard, but it's a business, and stuff is just got to get done. But yeah, it was really hard. That's what a 24-year-old would say. He signed his new contract officially Friday morning, ending his hold in, in which he reported to Lions facility but sat out for 6 consecutive practices. While waiting for a new contract, the deal could be worth up to $75.75 million and includes a $51.5 million guarantee, just over Bijan Robinson's contract. So he now officially resets the market as the highest paid running back in NFL history. Gibbs was on the field for a second straight day of practice in uniform on Friday, but on a limited basis, and he did not participate in the full team drills again. We talk about the likes of course, the deals for Jonathan Taylor and Bijan Robinson. They were in hold-ins to avoid fines, and that's a lot of dang money. A lot of dang money. We talk about 51, 51.9, and then $39 million when you talk about guarantees and guaranteed money. So we're talking just over $140 million in guaranteed money for what people were deeming a couple years back as an endangered species called the running back. Well, That is not the case. What we see now is after Derrick Henry, and of course Saquon Barkley, Christian McCaffrey, even David Montgomery. You know, James Cook, you know, getting involved in that. Now he got Bijan, Jonathan Taylor, and Jahmyr Gibbs. Jahmyr Gibbs is, I mean, you want to talk about an explosive back, KB. He's explosive as they come. They basically made, of course, Detroit say, no, we're okay, Montgomery. I think this young man's got it. And, you know, if he stays healthy, he honestly reminds me of Chris Johnson. And taking a look at, you know, at what he used to do for Tennessee. Just that fast, that explosive, same type of running style. He could be like, I don't know, maybe the second running back in Detroit Lions history to go for 2K. I'm not quite sure, but that with that line there in Detroit, and we'll see what this resurgence is and see if they actually have something on offense that was close to what Ben Johnson was putting out there. Jahmyr Gibbs is that type of back, KB.
1: Yeah, no, he's good, and I give him credit. I'm just so sick and tired of hearing about the dang Detroit Lions.
2: Oh, so it was enough that the Detroit Tigers came in here and just kicked around your Jimothy squad.
1: Yeah, I didn't appreciate that either, but I mean, all of this.
2: There's like, a lot of Lion talk?
1: There's a lot of love going towards Detroit, and I understood it last year. We all understood it last year. They made a run to what was it
2: why would you understand it last year? Are you talking about the
1: going into the season, coming off of going to the NFC Championship?
2: No, that was 2 years
1: or 2 years ago. Yeah,
2: that was 3 seasons ago.
1: That's what I mean. They didn't even make the playoffs last year.
2: Right?
1: Why are they everybody's darling again?
2: And the year before that, they got their teeth kicked in by the Commanders.
1: Yeah. In the playoffs. At home. Exactly. So I'm sick and tired of hearing about the Detroit Lions. Like they going to do something.
2: I'm going to bite them in the kneecap.
1: Yeah.
2: That's what their head coach said.
1: Now, Jahmyr Gibbs is a great player. I'm not taking anything away from him. They needed to get this deal done. He's one of their more dynamic players on offense and everything else that goes along with it. And I understand Detroit last year did have some injury issues. All of the guys that they had lost on the defense.

0: were also getting better. The Seahawks were one of those teams. So now you're not just trying to get over the hump of the teams like Washington, who you got beat by in the playoffs before, or in the the NFC Championship game? The Eagles that beat them the year before that? So you're not just trying to get over the hump of the Eagles and Washington who beat you, or now you see what the Rams have put together, but you have the Seahawks in the mix. There's a few other teams out there. Green Bay is one of those teams that's really coming up. I picked them to go to the Super Bowl last year.
1: Are they coming up?
0: After they I think they are. I they are.
1: I feel about Green Bay the way you feel about Detroit.
0: Well,
1: What?
0: I don't know. I'm just saying. I mean, what we gonna have a lunch bet? Because I think.
1: What's the lunch bet?
0: That Green Bay finishes higher in the division.
1: Oh Lord, who's betting that? Oh, you're saying Green Bay is gonna finish higher?
0: Yes.
1: I'm then saying Detroit. Green
0: Bay, yeah.
1: Oh, Big P might be a lunch bet.
0: So there's all these other landmines that have shown up, while they've fallen off the last 2 years.
1: Is the AFC's version of what you're talking about Buffalo?
0: Might be Buffalo. Could be Baltimore. Yeah,
1: they're always talked about. Now they got to have a new stadium. Got a Christmas stadium. They finally get to a Super Bowl. I heard a pundit say yesterday that Josh Allen's never going to reach a Super Bowl.
0: Now that's crazy. But then, I mean, I don't know if I'd go that far, but yeah, I would say it's Baltimore. I would say that
1: Baltimore
0: it's
1: what?
0: The Baltimore Ravens. They're another version of that, as far as always on the cusp, but not really able to get over the hump. That's why they fired their coach John Harbaugh.
1: Cincinnati so, do with Joe Burrow.
0: Yeah, that's pretty much where Detroit is right now. That's pretty much where Detroit is right now. And let's not act like, you know, teams that we're not mentioning aren't going to be factors. The Dallas Cowboys.
1: Yeah, I'm interested. I don't know how much we'll see of them next Saturday when they come here for the preseason game. But they put some young studs, some young talent on defense.
0: Mm-hmm.
1: You know? my man at the safety out of Ohio State, Caleb Downs.
0: Mm-hmm. Yeah, he's pretty nice.
1: So if that offense is ready to pop again, you know, with Dak Prescott, I don't know. You know, the Cowboys might be a team that people are talking about come January.
0: Pretty much, Detroit's got to show me. I'm not one of those that's going to on paper anoint them.
1: I'm not anointing them, but I think a lot of it's going to start there with the play calling, because I think that they really tried to ride their hype, but what ended up catching up with them is that they did not have an Aaron Glenn as a defensive coordinator, and they did not have a Ben Johnson as an offensive coordinator. When those two left for their respective head coaching jobs, you saw there were some struggles in what their culture. You could still see the culture there. You know, because Dan Campbell's still going to be there, you know, and do all that. But the efficiency, the play calling, those things, it just was not there where it was the previous three seasons.
0: Yeah, and it's a lot harder to go for it on fourth down every time when you don't have one of the top offensive coordinators in the league.
1: I don't care if you do. You don't do that.
0: Yeah, I'm just.
1: I'm just saying.
0: I'm just saying, when you lose one of the top offensive coordinators, you going for it on fourth down every time looked horrible.
1: Yeah,
0: didn't look that bad when you were actually converting. It looked like,
1: well, they were converting because they
0: trash water last year.
1: Man, trash water.
0: Mm-hmm.
1: That's nasty. So I just know that because it was garbage day last night.
0: Mm-hmm.
1: Anyway, I just, you know, I don't know, but yeah. So I guess, you know, I guess we're down on a lot of teams. Is this what this Friday show is talking about?
0: No, because
1: we're going to the weekend. We talk about all the teams we down on.
0: You drew me in with this. I drew you in with this Jahmyr Gibbs contract, and I still
1: I was talking about Gibbs.
0: And congratulations, Jahmyr. You got paid.
1: You made it about Detroit.
0: I did. But no, Jahmyr's good. He's set. He's ready to

0: go. I really hope that he stays healthy. One of the worst things that happens a lot of times when these running backs, when they sign that big deal, they go out there, they get all excited, and then they get hurt in like the second week. So we're hoping that that's not going to happen. Let's knock on that thing here and go for but good for Jahmyr Gibbs to get his money.
1: As far as NFC West news is concerned, Rams coach Sean McVay said Thursday he doesn't have an answer to whether Aaron Donald will come out of retirement this season, but he did add that the former All-Pro defensive tackle looked outstanding during his workout with the team Tuesday.
0: Can I try to sound like him? Well, I don't know if he's going to play. No. You know exactly what's going to happen. You just don't want to tell anyone that he's going to play. He was out there with a helmet on yesterday. So that means that he had to report to the NFL as an official tryout.
1: So, you know what?
0: It wasn't his own helmet. A display helmet, you know, with signatures and stuff on it. He pulled it off his mantle. No, it was a team issue. So, yeah. So, look, for all intents and purposes, Aaron Donald's coming back.
1: That's what I expect. But you know what? Mm-hmm. They're really leaning into that Hollywood, ain't they?
0: Of course.
1: Yeah, they playing it up. If this Rams team was in anywhere other than L.A., I'd be like, what are you doing?
0: But yeah. See, that's why they should have.
1: They're staging it up and everything. Big P, they got all kinds of garments and gear and costumes, and they're getting in their character and all that. Yeah.
0: NFL Films, they're regretting their decision. They wanted to do Hard Knocks at the Rams camp with all this going on. But
1: You know what? Rams fans, Gabe, Montoya, if y'all would have won, y'all would have been there.
0: Oh, no.
1: Instead, we get to look at Eagles and Blue Angels.
0: I'm pretty sure that Gabe is
1: Lake Washington.
0: Gabe is very happy that they chose us because he's like, yeah, let y'all get the distraction while we sign Aaron Donald back.
1: All this not a distraction enough, the way they're playing it up? Do you think it's a distraction? I don't think the Seahawks are distracted.
0: I don't think they are either. I don't think they are. It's just a kind of a figure of speech that everybody said that whenever the NFL comes in to do Hard Knocks, it's invasive, it's a distraction, blah blah blah blah blah. A lot of times, what it is that they've gotten so used to it by now, they forget the cameras are even there. They're just going about their business.
1: I think they're handling it well, number one, and I'm curious to see, and we'll probably see that on the episode on Tuesday how the fan fest goes there at Lumen Field this weekend. I hope, is this bad for me? Do I hope or do I think that they're going to draw more than the Mariners game? I don't think that they will. But you know what?
0: Not for the 50th celebration,
1: no,
0: I don't think.
1: Not
0: but
1: that. But
0: I wouldn't be surprised.
1: Y'all want to see a champion?
0: Mm-hmm.
1: I don't know. But
0: I'd laugh if it did happen.
1: There's going to be a lot going on there with it. So we'll see, of course, what happens with it. And next week, we actually get to talk about an actual preseason game, as next Saturday, they will be hosting the Dallas Cowboys. Well, we'll take a look at some training camps and then some, maybe even bring up the whole WNBA transgender conversation that's been percolating all week. There's more news there on that. We're going to talk anyway NBA, the Callaway. Rob Callaway coming to us next, courtesy of SportsNewsAndBrews.com, Sport Kings Radio at HBCU Report, and he is the Georgia Bulldogs football audio director. He'll join myself, JB, along with
0: KB,
1: up next here on Game Time. Ooh.
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0: 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And got a lot to, of course, go over with him. And, of course, he comes to us live from Atlanta, Georgia, courtesy of SportsNewsAndBrews.com at HBCU Report and Sport Kings Radio. He also is, of course, the Georgia Bulldogs football audio director, doing anyway NBA to Callaway with Mr. Rob Callaway. Rob, what's happening? Happy Friday, brother.
1: Oh, happy Friday. Yes.
0: How's...
1: One down, 17 more to go in the semester. Yes, sir.
0: Got 17 in the semester.
1: See? 17 more.
0: How'd the kids treat you this week?
1: You know, their representatives been real good, man. Because, you know, that's what happened, man. You meet the kids, you meet their representatives at first, you don't really meet them.
0: Oh.
1: You know, you meet the ones that mama be, and dad be like, y'all go in there and be good. Oh. But, you know, after a week or two, their representative go away, my boy. You meet the real deal. Yeah, you meet the real deal. So, right now, we in the little honeymoon phase.
0: How's
1: it good right
0: have
1: now?
0: Have you seen some? Is it always changed for the negative?
1: I mean, it don't change for the better. I mean, because they don't come in bad and get good. So
0: where's that lean on me? Where's that Joe Clark in you?
1: Oh, I carry a bat. I carry a bat now. Then I got a coworker. He's an older gentleman. He walk around with a yardstick every day. You can't tell him he got a dang on yardstick out there every single day.
0: What if our listeners wanted me to ask you, do you watch Abbott Elementary?
1: You know what? I have not seen, like, the most recent season of Abbott, but I was a diehard, man. I need to actually get back on that. Yeah, I love that show.
0: Okay. Does art imitate life?
1: You know, yeah, for elementary, because they could. I mean, high school is so different. Being a high school teacher is so different. I mean, you know, the adult interaction probably is spot on, but with the there's another level in high school, you know?
0: Mm-hmm.
1: There's another level because, see, they just on the interaction with the adults. In high school, it's a whole interaction with the children.
0: Mm-hmm.
1: You know, that's what will make that show, is the interaction with the children, because, you know, they young adults, so they go from being children to young adults by the time they graduate.
0: Uh-huh.
1: So that's the story right there. But I ain't going to lie, because my mama is an elementary school teacher, and Cheryl Lee Ralph, man, my lady say every time we watch that, she be like, look at your mama. You know, cause my mama fly, my mama pretty,
0: yeah.
1: And my mama an old school teacher. And this is one particular episode where the school had got this new technology. And she didn't want to learn how to use the technology.
0: Mm-hmm.
1: But she messed around and had it looking like her kids were reading on like a fifth or sixth grade level. And come to find out, they couldn't even read.
0: Damn.
1: You know, now that right there, I was like, man, that would be my mama all day, because she's such an old school teacher. Yeah, that would have been her all day. But yeah,
0: now you got me going down a rabbit hole, because now I got questions in regards to AI, and because obviously that has to do with that. And you guys have, I'm sure things have changed here, and probably in the last 3 to 5 years in regards to the usage, the policies in regards to AI. Where are you at with it? Because for full disclosure, for those who haven't listened to Rob before here, new to the program, or have, even, of course, for the last several years, where are we at in regards to where AI is being used in our schools?
1: Man,
0: and you being a media teacher as well.
1: Like last year, they tried to black it on the Chromebooks, the computers that the kids have. But Chromebooks can be jailbroken, and there's all kind of stuff you can do with Chromebooks. The kids find ways to bypass it, and, you know, they use AI. And then it's so crazy because, you know, you can ask the AI to give you an assignment based on whatever, you know, stuff you upload. That should take about an hour for the kids to complete, right?
0: Mm-hmm.
1: Or just knowing, okay, they got to read 8 pages and answer 20 questions. Like, this should take about this amount of time. But then the kids, all of a sudden, now they done in 10 minutes, 15 minutes. You know, assignments. And I'm like, you haven't even read. I know you haven't read that. Yeah, I did. And I'm like, no, you didn't. And here go the way I was saying about the interaction. Because then I'm like, you can't even read. Like, what you talking about? You can't even. That's just me joking.
0: I know.
1: But, yeah, but it's like.
0: They read it, read it to
1: even,
0: me.
1: Like, you can't even, like, for real, 15 minutes. Okay, let me see your work. And then it's like, you can go in and read the work. Or the worst part about it is, especially in my class, when we start talking about, like, different careers, and I might just assign them, like, they got to do a one-page paper on whatever career I assign them. Then they get up, and then they had to present, and then they can't read the words. I'm like, what's that word? Or they like, oh, I don't know what that is. And I'm like, well, you wrote it. What does it say?
0: Right.
1: You know, like, stuff like that, you know? And then I saw when,
0: No, I was saying, it ain't even your vocabulary, but you go ahead.
1: Right, your vocabulary not even that strong. Right. But then I saw where this teacher had given the kids work, but he turned the font white and put in parentheses something about Madagascar, right? That they couldn't see, and he made it very small. He made it like 0.1 font. You couldn't even see it.
0: Mm.
1: 30 kids copied, pasted, put it in check, turned in the work, never even read it, and it was about Julius Caesar. That's what the work was about Julius Caesar. But then it has, you know, Madagascar. It said something like, include a line that says Madagascar. That's what he had, you know, copy white or whatnot, and all the kids submitted to work, and all the kids had Madagascar, and they don't have nothing to do with what they were reading.
0: Mm-hmm.
1: So that's what I'm saying. It's just like the paying attention to the fine detail and any of that stuff. It don't exist. And then, you know, being a graphic designer used to be a business. Man, I'm Adobe and Photoshop certified.
0: Mm.
1: Boy, ain't nobody called me and asked me to make no flyer about a year and a half. Is everybody just making chat flyers and everybody's flyers look the same now?
0: They all look the same. I mean, I thought they all looked the same back in the 90s, too, but that's just, yeah.
1: Yeah, but I'm just saying, but you know. There's different plugins and different stuff that, you know, people like me and, you know, people that design buy or have bought to get a certain look. And now all you got to do is just put that crap in check, you know.
0: Mm-hmm.
1: So, like I say, it's making the world dumber, and it's eliminating jobs, and people don't even know it. You know, like I say, the whole graphic design part.
0: Yeah.
1: Like, now you don't even need a graphic designer to make album cover, whatever you doing, you don't even need to pay nobody to do that stuff anymore. So it's like,
0: that's
1: crazy.
0: That was one of the arguments that they were having years ago. Remember when they had the writer's strike going on in Hollywood?
1: Oh, yeah,
0: they were having AI writing TV shows.
1: And now it's crazy because it's come out that TKO, who owns the UFC and WWE, they have made the WWE writers that are actually paid to write these storylines and create these matches for the viewers. Man, they make them use AI now. So they create storylines and AI, you know. It's just a mess, man. Yeah. I mean, you know, and for everything that it could be good for.
2: Right.
1: You know, because it because there are some things that it's good for. Right. You know? Like, but the fact that it just eliminates so much, and then the whole nuance about being a student and actually reading and completing the assignment, you know, it just takes... And, it takes that part out.
2: Yeah, the part about creative and critical thinking. It takes that part away.
1: Yeah, but then the kids get caught up when it's time to test because they have not thoroughly prepared themselves. They ain't read nothing. They have not done anything.
2: All they have to do is read what they submitted.
1: Yeah, but you can't. But guess what? You can't check the SAT.
2: That's
1: you can't
2: right.
1: check the ACT.
2: No. Nope. That's true. That's true.
3: Yeah, so, I mean, it kind of like analytics, right? Isn't that what Coach Jay Wright said? That it's like AI, or he was speaking about analytics, but it's like the light post for drunk people. You can lean on it, but it ain't going to get you home. And too many people rely on it to get them home. And I've always thought when it comes to AI and everything like that, it's one thing if you're using it to try to improve on something that you already know about.
2: Mm-hmm.
3: But when you have never done something and you think AI is going to show you how to do it, that's the issues that we're running into today.
2: Make you an expert at something. Mm-hmm. Yeah.
1: Yep.
2: It ain't doing that.
1: Yep. But I mean, look, it can be useful. Like if you don't know how to do math problems, right, and you want to learn how to do an equation, it can show you how to do equations.
2: Yeah. Yep.
1: But no, that ain't what we want. We don't want to know how to do them. We want Chat to do them for us.
3: Uh-huh. Mm-hmm. We just want the answer.
1: Yeah, we just want the answer. Go on and do the work. Let me see what the work look like. So I can write it down and turn it in.
2: Mm.
1: But again, you end up getting caught up in the areas where you cannot use Chat. I mean, that's even like with standardized testing. Like, you know, we doing end of course testing the last school year. And, you know, the kids supposed to have their phone. They're not even supposed to bring their phones in the testing room or whatnot, but, you know, they get slick, bring them in. Mm-hmm. And they literally are screenshotting the milestone test, right? And dropping it in the chat on their phone. And it's like, we talking about standardized testing. Like, this is crazy. Like, this is crazy. That y'all willing to risk it all.
3: Man.
1: You know? Yeah.
2: Wow.
1: Yeah.
2: Oh boy, yeah, the realities, of course, of real life and education here in 2026, through the eyes and teachings, of course, of Mr. Rob Calloway doing. Anyway, NBA, the Calloway, as you can hear here on a Friday, he comes to us courtesy of SportsNewsAndBrews.com, Sport Kings Radio, at HBCU Report. He is the Georgia Bulldogs football audio director. Now, let me ask you this question there, Rob. Do you think that AI has either gotten the WNBA in trouble or can it help it out of its own way? And what I mean by that is all this transgender talk and everything else that's going on with the WNBA that has nothing to do with what's happening on the court. Now, you've got, of course, you know, Sophie Cunningham, Caitlin Clark has come out and talked about it. A lot of it has to do with basically – online, if you will, I guess fans using social media and going online, if you will, creating, I guess, social narratives and things of that nature have nothing to do with basketball. So now what you have is the Women's National Basketball Players Association releasing statements and emphasizing diversity and inclusion while saying the organization will not be used as political pawns. Okay, I don't know how that's going to work if you're going to refuse to when you keep allowing people to. I'm not quite sure where this is headed. But I just want your thoughts on it all, because whether it's that, whether it's the whole Angel Reese, Paige Beckers bet, not bet, if you will, jokey joke bet, however you want to look at it, with this new collective bargaining agreement, and I know that the WNBA is just a different dynamic altogether when it comes to professional sports in North America. What says you about where the narrative is in the WNBA right now?
1: I don't know. See, I can't even believe you set me up with this, because you know I don't care. No, I'm playing. I really don't. But, I mean, I see Enes Kanter has said that he had declared for the 27 draft, so they refused to identify what a female is or what a woman is. Listen, man, I don't know. No, I mean, and this is just the God honest truth. They need every headline they can get. You know, they need every headline they can get.
2: So any publicity is good publicity.
1: I'm just saying, man, they need something. And hell, maybe transgender person to actually get more butts in the seats. Hell, I don't know. I'm just saying, like, it just tricked me out to even hear what you just said when you started. The fact that you said the Women's National Basketball Association, and I'm like, my dumb self. Oh, that's what that sound for? No, I'm playing. I'm like, you don't hear that often.
2: Right.
1: You know, it's just like, oh, yeah, the WNBA. I'm like, yeah, that is what that sound for, huh?
2: That's right. I didn't use AI either.
1: Right.
2: I actually read it.
1: You know, like I said, they need every headline they could get. But you got to remember that. And I don't want any women listeners to this show to be mad at me, because somebody should be like, that's right, he ain't lying. But
2: keep it all the way 100 like you do.
1: Yeah, but it's like you watch the WNBA, the NBA, right?
2: Mm-hmm.
1: And most of the storylines in the NBA are about players and playing, right? I mean, you know, a couple times a season, somebody will do something. Like, you look at ESPN today, they talking about James Harden had gun charges dropped. Okay. Mm-hmm. You know, it might be stuff like that. But most of the time during the season, it's about season stuff. You know what I'm saying? Like, it's about the season and what's going on in the league. The WNBA is the, how can I put it? The WNBA is reflecting that of which they are, everything is founded upon, women, right?
2: Mm-hmm.
1: Like, who give out the most unsolicited advice between men and women? Women. Who can't get along, men and women? Women. Who gossip and create chaos more than any other male or female? Females.
2: You mean drama? So, you mean drama?
1: Drama, yes. So the whole thing is that this is to be expected.
2: KB said something similar.
3: Well, I just said that yeah, I mean.
1: We ain't talking about practice. We ain't talking about a game.
3: No. But I also said that let's not act like, I mean, this is the nature of basketball, though. There's a lot of stuff even in the NBA that we talk about. As soon as somebody makes a social media post, that's a story in the NBA. So it's the same.
1: What? It's usually Kevin Durant.
3: Right. I'm just, right. Right.
1: Kevin Durant. Mm-hmm. I mean, where do he act like most of the time? Oh, woman. Mm-hmm. I'm just saying, like, come on, y'all. It's usually just KD. It ain't nobody else. It's KD. Ain't nobody else doing it.
2: Yeah, that's the joke. It's like, what's the latest Kevin Durant on mine? You know, that's what it is.
1: Right, so at the end of the day, if they ever want things to be taken serious, man, you got to shift the focus, man. You got to shift the focus and the headlines and all that, man. Stop making this stuff headlines. Whoever is writing them, whoever is covering, stop making this stuff headlines.
2: Well, you know, I think that's what Sophie Cunningham says. The WNBA media needs to stop and get back to basketball.
1: But they not. But that's what I'm saying. I don't even know. Okay, when I covered the Dream, mm-hmm. when the Dream were first birthed, the majority of the media were male, right? But the WNBA was a lot smaller then, and you know, I mean, it's changed. I have not been in a media room for a WNBA game in a long time, so I don't know. I don't know if the
2: dynamic,
1: if the dynamics or the demographics of the media room have changed. Mm. You know, because I'm just like, I just refuse to believe that a bunch of men. And again, I'm not trying to throw women under the bus, but I'm just saying, just as a guy that has written and covered the WNBA and covered all the sports, right? I just refuse to believe that it's a bunch of guys sitting in the media room perpetuating these narratives and this. I just refuse to believe it, and if so, they need to be doing something else. You know, like if it's a bunch of guys doing it, that's crazy. You know, but again, if it's a bunch of ladies, then again, I know that, listen, especially if you're not a real basketball person. And see, that's the other part, is that are these real basketball people that are actually out here pushing these narratives? And because if you just like a entertainment person, right?
2: Mm-hmm.
1: If you're just an entertainment person, a reporter, you know,
2: Kevin Frazier,
1: yeah, something like that, then that, you know what you're looking for, right? Harvey Levin, whoever, you know what you're looking for. You look at the headlines. You don't care about the good part of the game or how the game has grown in it. You don't care about that. You know, you want to find the most salacious headlines and put them out there. WNBA welcomes transgender. WNBA refuses to define what a woman is. WNBA this, WNBA that. You know, oh, the WNBA, oh, they're racist because look how they prop Caitlyn up and look how they're doing. What's the old girl name? What's her name?
2: Sophie Cunningham.
1: No, the girl from
3: Angel Reese.
1: Yeah. Okay. Look how they're propping up Caitlyn and look how they're doing Angel. Mm-hmm. Look at this. Look at that. Look at this. Look at that. You know. It's never about the game. It's always about everything else. And again, I don't want nobody to be mad at me, so I'm going to keep apologizing. But this is the most woman thing ever.
2: So ever. Here's their statement. This is from the WNBPA. Like that, Rob.
1: They got one of those too. Dang. Okay, go ahead.
2: Says, quote, "We embrace justice, equity, diversity, and inclusion." Those are the values that unite this union, and it allows it to protect women's sports while creating transformational change. Hate, abuse, and demonization of any person or group of people, including transgender people, only fuel fear, division, and harm. We will continue to have hard conversations, but we will not be used as political pawns. We have a listener that, of course, has chimed in with it and says that, quote, "Transgender athletes only make a small, tiny percentage of all athletes, less than 1%. We are focused on less than 1%. That's ridiculous. I bet you there are more gamblers in sports than trans athletes. It's only making noise because of politics. I have no issues with trans people, but my personal feeling is it isn't fair for them to compete in women's competition." To that, you say what, Rob?
1: I mean, I say just, look, man, I support everybody. See, and I guess that's my thing.
2: Mm-hmm.
1: And I support everybody. You know, do I crack jokes or laugh or stuff like that? Yeah, I do.
2: Mm-hmm.
1: You know, but at the end of the day, man, you know, if you identify as, if you're a transgender person and you're a male to identify as a woman, I mean, I don't think the NBA is going to be a place for you, right? If you're a woman that identifies as a male, I think the WNBA is still a place for you. I think it's the male aspect. You know what I'm saying? It's the male going to identify as a female. that it's the problem, because we know it's a bunch of stud muffins in the WNBA. You know what I'm saying? Like, Brittany Griner just divorced her second wife. Like, she just, like, she's like the, boy, she is like a real Negro male. Like, she got baby mamas, babies. She's divorced. I mean, you know, the very girl that went hard for her to get out of jail. Now you home, now you go, now y'all getting a divorce. You know, might have finally used to, boy, we forget really quick. Because when nobody else trying to get Brittany home for her wife. You know, but see, stuff like that. I mean, Brittany Griner identifies as male, don't she?
3: I don't know.
1: I mean, you know, she had the surgery on the breast and all that stuff. Like,
2: I hadn't even thought of it that way in regards to trying to transgender from women to a man, and still trying. So that's okay. So, and because I hadn't thought past, you know, we're not talking, there's really no such thing as women trying to transgender to a male to play a male sport. And to be honest with you, I don't think anybody's going through that whole transformation process. I would hope not, just to play a sport.
1: No, but I'm just saying, well, you know, again, we know that there are, because like I said, Brittany Griner identifies as those kids' daddy, okay?
2: Right.
1: So if you identifying as them kids' daddy, you are identifying as a male, okay? I'm sorry. You identify, because the Brett and her wife both claim to be the mama. So, you know, it's, I mean,
2: right.
1: You claiming to be the daddy, you claiming, in my eyes, right?
2: Right, so, but you know the amount of hormones and testosterone have to, so I'm now questioning the drug policies.
1: I'm not even talking about it from that standpoint. I'm just saying that, like, in the WNBA,
2: mm-hmm.
1: for every Skylar Diggins you have, you got...
2: Stop.
1: Brittany Griner.
2: Okay. Yeah, hold on. Pause. Let's pause 10 seconds of restation identification. We were Rob Calloway doing NBA anyway, the Calloway. Hold for 10 seconds.
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2: Back doing NBA anyway to Callaway, WNBA to Callaway here on Game Time Sports Talk on a Friday. Go say what you were saying, though, Rob. Of course, yeah, Scott,
1: so,
2: go ahead.
1: So for every Skylar Diggins, right,
2: mm-hmm.
1: you got a Brittany Griner. And you might have a Candace Parker. I'm just saying. You know, I'm just saying. Like, Candace Parker, initially, when she came into the league, she married Sheldon Williams, right?
2: Mm-hmm.
1: So, you know, it's things that happen in the WNBA that people know about, right? That people are accepting. Because they're like, oh, it's the WNBA. You know what I'm saying? We know some of those girls like girls and da-da-da-da-da. Right? So it's acceptable. So if I got cornrows and I'm sitting out here looking like Jermaine O'Neal in 05, I got cornrows and a headband on, and I'm looking like a real dude. Nobody in the WNBA is going to be like, yeah, we can't support that. They're not going to do that. And that's why I'm saying, in the WNBA, if you are a female and that identifies as male, it's a safe place for you to still be able to play, right? But if you in the NBA, no man, even if he still got all his junk and got a beard and all that, if he identified as female, it is no longer safe for him to be. And he probably won't even be able to play because he identified as female. You know, that's what I'm saying is that it's a lot easier in society for us to deal with that woman side when you start talking about transgender and all that stuff versus when you start talking about a man identifying as a woman. And a man start to grow his hair out and want inches, like he not gonna be able to get out there on the court with no 18-inch weave in his head, he's not gonna be able to do it.
2: No, I think that's fair, because I think what you break it down to is just talking about the demographic of gay or lesbian, in well, the I'm WNBA. Right, I was just saying it, you know, remember it was a big deal, how big of a deal it was for Rest in Paradise, Jason Collins, you know, to be the first one to come out.
1: I was about to bring Quinn up.
2: Yeah.
1: I was just about to bring Quinn up because when he died, it kind of hit me, and I was telling my lady, I was like, man, you know, because she didn't know nothing about Jason Collins, and she just kept asking me why I kept calling him twin, and I was like, because he got a twin brother. Mm-hmm. And so I'm telling her about him, though. I'm like, you know, this dude, you know, he went, like, he literally went all out on a limb all by himself and owned up to being homosexual. I said, now the thing that he said that I didn't necessarily agree with, I said, but it did make me bat my eye a couple times, or, well, you know, made me think a couple times, was when he said, you know, I'm not the only one. Come on, guys, we got to be honest about this. Now, when he said that in that interview, I was like, oh, my God, he's not lying. You know what I'm saying? Because then it really resonated with me. Like, you know what? As long as I've been watching Jason Collins play basketball, I ain't never one time in my life said, you know what, that boy look fruity. I ain't never said that. You know what I'm saying? Like, man, he twisting out there. What's wrong with twin? I ain't never said that. You know, that boy was out there playing ball. You know? And so it's like when we have people like Dennis Rodman, who, you know, the whole Karl Malone thing, right? Because he felt like Dennis was being gay with him. Dennis ain't even gay. You see what I'm saying? Like, the one that we thought was probably gay, she ain't even gay. You know, so
2: I just remember how the NFL responded to, you know, remember the whole Michael Sam issue.
1: Man, but see, again, there's levels to this. And again, I don't want anybody to ever get what I'm saying misconstrued. I support everybody, right? But I also believe that in the world, it's about how you go about doing it. You know, like, you know, you see some people now, and you just know they're gay, and it's just like, okay, like Elton John. Like, everybody know Elton John gay now? Like, he's gay, you know, and it ain't no big deal. You know what I'm saying? Like, I mean, it's a lot of people like that, right, that we know gay, and it's just like, yeah, they gay. I mean, even like Tyler Perry, right? Tyler Perry got married. Y'all remember that, right?
2: I'm listening.
1: Yeah, Tyler Perry got married, and then all of a sudden the woman was gone, right? And then it's like, you know, I mean, but didn't nobody ever think Tyler Perry, like, people, what I'm saying is that people don't get that same look, but it's a way that you got to go about it. Like, what Michael Sam did, I feel like, really crossed a line, and I'm going to tell you what I'm talking about if y'all don't know, and for the listeners, if you don't know, the line I feel like Michael Sam crossed, because everybody knew Michael Sam was coming into this draft as, like, the first openly gay guy getting drafted into the NFL, right? We all knew this, and everybody already had jokes, because, you know, couldn't nobody believe that this dude done came out like that. You know, we already had Manti Te'o making up that he had a girlfriend that died, and then here come Michael Sam, right?
2: Yeah.
1: Like, college football was getting weird back then. Like, it was 2 years of just freakiness going on in the college football. But we'll talk about Manti another time. when he got drafted, he and his boyfriend, the ESPN goes to the house.
2: Mm-hmm.
1: And instead of them just celebrating and maybe hugging, oh, no, y'all got to smash cake in each other's face, and you got to kiss it off and all that stuff. Like, man, America was not ready for that.
2: Mm.
1: Like, bro, the moment that white guy did that to him, that ended Michael Sam right then. It didn't matter what Michael Sam did. That ended him right then, because everybody was like, "See, we were gonna be okay with it." But see, now you got this little dude. He doing too much. It's the equivalent. Y'all know that video or that picture of what's the boy's name? What's Sierra's husband's name?
2: Russell Wilson.
1: Became so irrelevant. Mm-hmm. Russell Wilson, right. Y'all know that picture of his ex-wife when he got drafted and she had her mouth gaped open like a donkey. Y'all know that video I'm talking about?
3: Yep.
1: Like that. That's who Michael Sam's boyfriend was. It was the equivalent of that. When you saw it and you was like, yep, that ain't gonna last for long, because, you know, as soon as that thing happened with Russell Wilson, it did not last for long. You know, it didn't last for long. So that's why I say, you know, it's just, I don't know, man. Again, like for women, it's a different kind of equality that women have, right? And because we so accepting, society is accepting of, you know, the masculine female and the feminine female. Like people are very accepting of that kind of stuff, you know? And the crazy part about it is, I think we've been exposed to, you know, masculine men and feminine men a whole lot more, like, in our generation. Because, you know, when people were coming up, like, we didn't really see the women aspect. You know, they always highlighted the male aspect. So, like, we've seen these things, but in certain sectors of society, that male aspect just gets shunned. You know, like,
2: taboo.
1: You can't do that.
2: Yeah.
1: Yeah, you just can't do it. Like, you still ain't heard nobody in Major League Baseball come out. So you got somebody in the NFL that has come out, and basically that signifies to everybody that there are gay males in the NFL. You had Twin that came out in the NBA, and that signifies that there are gay males in the NBA. But you have,
2: they have a television series about hockey?
1: I don't know, but I'm telling you that in baseball, you ain't had not one person in MLB, not one another active player that I know of, that has come out and been like, hey guys, come on, like what Twin did, come on, you can, like, mm-hmm. We might as well just call it, keep it real. You ain't heard nobody say that. And so it is taboo. Because, again, in women's sports, like, we have just have soccer, whatever, track and field, whatever the women are doing, we know without a doubt, we like, okay, we know that girl right there, man, she is very masculine. You know what I'm saying? Like, but you not go see a dude get out there, Team USA not go put no dude out there that's built like Carmelita Jeter. They not go do it. But it's women out there built like Michael Johnson all day. It's the women built like Ben Johnson. Usain Bolt. But guess what? They not. It's more accepting, man. It's, you know, it's crazy. You know, as crazy as it might sound, I mean,
2: You didn't think I was gonna drive you down a road like I was a Georgia Bulldog football player, huh?
1: No, but it's cool because, I mean, that's what we are in society.
2: And that's my point, right?
1: And I just think that, you know, if in the male-dominated sports, if we could just get over certain things, it's a trickle-down effect, because male sports are the pinnacle of everything, right? Like, if it wasn't no NBA, it wouldn't be no WNBA. Mm-hmm. So, you know, if the stuff would just stop being frowned upon, from the top level, then everything else, everybody would just be like, okay. I mean, dude, come on, man. Like, Magic Johnson, 1991, right?
2: HIV?
1: Magic Johnson, yes. So we have seen, and not that Magic was gay, but we have seen a player get infected with HIV. We've seen him come back to the league that didn't want him back, right? They did not want Magic. His friends did not want him back.
2: We know Karl Malone didn't want him back.
1: Hell, didn't none of them want him back. Charles Barkley didn't want him back. Michael didn't want him back. Because they didn't know. You know what I'm saying? They ain't know. Because what would they say? Oh, well, Carl Malone's talking about, well, we get cut and we bump. Da-da-da-da-da. But, I mean, come on. You know, those are legitimate concerns. But we've seen all kind of stuff in male-dominated sport. We got murderers. We got molesters. We got drug addicts. Oh, drug dealers. I forgot about my boy down in Dallas. We got drug dealers. you know, I mean, we've seen all kind of other things in male-dominated sports, and it's accepted. You know, but that's the one thing that you cannot, that nobody can come for and be, you know, and actually say that and believe that they go have a career that's going to continue to thrive. You know, like, it's a damn shame you got to wait till you retire to live your truth. I mean, that's crazy, man.
3: Yeah.
1: That's crazy. I mean, you know, and that's why I say I support everybody, because I want everybody to live their truth. Now, to the level that you live your truth in front of me, I mean, you know, again, I don't want y'all smashing cake in each other's face and nobody got, I don't want that. You know what I'm saying?
2: So even to everything, there is still boundaries, right?
1: Yeah, but here's the crazy part.
2: Mm-hmm.
1: If it was two WNBA chicks, I wouldn't even say nothing. I'd be like, boy, they wild. See? Double standard. I mean, that's what I'm saying, man. Mm-hmm. It's crazy.
2: Yeah.
1: No. It's crazy, because if it was two women, it'd be like soft porn. You know what I'm saying? Mm-hmm. Like, what? Did you see the way she licked that off her face? Like, I'm just saying, like, but for two dudes, we'd be like, oh my God. Did you see that?
3: I'll be honest with you, even if AZ Fudd and Paige Beckers had done that on draft day, I would have said that's a little inappropriate.
2: It was a little inappropriate. Yeah, a little much. Especially
3: for draft day. For draft day. It's just a little much.
2: Yeah.
1: Yeah, I'm just saying, but y'all would have accepted it a whole lot more than if it was
2: Michael Salmon and his boyfriend.
1: I mean, because just say, okay, y'all remember when Magic and Isaiah kissed on the court during the finals that year?
3: Yeah, there was a different time. But
2: well, that's what he said.
1: But do you remember when Magic came out and said he had AIDS? Everybody and their mama. Y'all know y'all parents.
2: No, we know.
1: Not the young folks, but the older people. Everybody went back to that moment and was like,
2: yeah,
1: they was out there kissing on the court.
2: Yeah, there was a lot of conversations that did take place, and I think what you're getting at is the evolution of it all, you know, where we're at now in regards to professional sports, period, men or women, but different strokes for different folks and different rules for different fools. Like you said, it's a different dynamic depending on how on which, and I think that you really just laid it out. And KB, I think that he highlighted basically what you had said once upon a time in regards to how the WNBA conducts themselves and the storylines or the narratives that they're able to or maybe sometimes not get away with. But no, I appreciate the conversation there. In our last couple minutes, I just want your thoughts quickly on this there, Rob, and I appreciate your candor on it all. Former NBA standout Monte Ellis. He is now going to serve as the general manager at Alcorn State this season. What says you about that? And any thoughts that you have about a Hall of Fame weekend in the NFL this weekend?
1: Man, how am I? Well, Monte failed, boy. Monte went from being the high man on the Warriors, losing his job to Steph. Now he in the swag. Lord have mercy.
2: See?
1: Oh, the fall is real. No, I'm playing. I wouldn't be doing that. I ain't gonna lie, man. I looked at the salary disparities between like real coaches and then like celebrity coaches like Michael Vick. Michael Vick is the highest paid coach in the MEAC. Marshall Faulk is the highest paid coach in the SWAC.
2: Mm-hmm.
1: They make $400,000 a year, and they ain't won no game. Mike Vick, sorry. Mike Vick team, sorry. I don't know what, but it's Mike Vick, right? But then the next tier are actual guys that have been coaching for a long time, and they making like $200,000-something. Like Trey Oliver at North Carolina Central. You know, they won some championships over there and competed for several Celebration Bowl championships. Yeah, he making $200,000-something. So, yeah, I mean, maybe for him it's good because it clearly signifies that they'll pay you if you got a name. But, you know, I don't know how loyal he'll be to that situation. Just like when we brought Mo Williams into Bama State,
2: mm-hmm.
1: the very next season, he left and went to Jackson State down there with Deion. You know, he's still down there. So,
5: I don't know, man. You know, basketball, one of those things where all you really need is one good guy. You know, I mean, we know that the HBCU ranks, I mean, until they can get two or three guys on the team, right?
3: Mm-hmm.
5: Like, if you got one guy, you good enough to win that first game. You know, that play-in game, you good enough to win that if you got a guy.
3: Yeah.
5: But you need two or three guys because everybody that's going deep in the tournament got five, six, seven guys.
3: Mm.
5: So you need at least three and a possible, you know, to be able to pull off the actual win in the actual bracket. You know what I'm saying? So, you know, I keep waiting on somebody to be able to get through that. I thought Mo would have been able to do it, but it ain't happened for him. So maybe Monte will be able to get some guys and, you know, make it happen. Because, I mean, at the end of the day, you know, I want to see somebody. I want to see a HBCU make it to, like, the Sweet 16, you know, and actually give somebody some hope. I mean, you know, they always surprise people in the first round, you know. They have historically, you know, surprised people. Either that or they gotten blown up. So
2: you just think those days are over, though, now with NIL and transfer portal.
5: Well, yeah, I mean, but you know,
2: super chalky now.
5: I'm gonna tell you what Bama State is doing for NILs, and I mean, it's cool. I think it's cool. They have the suites, the field suites at the stadium. You can get the field suite for it's like $5,000 per game, right? And so, you know, that money goes into the pot for NIL. So last year they sold out. You know, they sold out of the suites for every game of the season last year. So it's like 30 people can fit in each suite. So everybody don't have the kind of stadium Bama State yet either, though. So I don't know if y'all seen our stadium. Y'all might want to Google that. It's called New Hornet Stadium.
2: Okay.
5: But it's, you know, they had it ranked as, like, the number one facility in FCS, like, the last 2 years. So, you know, that's what we doing. I can't speak on what everybody else doing, but it's helping us because we got some ballers on our football team. Like, we got some.

0: Who playing this weekend? I don't even know.
1: Well,
0: they played last night.
1: Yeah, they played last night. Yeah.
0: It was a game last night. Are you serious?
1: Yeah, nationally televised practice. But your boy, Carson Beck, turned a couple heads.
0: You know what? I saw Carson Beck, and I saw the boy from Carolina. What's the quarterback they got?
1: Bryce Young.
0: Oh, my God. No. I forget the kid's name, but I saw a couple highlights from there. I didn't realize that was the Hall of Fame game.
1: He thought it was old highlights?
0: I knew it was I don't know what I thought. It was a Thursday night.
1: I know.
0: When do you ever do that on the Thursday night? Like that?
1: They used to do the Hall of Fame game on a Sunday, but now they switched it to the Thursday before the rest of the preseason begins. So
0: yeah, but see, that's messed up because again, they used to get you ready. You know, they get you ready. That's your first Sunday night game, you know, whatever. Yeah, but don't nobody care about the preseason, no way.
2: By the time I had heard it was a good game, I was on my way back from the grocery store, and I was like, I ain't turning it on.
0: Well,
2: I didn't have any desire. I thought I was going to watch it.
0: Yeah, nobody called me and told me, so I don't think it wasn't on in my viewing area because didn't nobody say to me, hey, man, that boy Carson Beck out here doing it. Like, wasn't nobody going to call me and say that, no way, because around here Carson Beck did it.
1: You was watching Celebrity Family Feud.
2: Is he projected to be the starter for Arizona?
1: No. Jacoby Brissett. No, but now I'm wondering if he might actually be in a battle.
0: No.
2: No.
1: Okay. Definitely look at that. We'll see what's happening. Larry Fitzgerald, Luke Kuechly, Roger Craig, Drew Brees, part of the Hall of Fame class going into Canton. They'll have their speeches there tomorrow.
0: Well, it seemed like Drew Brees retired yesterday and got in today. Like, good God.
1: Isn't that crazy?
2: You know what else is crazy? I saw a video of Larry Fitzgerald. They asked him, like, 6 questions about his career. This dude knows everything that he's done. He told he talked about what his passing reception, most receptions or that he's had in the game, most touchdowns he's had in the season. Like, he was 6 for 6.
0: Man,
2: that
0: y'all
2: dude
0: don't
2: knows.
0: Know. This dude is, he's just a walking everything.
2: Yeah.
0: And he's like one of them Renaissance men. Like, he does everything, man. Like, he's a photographer. He dabbled with music a little bit. He dabbled with a little bit of art. Like, Yeah, that don't surprise me.
1: You gonna go? You gonna go kicking it with Tony Romo this weekend?
0: What's up? I ain't trying to get white boy away.
1: Just look. Oh man, I'll leave the jokes alone. I'll leave the jokes alone. Give me the handle.
0: But look. Roger Craig.
1: Yeah.
0: How was that just now happening?
1: I know, 33 years later. Thank goodness.
0: How was that just now happening? That is amazing, man. Like, again, for all the young folks, Google he.
1: Yep.
0: Because that dude was a beast.
1: Yep, man. He was him before Marshall Faulk.
2: Nothing against Fred Taylor. I think Fred Taylor deserves to be in the Hall of Fame, but I was tripping when he went in and I found out that Roger Craig ain't even in there yet.
0: Yeah, man.
2: When I found out he was getting in, oh my goodness.
0: You'll find out it's a lot of kids from my day that were bona fide ballers that for some reason or another they've gotten looked over. I mean, in football and baseball, I mean, because hell, the greatest baseball player I ever saw as a kid, Dale Murphy, the fact that Murph can't get in the Baseball Hall of Fame, he's probably never going to get in.
2: Yeah.
0: You know, it's the craziest thing about it. And only because they said I think he was a couple home runs shy of 400. I think he hit 398.
2: Mm-hmm.
0: And they said that there's nobody, like, everybody got 400 or more. Right? Yeah. But it's like, dang, don't the two MVPs, don't that count for two home runs?
2: That exactly. That counts. Like, more.
0: Back to back. Yeah, like, more. Best player in the league on the worst team in the league. Yeah. Like, come on, man.
1: Yeah, that's
0: like,
1: this, you know how hard it is to get in the Baseball's Hall of Fame.
2: And stop playing with me because we need to get Barry and Roger in there. So, anyway. All right.
0: I'm saying.

0: to the best player in the league on the worst team in the league, and you still win the MVP. That is like, no, man. That really counts for something.
1: Yeah, and Roger Craig was on a team full of Hall of Famers.
0: Yeah, he was.
1: Mm-hmm. So that's probably why he got overlooked. Mm-hmm.
0: Well, he shouldn't have got overlooked. I mean, that's just like them guys on the Braves. Like, all the 90s Braves are in. But it's Murph on the outside because he got traded 2 years before the run started.
1: Yeah, speaking of which, I see your boy Acuña Jr. starting to eat again. So it's going to be interesting.
0: Oh, yeah.
1: Yeah, look at that. Yeah. Because up here, they're almost making us look for other teams to actually, you know, see some good baseball.
2: I'm going to watch the WNBA instead of the Mariners.
1: Oh, wow.
0: The Valkyries.
1: Yeah. Rob, give your handle to the
0: game. Part of the Valkyrie Nation?
1: I would ask you about the Cleveland Sirens, but I'll leave that alone. Rob, give the game timers your handle so they know where to follow you, my man.
0: Absolutely. You can follow me, Rob Calloway 3, ROBCALLOWAY, the number 3, on all social media platforms, also at HBCU Report.
1: Always a pleasure, my man. Enjoy your Friday. Have a better weekend. We'll talk with you next week.
0: Absolutely, y'all boys be good.
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0: And back to the realest sports talk show on the Northwest, Game Time Sports Talk, for this Friday. It's Fun Friday. Y'all gots to love it. Here as we make our way through the end of the, or at least the final couple of months here of the baseball season. And the WNBA, we got preseason football, and we got all kinds of things that we could be talking about here on the Realist Sports Talk Show in the Northwest, Game Time Sports Talk. We had a great conversation there with Rob Calloway. I'd like to thank him for coming on. I'm trying my best not to really bring up anything that has to do with the Hometown Nine as they got waxed 11-0. We'll see what's going to take place tonight. They take on the first place Tampa Bay Rays. Going to have a home run derby. Hopefully the home run derby takes place on the field with the Mariners beforehand. Then what's going to take place after the game. But still, well, I guess we'll see what happens. We're going to go to the hotlines, though. We're going to Game Time, where we are going to go ahead and check in with Bruce. Game Time, what's on your mind?
1: It's a hell of a conversation you had there with Calloway, man. That's going to have you rolling, man.
0: Yeah. Didn't know exactly which direction Rob was going to take it in, but we let him drive it, and, yeah, that's
1: yeah,
0: where it ended up.
1: When the ditch was his fault.
0: Yeah.
1: I'm going to tell you something. I got to get a kick out of it because I'll put you like this. The man from Atlanta, I'm going to let that go with that. You know, this just cracked me up. But he's right about that, though. Some things just, I just accepted some things ain't, but anyway. But you guys were talking about Roger Craig going to the Hall of Fame.
0: Mm-hmm.
1: He was saying that he was Marshall Faulk before Marshall Faulk was Marshall Faulk. Are they still happening? But there's a guy named Chuck Foreman that played back in the day that did the same thing. You know, he didn't get the 1,000 like those guys did, but he was the same type of runner and receiver back in the day with Minnesota or whatever.
0: Yeah. I mean, it was just the. Before Roger Craig, it was, you got guys like Walter Payton. Give them the ball and they run. Just give them the ball and they gonna run. And Walter right. Payton brought that that sense of versatility that you really hadn't seen up until that point.
1: Yeah. But you know, now check this out. Just because you guys got an opinion on something. I don't know if you guys talked about it or not, but with Aaron Donald coming back, man.
0: Yeah, he's coming back. Want everybody to prepare to see Aaron Donald in December when we play the Rams.
1: Yeah.
0: If he's healthy, if he's still healthy by then. But he is Aaron Donald, so I don't expect him to be hurt.
1: Yeah. But they're talking about the greatest, would that be the greatest defensive line you've seen or not? I mean, they were talking about that. And I was just going through some stuff on, on the internet, and then Matt Urban popped up. And Urban said, wait a minute, pump your brakes on that. Because we played against, Philly. They had Jerome Brown and Reggie White and Clyde Simmons and said that he said he never wants that again, man. He said those guys are probably the greatest
0: defensive
1: line he'd ever seen.
0: Yeah. I've said that that Aaron Donald's the best I've seen since Reggie White.
1: Yeah.
0: I mean,
1: I gotta get Reggie. I gotta get Reggie to nod on that one, though. Not that, and you can't lose either way.
0: Yeah. No, you can't. I mean, when I saw Reggie White take an offensive tackle and throw him 5 yards with one arm, just get out my way and go and sack somebody, I knew right then that we're talking about a different level of athlete and with a different level of strength.
1: Right. When I saw him beat Larry Allen, I was like, whoa.
0: Yeah.
1: This don't happen too often. You know what I mean?
0: Yeah. No, it – no. I mean – Like when it came to it, somebody like Lawrence Taylor, he was a scary defender. Don't get me wrong, but as far as just manhandling people at the line of scrimmage, never seen anybody do it like Reggie.
1: Yeah, well, they don't have a problem, man, with the Rams this year. If Donald's healthy, You can't double team them. You can't double team both of them. You
0: know, no, no. I mean, either way, however, you're gonna have to scheme this thing, and you're gonna have to have some dudes that are willing to take on that challenge one on one. Because you try to double team either of those guys, you're in jeopardy of getting your quarterback hurt.
2: Well, I guess I would chime in. I would chime in this way. I know they're both in their 30s now, with Myles Garrett, but you're talking about what? That's five Defensive Player of the Year awards.
0: Yeah,
2: I don't remember Reggie Brown. And rest in peace. You know, to of course
0: Jerome Brown.
2: Jerome Brown, and rest in peace to both him and Reggie White. But Reggie White was the only Defensive Player of the Year in that regard. I know that they had a hellified defensive line, but if Aaron Donald comes back and looks like he hasn't missed a beat, looks like he did in that Super Bowl back a few years in 21.
0: Mm-hmm. He wrecked the whole game.
2: He won the whole game.
0: I'm saying,
2: yeah,
0: he wrecked the whole game.
2: Yep. So I don't know. I'll we have to wait to see. You know how it comes to fruition on the field. But on paper, I'd have to give the nod to that tandem.
1: Well, hold it now, Jerome Brown. He didn't live long enough to. He's still playing. He may or may not have, but we don't know.
2: Again, I'm just talking about from what I do know.
1: Okay. Right.
2: You know, if it was a fifth, you know, my aunt be my uncle.
0: Well, I'll tell you. Well, I'm but also, let me bring up a tandem that won a Super Bowl. I thought it was Von Miller and DeMarcus Lawrence. Is that who it was?
2: No.
0: In Denver, who was the other one in Denver with Von Miller though?
2: No.
0: But they were pretty good, and I'm not saying that they're and we haven't seen what Myles Garrett and Aaron Donald are going to do yet. This is all speculation.
2: Yeah, that's what we just said.
0: So
2: it's like on paper.
0: Yeah. So
1: yeah, but like you said, you know, they played on paper. They played that little TV set. But you talking about defensive linemen being dominant. You know, you talk about Reggie White, and yeah, I remember a guy named Cartez Kennedy.
0: Yeah,
2: never heard of him. of course.
1: He had a year that I was like, wow.
2: Yeah,
1: when I saw him double teamed every play. And that always had an impact on the play. Yeah,
2: that was the year that the Seahawks went 2-14, and he still won Defensive Player of the Year.
1: Yep, dude was tough, man. I mean,
2: he was beyond tough. He's one of the best. That's the man. They were putting him out of Miami then. I mean, that was something to behold. But while we're talking about Seahawks,
0: sorry, it was DeMarcus Ware. Not DeMarcus Lawrence. DeMarcus Ware and Von Miller. That was a really good tandem, and they dominated the Carolina Panthers in that Super Bowl.
2: Yeah, I think that was more.
0: Watch the tape.
2: I know
0: Von
2: the tape.
0: Miller wrecked that game almost as bad as Aaron Donald wrecked the other game.
2: No, I'm saying Von Miller was the main one wrecking the game.
0: No,
2: not DeMarcus Ware. You know, he basically made Cam Newton crap himself. But my thing though with just going back to you talk about Seahawks and defensive linemen, I wouldn't sleep on this year's defensive line, bro. I ain't talk about greatest, you know, but I'm talking about throwback. I'm talking about Jeff Green, Joe Nash, them type of, you know, we talk about the, you know, best defensive lines that the Seahawks franchise has ever had. This one, I wouldn't sleep on this one. I would not sleep on this one because of where Byron Murphy is becoming, and what we're seeing on what we have from Leonard Williams. Leonard Williams, Big Cat has anywhere what he's been doing the last couple years, which I do believe he still has this might be his last. I don't want to say his last, but. You know, if there is going to be a prime year left, this will be it. Because I'm not quite sure how much football he wants to play after this season. I'm not even sure if he's going to sign another contract. But you got those two. DeMarcus Lawrence, he played probably his best ball last year, you know, for the Hawks in this defense. Now you're hearing reports that, he kind of have 1 foot out the door in regards to retirement, but he still has some football left in him. But there's also some young cats there with Mills and there's some guys on that defensive line, and especially Derek Hall from the edge, that I think that you're going to see some things that are going to, you know, kind of eye pop, even though they are the defending champs, that are going to make some eyebrows raise across the league.
1: I'm just hoping we can get past the Rams. On paper, the Rams just look like,
2: man,
1: wow.
2: That Christmas is like 4.5 months away.
1: Yeah, I understand that.
2: They got to get there first.
1: Yeah, but if you're driving down the road 100 miles an hour in the cliff, a mile away, you want to pump the brakes real fast and early.
2: Yeah, I guess so. But when we get to that rest stop, that's where I'll go to the bathroom.
1: Oh, man, come on. Let's roll down the window.
2: We ain't doing that. No, we ain't doing that.
1: I'm just saying,
2: Oh, man. But is that rain? Go ahead.
1: They stay healthy. That's the difference in the game between them and the Rams. They both stay healthy. We'll see on that back end of the defense there, because we got a couple of guys that ain't there anymore. You know, they keep trying to new guys to be as good, but we'll see. You know what I'm saying? So, your boy down there.
2: You talking about Reek and Kobe?
1: Yeah. Mm-hmm. Your boy that, what's his name down there with the Rams? Kua Nakua, whatever his name is.
2: Puka Nakua?
1: Yeah, him too. Yeah. he's a force to be reckoned with, man. You got somebody back there, you know.
2: I know.
1: Stafford might be, you know.
2: Ask them women he bit.
1: Oh, wow. Here we go. I wouldn't know about the man's off-field, whatever he's doing
2: he had to go get some treatment for all that. He had an interesting off-season.
1: Yeah. Yeah, well, when you hanging out with Mar Albert, I'm just saying, that's probably what happened to him. it's funny how they move on from certain folks when they have certain indiscretions. You know what I mean? Other folks, not so much. That's what I was saying. But anyway, is Mar Albert still broadcasting or not? Is he retired?
2: Oh, he's retired, but.
0: Oh, he talking about a family of Alberts out there.
3: Marv got a second chance a lot of broadcasters don't, though, after a situation like that.
2: Yes.
3: But he doesn't. Now, he is retired, though.
1: He's a broadcaster. I was just talking to the guy. If the Science do come back, you think Calabro will come back with him or not?
3: Man, I would love for that.
2: I don't think he's holding out for it. He wasn't trying to hear what Portland or what Tom Dundon was trying to do there with him. So he's a free agent right now.
1: Yeah.
2: He's probably waiting for the announcement.
3: He's probably going to get some ESPN work this year. But
2: That'd be great to hear him on the national.
3: It would, but I would love to have him back if the Sonics are coming back. And I've already said it. That if the Sonics come back and they're looking for a broadcast team, somebody needs to get on the phone with Marcus Johnson.
1: Yeah,
3: and get him team those two back up. Yes,
2: you know what?
3: Team those two back up.
2: Let them mentor whoever the next two are.
3: Exactly.
1: Yep. Get Nate back here on the bench.
2: Hey, man.
3: Hey, I'm telling you, nostalgia sells.
1: Yeah, winning does too.
3: Yeah, I know.
1: you got the win. I still got thrown in my saddle about them moving, though, man. Because 10 years prior to them moving, less than 10 years, Mr. Stern was out here and said they had just redone the T Arena and it was up to date, and then 10 years later it's out of date. I'm like, really, dude? That thing. So that dude had attitude. I mean, had an ego as big as all outdoors, man. I just I don't like it. Never did like that, man. Never did.
3: Yeah.
1: May he rest in peace now. Still. You know what I'm saying? But, I don't think my understanding, there were some players around the league. And I know Rasheed Wallace didn't give a damn about it. They got into it a few times. Did you see that deal Rasheed was talking about the All-Star game? Have you ever seen Rasheed talk about that?
0: No, I didn't see that. I mean, I've seen Rashid talk about a few things, but no, didn't get catch that conversation.
2: He talked about
1: yelling. Well, he had some colorful language. It was that Port All Star game. Rashid was there.
2: Rashid Wallace, and, colorful language.
0: Mm-hmm.
2: Nah,
1: yeah, there you
2: nah,
1: go.
2: Nah.
1: So anyway, he said Sterling was just walking to the locker room, and he told the other guys to watch. You gonna come by here, shake everybody's hands up in mine. And then anyway, and that's exactly what he did too. I told you about that too. You know. Those things,
0: yeah,
1: and Rashid was saying that he is when Donahue got caught up in that mess. He said he'd been trying to tell Stern about that for years, you know, about Donahue and a couple other guys, but you know,
2: weren't trying to hear it, huh?
1: No, speaking of which, you think Rashid gets in the Hall of Fame or not?
0: I think he's a Hall of Famer, but the writers might have a little something against him,
2: man,
1: yeah. But everybody,
2: that's what I was just about to say. The Pro Basketball Hall of Fame. I mean, look, I talked about how the Pro Baseball Hall of Fame is the hardest to get into, and here we're going into, the Pro Football Hall of Fame weekend. The basketball one is probably the easiest, the most lenient. Let's put it like that. I'm not going to diminish anybody's Hall of Fame credentials by saying the easiest.
0: No.
2: So let me walk that back. I say the most lenient.
0: The way that the basketball Hall of Fame is set up, Bronny's gonna make it in. So
2: see, stop. Now you done gone too far. You done gone too
0: just
2: far.
0: Saying, I'm just saying.
1: I'm still wondering why Gus Williams is in the Hall of Fame. You know, with Paul Westphal, he doesn't have the exact same numbers. And you know, and Gus got a championship. You know, and I think he had more All Star games.
0: Well, I didn't even realize Paul Westphal was in the dang Hall of Fame. How did that happen?
1: Yeah, he is. Yeah, hey.
0: How did that happen?
2: Right.
1: You know, hey, I love Mitch Richmond, but is he a Hall of Famer?
0: You know? I mean, I like me some Paul Westphal. I was a former Sonic, but
1: yeah.
0: He was not a Hall of Famer.
1: No, that was
0: even if you if you put his playing days along with his coaching days with Phoenix and the rest of them that he was with, it still doesn't equal Hall. Never mind. All right, let's go.
2: What Hall was he in?
1: Yeah, well,
2: saying, I mean, no.
1: He's in.
2: It's okay.
1: Gus needs to be in, though. Gus Williams needs to be in the Hall of Fame. That's all I'm saying. Gus should be in.
2: The Wizard.
1: Buried in the story, man. But it didn't happen. But.
0: People in this city remember Gus Williams as a Sonic a lot more than they remember Paul Westphal as a Sonic. Just saying.
1: Yeah, well, Westphal was the Phoenix Ball.
0: I know. I do remember him playing for the Sonics, for a brief period, very, very brief period.
2: The thoughts about Paul Westphal as a Sonic, people probably remember him more as the coach. And probably the same coach as a player.
0: Just as
2: effective.
0: Anyway, yeah, that, yeah.
2: Remember, he was the trade for DJ.
1: Yeah.
2: He broke up the team. That.
0: Broke the team up.
1: Yeah, and then Gus, you know, he left as well. But yeah, I was watching, you know, TV the other night. You know, that's what you do when you ain't got nothing to do. Watch sports. I mean, watch YouTube half the night. But it was, and well, Tom Chambers got a case for Hall of Fame. I ain't quite so sure, but you know, he had some good years though.
0: He's not in, and Paul Westphal is.
2: You know why I thought of Tom Chambers. I'm glad that you brought him up because the reason why I brought up why I thought of Tom Chambers was Kevin Durant's. You know, because Kevin Durant always got something to say, y'all. When he was talking about LeBron going to Philly and comparing that to him going to the Warriors,
0: mm-hmm.
2: you know, about the 20-point scores.
0: Mm-hmm.
2: I remember growing up, the T-shirt, the 20-point club that I had. It was X-Man, it was Dale Ellis, and it was Tom Chambers.
0: Mm-hmm.
2: And I took that for granted because I thought that maybe that's something that you know it that was something that was common or would be more common in the NBA, but 320 point average scores on the same squad,
0: yeah, that's not common.
2: Now
0: it might happen with Philly, but
1: it happened in Denver. They had Issel. They had
2: English. Flat fever, fat lever.
1: But
2: see, they thought that would happen with Golden State.
0: Played an
2: average 20. You thought that it would happen with the Heat, you know, when they went down, you know, with the Heatles. Not one, not two, not mm-hmm. three, not, no. Boston average 20. I'm not sure that's happening with Philadelphia. Even though on paper, yeah, on paper they have 4 20-point scorers on their team. It, I don't know if that's happening. So
3: I think I think the Golden State Warriors in the early 90s got close with Billy Owens, Hardaway, and Mullen.
2: I think you're thinking about TMC.
3: Or TMC. Yeah,
2: talking about Tim Hardaway, Chris Mullins.
3: Tim Mullins and Mitch
2: Richmond.
3: Mitch Richmond, that's right. Yeah. My fault. Not Billy Owens.
1: Well.
3: My memory getting bad. See?
1: I think San Antonio.
2: Ginkgo Biloba.
1: San Antonio got close, too, with the Iceman and Gilmore. And they had somebody else there that was scoring pretty
3: ooh,
1: good clip.
3: Almost one forgot. Time.
1: Yeah. Everybody was against the Iceman. He was tough.
2: Yeah, I know. That's why Caleb needed to change that nickname that he gave himself.
3: He doesn't need to change it because he doesn't have it.
2: Oh.
3: For a nickname, people have to actually call you the nickname for it to actually stick. Nobody calls him that.
1: Okay, so who's the real Superman? Dwight Howard or?
2: Oh, Lord.
3: Shaq? It's Shaq.
1: Yeah. Okay, you got to hear about that. There ain't no argument about that, too.
2: Dude, what, Cam and Dwight are going to argue about it?
1: Yeah, you guys mentioned Fat Lever. I remember when I was watching the game with the Sonics, and listen, Ramsey was coaching there, and Fat Lever took a charge from Lonnie Shelton, and Ramsey went and put his arms around him and said, don't ever do it again. You know what I mean?
2: Man. Yeah, you know, I just remember when he was on that squad, and it wasn't necessarily just him, but I thought it was phenomenal how they introduced that corner three-pointer. They were deadly with that.
3: Mm-hmm.
2: Old-school Denver Nuggets.
3: Yep.
2: And so we'll definitely see what's up there with that. Bruce City, last shout-outs, my man.
1: Yeah, so everybody, game time, let's go out there and enjoy the sunshine this weekend, man. Make sure you make some money.
2: There you go.
3: Absolutely.
2: There you go. Fresh air there, if you will. And getting better through the rest of the summertime. Absolutely. Always a pleasure there. Bruce, checking it out. No doubt back at you here on the Realest Sports Talk Show, the Northwest Game Time Sports Talk, brought to you weekday afternoons from 1 till 3 here on the Z 1620. KYIZ, you got a couple more minutes if you want to slip in a hotline call at 206-325-1420. Also at 503-770-8725 on those hotlines. Hey, KB, the Raiders, we had a little bit of a dust-up, we'll call it. More than what we saw in T-Mobile Park the other night.
3: Oh, really? I want to see.
2: You want to see?
3: I want to see. They got to have film, right? Tape? Maybe not.
2: Oh, well.
3: Because I know sometimes there's a certain period, there's a certain time at the practice facility there at the Virginia Mason Athletic Center that no film, right? No cameras. So I wonder if that was during a no camera period of practice. Because I want to see. I like the fact that we got a chance to see the some of the Seahawks kind of get into it and do some little dust up. That's what it was, just dust up. But I guess here at the Raiders camp, they had their eighth training camp practice today, and y'all know who Max Crosby is, right? He was involved in some trade talks. Remember, he was supposed to go to Baltimore. Trade didn't go through. I think it was something about a physical or something like that. Whatever. He gets back to Denver. Well, apparently Max Crosby doesn't like his starting quarterback because he hit him twice during a team period. And when Crosby hit Cousins' arm a second time, the 15-year veteran had enough. See, Kirk Cousins, he got into Crosby's face, grabbed the All-Pros jersey while both exchanging words before it was broken up. I want to see. Now, the new coach of the Raiders, that's Kubiak, right? Y'all know who Kubiak is? Yeah, because he was the offensive coordinator from last year's Super Bowl-winning team. So he's the head coach now of the Raiders, and he said that those two are leaders on our team going at it. Obviously, fighting in a game, or you throw a punch in a game, you're out of the game.
0: So we want to be smart. The tight end there, Michael Mayer, he said that he likes Cousins, that he has that edge, especially being the starting quarterback. If you want him to defend your team, Mayer said of Cousins, he always had that edge. Since the first day I met him when he came in here. Here's the problem. He shouldn't be the starting quarterback. Well, that's probably the reason why Max Crosby popped him.
2: That's my whole point. I was just going to say that. That Max Crosby did that because he thinks Mendoza should be the
0: starter. Should be the starting quarterback. And it's always the hey, trust me, the defensive players know who the quarterback should be, mm-hmm. right? And that
2: get your ass aside.
0: But, yeah, no, that's just funny to me. I mean, they mad about hitting the quarterback in practice. I think Max Crosby, I think he was calculated. Like, what are we doing? We use the number one overall pick in the draft for a quarterback, and he's not out here? But like, what are we doing?
2: Well, Mendoza got to
0: earn his spot. Yeah, he definitely has to earn his spot. And that's, I mean, but you also have to be given the opportunities in order to earn your spot. So, all I'm saying, if you the number one overall pick in the draft, that should automatically give you first team reps over Kirk freaking Cousins. So, anyway.
2: Did you get it all out this week, KB?
0: No, not quite.
2: No? Mm-hmm. He said nah?
0: Nah, not all of it.
2: Okay, well, the Mariners are playing tonight.
0: Well, that's why. That's why I still got a little in the tank for them.
2: You going to watch the Home Run Derby?
0: I'd rather watch that than the game. Someone tell me when the game goes off so I can watch the Home Run Derby.
2: See that, Big P?
0: I actually am out because I want to see Julio's face when he's DJing.
2: Well, depending if they win or
0: now,
2: lose.
0: Now, if they win, then he's going to be happy. It's going to be great. He's going to play all the hits.
2: All the hits, huh?
0: Yeah.
2: I hope he gets a couple hits.
0: But if they lose, Julio going to go up there. I don't know what he's going to play. He's going to play Simply Red, Holding Back the Tears.
4: Another one bites the dust.
0: Holding Back the Years.
2: Another one bites the dust. See?
0: Yeah, another one bites the dust.
2: All right.
0: I'm just thinking of a sad song. Holding back the tears. You know,
2: Big B's going to be watching the Storm and the Portland Fire. We will be back Monday. We'll be with much more.
5: Game time! Ooh.
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0: My name is DL.
1: What did you set this on, hell? You gotta make her say my name one time here.
0: My name is DL.
2: Ladies and gentlemen, put your hands together for DL Hughley.
1: If you're in New York, I'm here right now. I am two shows tonight at the City Winery, two shows tomorrow, and one show Sunday. I don't know what New York they're saying, but this New York that I'm seeing right now is on fire right now.
3: It's on fire.
1: All the big cities are like San Francisco. I was there a little while ago. All the big cities are like coming back. I don't know what they did with the homeless people. I don't know what happened.
3: Oh, they're still there. They're just hidden. No, I'm just kidding.
1: I don't know what they did with them, because I swear to God. But, you know, the two cities, the interesting thing is the two cities with the biggest population of homeless populations are Los Angeles and New York. And they also have the largest number of millionaires and billionaires. So I think, what does it say? That there is obscene wealth with abject poverty in the same space.
3: Yeah.
1: Yeah. And I don't think...
3: But that's why I love the fact of what he's doing there in that particular city is incredible. And the fact that it's the first time that it's been done on this level to super serve the community there in New York, which, you know, I don't have to tell you, you have a place there. You know how it can be, especially when you start going uptown, you know, in some of those areas, Harlem, there have always been food deserts and the like. And he's doing everything he can to rectify that.
1: I will say this, that... And when people, they make the mistake of, well, it's just a city. New York, there are only 10 states with a larger GDP than the city of New York. There are only a few states. New York has more, the city of New York has a bigger population than 75% of the United States of America. So you can tell yourself that it's easy to do. It's bigger than Mississippi and Alabama combined. It has a higher GDP. Then you could throw the Dakotas in there, and they're still bigger than them too. So this is all about desire. And I will say this, that even if you look, this Abdul El Saad, the doctor in the young man in Michigan, the thing that they're saying that I think gives people pause isn't just their religion; it's the things that they're talking about. They have a populist agenda that America, if it were a white guy saying it, one, I don't think they would believe it. Because they've heard white guys lie to them before. They ain't never heard brown guys lie to them on this level. They've never heard that. And I think in addition to the fact that people want a change, and it's a change in the way people, the names, the ideology, we have seen with people who are Catholics and Protestants and Christians, we've seen what they've done. We've seen what they've done. And I think, you know, the way that they're talking, and the reporter asking, do you support Israel? Do you support Israel being a state? He said, that has nothing to do with the fact I don't think we should be paying for Israel. I don't think we should have, that our money should go to them. Or Egypt or anywhere else. I mean, one thing is, these are the dudes who went to our school. They're very bright men. And people were fighting in Iran. The reason Iran is giving us hell is because they have a 94% literacy rate. They're top 10 in science and chemistry. We read at the fifth grade level. We messed around, started a fight with tech support. And wondering why we get, you know what I mean? So, happy birthday to DeMar DeRozan. Happy birthday to Charlize Theron. Happy birthday to David Mann. Happy birthday to David Duchovny. Happy birthday to Chico Benjamin Spencer on Half and Half. Happy birthday to Tobin Bell, Jigsaw. Happy birthday to Wayne Knight, Newman on Seinfeld. Happy birthday to Harold Perrineau. Happy birthday to Mike Trout. Happy birthday to Kyler Murray. Happy birthday to Jalen Hurts. Happy birthday posthumously to Ralph Bunche, the very first African-American to win a Nobel Peace Prize and a very rowdy school. Now, like Ralph Bunche, well, you went to Ralph Bunche. Ooh, damn. Yeah. Happy birthday to Carl Switzer, Alfalfa on Little Rascals, and happy birthday to Gangsta Boo. Those are all posthumously, of course. We have a great show lined up for you. Jasmine will tell us what's trending, and it is Friday. You can't hit happy hour of the club. No worries. We're going to bring the party straight to you with the Hughley House Party on the DL Hughley Show right now. Here's Monica

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That'll be up after Tim's. It's the D.L. Hughley Show.

0: check this out. 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Jasmine, tell us what's trending.
1: Well, there's a video circulating on social media that's gone viral of a young black girl who apparently, according to what they've posted, went to a sleepover with a group of white girls who then proceeded to beat her up. And all you see is her lying on the bed, screaming, asking for help and all of those things. And the white girls are basically just wailing on her. And the person who posted this is basically saying, listen, this is why we tell you not to do this. Don't. I know you think that they're your friends, but if you are the only one, don't go. Now, I don't know if you can use a blanket statement like that for everybody because everybody has different relationships, but I do think that there is something to be said here about what is happening in this country.
0: Let me see. As the only one who's never betrayed his people. Jasmine, you spent the night at white people's house before, right?
1: I have.
0: Junius, you spent the night at white people's house before, right?
2: Definitely, yes.
0: Skip, you're 60%, 40% white, right?
3: Yeah, but not as a child.
0: I'm the only one. I'm the only one.
3: Not as a child. I was grown.
0: You don't get more white as you get older. You were always 40% white.
3: No, I'm just talking about I didn't spend the night over white people's house.
0: Everywhere you go is white people. You're 40% white. You can't avoid it. You know what, Skip? Man. If I was you, I'd watch you around you. That's what I would do. I'm just saying. Be careful with yourself.
1: Anyway, also trending, this is interesting, a debate on social media about whether or not when you're planning a first date, if it's okay if a guy sends an Uber to pick you up instead of picking you up on his own. So that's the question on social media. A lot of people fall, you know, on either side. My thing is, I don't want anybody to know where I live, not until I meet you, period. So I'm going to get myself there, and then we'll figure it out from there.
0: Yeah, I also think that it's just, you know, it just depends on what era, what generation you are. Because, you know, a lot of people, I know people don't even, kids don't even have cars. They just have Uber cars. So it's, you know, so, all right, coming up.
1: Yeah, but even then, there you go.
0: What were you going to say? Even then what?
1: And that's what's trending. That's what I was going to say.
0: I thought you were going to drop a pearl of wisdom for us.
1: Nah.
0: You stopped me from getting
1: to that. I'm not pearl before.
0: All right, giving that coming up. We're bringing you the Hughes Meet Parts Party. That jumps off in 5 minutes. It's D.L. Hughley.
4: D.L. Hughley and his hilarious co-host, Jasmine Sanders.
1: Your pants are always high.
0: My pants are not high. They're shorter, but I don't wear them. Be quiet. You don't know what you're talking about.
4: Skip Cheatham.
3: Ain't nothing wrong with that boy. Just get him a tourniquet.
4: Hand to the King Jr.
3: Yeah, you, D.L. Hughley.
4: DJ Luti.
5: Yeah.
4: And Special K.
6: Hey, periods don't stop nothing but a sentence.
0: Yeah, there you go. See, there goes this. But he's slow. He don't.
3: I look like a crime scene in here.
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5: 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Hughley Show.
0: It's the D.L. 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
9: Have you ever met a girl that you tried to date, but a year to make love, she wanted you to wait?

0: Did you see Nicki Minaj yesterday?
1: I did. I'm so sick of her.
0: Man. Now, I'm asking you, this is a serious question. If somebody who's married to a pedophile and has a pedophile brother and supports a pedophile, is she violating some kind of restraining order?
2: All y'all can't be in the same room together. I'm saying.
0: I'm pretty sure that can't happen, right? Who's that behind you? Is this Chris Hansen, the Catch a Predator, right there.

0: That wraps up this hour's Hughley House Party. We're going to bring the party to you every single hour. Now it's time for the Jazzy Report.
1: Ooh. According to a report from the Labor Department, U.S. employers cut 23,000 jobs in July, and job gains for the two previous months were weaker than initially reported. The unemployment rate dipped to 4.1%, but only because more than 260,000 people dropped out of the workforce.
0: Do you know what also happened? The market went up, too. And people don't seem to understand. With AI, they can cut labor force because of AI and still make money. So even though you're not working, very rich people are still getting rich.
2: Yep.
1: Yes, they are.
0: So and you had to have this election, right?
1: You had to have it. Here's something else you had to have. They say more than 170,000 borrowers who say they were misled by for-profit colleges will see $11 billion in federal student loans.
0: There you go.
1: Debt basically wiped away after a federal appeals court refused the education department's request for more time to process their claims. Now, under a 2022 settlement that was reached during the Biden administration, the government had until early 2026 to rule on these defense claims or automatically cancel the loans. Well, they missed the deadline. No shocker there.
2: That's what you get.
1: That's what you get.
0: That's remember the young white dude's that. Okay. All right. Well, okay. We've had some great callers this week, and if you missed them, do not worry. It is What Did Happen Was Friday. We get into those calls directly into the D.L. Hughley Show.
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0: Whoever invented the bonnie there to ask, they literally had y'all walking around. Every time I see somebody with a bonnet, I want pancakes so bad. I can't even tell you what it is. Beat me and talk, see what happens.
2: What's talk?
0: If you don't know something, assume that the dude know what they talking about and just play along with us. But don't in the middle of a quiet go,
1: what's
0: Tonk? Ass off air.
1: I would not.
0: Google Tonk.
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1: Woo! 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
2: I feel like that the people who spray the pesticide should be held accountable.
1: D.L. Hughley brings you the best of the week on What Had Happened Was Friday. It's the D.L. Hughley Show.

0: That was Daniel Caesar, Best Part Monday. What had happened was a second grade teacher in Alabama was arrested for child abuse of her 12-year-old son. Take a listen.
1: The video was clandestinely captured by another family member who has given us permission to show it to you. It appears to be a parent attempting to physically discipline her child. The sheriff's office now confirms the woman is the mother of the 12-year-old son that is about to be struck with a strap or a belt 22 times, the beating lasting about 15 seconds, and it is difficult to watch. The woman then pulls the child up from the sofa by his hair, then unleashes a torrent of profanity. This video has also been viewed by investigators with the Mobile County Sheriff's Office, who identify her as 44-year-old Randy Nicole Staples of Grand Bay. But some viewers may recognize her as Mrs. Nicole Staples, a second-grade teacher at Cottage Hill Christian Academy.
0: Was this abuse or discipline? I don't think it's fair to ask our audience, but this is the only one I have, so I have to. So, do you think it was abuse or discipline? Put that question to you, you said.
2: Well, he ain't no telling what he did, and he probably needed his ass whooped because these kids, now that's growing up, need good ass whoopings, and they shouldn't have never took that out no way. So, hey, and whoever did the video, they should have whooped their ass for videoing it.
3: Man, I just got to know, are they crazy? Man, spare the rod, spoil the child. 15 seconds, I got whooped for about 15 minutes and still had to go clean up after. That mama did what she's supposed to do. She better whoop them now so the police don't whoop them later.
4: First, I'd like to say hello, everybody, and I enjoy the show. I think what DL and I used to get was abusive because my mom used to wake me up. She used to wake me up and she used to catch me when I'm coming out of the tub. I always have to catch my oldest. But I'm a better person for it. And I think the police and the government, they go too far. They'll tell you you can't whip your children, but then they'll turn around and they'll kill them. So I don't think it's abusive at all.
5: Man, I feel that they don't want us to discipline our children because they want to have control over that too. I think that if a child needs to be disciplined, he needs to be disciplined. The Bible says spare the rod is for the child. That's what they want us to do because they want to take control of our kids.
6: You know, I'm of the generation where kids used to get beaten in extension cords and all those things. And it wasn't right then and it's not right now. I mean, if you consider if a man were to take a belt and beat a woman and strike a woman like 20-something times, that would be domestic abuse. And so to me, it's the same thing when you do it to a child. So who protects the kid? And although I don't really necessarily agree with soft parenting, I think there's a way to discipline a kid without using corporal punishment. I just think it's just wrong. It's just wrong. So I know a lot of people will disagree, and they'll probably say, well, it's based on whatever the kid did. But I think it's a different way to handle it. That just, it broke my heart.
7: It's only abuse if the parent is angry or mad at the time, and it doesn't take 22 minutes. So it only becomes abuse when the parent is angry or mad.
8: Well, first of all, I was born in 74. So I'm definitely from that, you know, the era where you got beat and disciplined. And I have a successful 21-year-old, and she has been disciplined, you know, to the extent necessary. That's absolutely ridiculous to me. You don't take, you know, your anger out on the child. It's about disciplining them, and maybe 5 hits or 4 hits, but 22 to me seems absolutely a bit excessive.
0: More of this week's best calls coming up in 5 minutes. It is the D.L. Hughley Show.
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0: So it is what it was Friday. Tuesday, what it happened was, who do you think is responsible for the recent outbreak of cyclospora, the parasite that's killed two Americans and have sickened thousands, tens of thousands? Who do you think is responsible for it? We asked you that. You said?
1: This Trump administration is for it. Measles is back on the rise. Chicken pox is back on the rise. A lot of disease that we've, you know, has been done away with is back again. So it's the Trump administration, the dumb sycophants that he got working for him, is the reason for all of these diseases that we had eradicated. So I blame Trump and his whole administration. That's who's responsible.
2: About the Trump for going in and firing at people at the USDA and CDC, he fired all the MDs, all the PhDs, got rid of all the doctors and the scientists, and put it in people in places who have no idea what's going on, and now the deaths coming up. No, this administration is responsible for this.
3: Stupid ass president got something to do with this.
4: Hey, I like to say, you know, DL, you make a very valid point. All of these Doge, it's all that Doge stuff, D-O-G-E, all of that, all those cuts. Look how we had that measles, big, widespread measles outbreak. Now we got this, I can't even say the word, but the thing linked to the letters. There was something else before, too. You know, I'm coming to see that all of those cuts that they made, they wind up realizing that the cuts were bad. They went about it wrong. It's okay if you want to make government more efficient, but you got to go about it the right way, and they never did.
5: You know, I feel like that the people who spray the pesticide should be held accountable. And anybody who gets sick from that should be able to sue.
6: I think it's Bobby Kennedy Jr. and Donald Trump. That's who's responsible for it.
0: Also, you know, we haven't had a director of the CDC in about a year and a half. Who would be in charge of this? So look at how well stuff is going. We got more of what it happened was in about 10 minutes on the D.L. Hughley Show right now. Here's Drew. He-

0: That was Drew Hill, the Brat, and JD in My Bed. We got more of this week's Best Calls coming up after Drake. It's the DL Hughley Show.
1: You used to call me on my. You used to. Yeah.

0: That was Drake, Hotline Bling. Wednesday, what had happened was a couple convicted of child neglect for letting their six-year-old son ride his scooter for 4 minutes to the park alone. Wow. Should the parents be charged? We asked you that. You said?
1: I don't think the parents should be charged for that. Might be a little neglect or a little, you know, but I don't see where they should be held. I mean, sent to court, you know, or maybe charged. Like when we were coming up, we just know to be back before the street light come on. My mom and dad didn't care where we went as long as we come back. And I know it's different times now because there's more pedophiles out there, but I think maybe a stern talking to. But, you know, they call them cage-free kids now for a reason.
2: I know me personally, I wouldn't do that. And I have two daughters. Ain't no way I'm letting my daughter, even if I had a son, do that foolishness. That's crazy.
3: I would not allow. I have a 5-year-old. He turns 6 this September. And just looking at him, I cannot afford to let him go outside by himself unsupervised.
4: In all honesty, I think that the child should be taken away. Like, it's so much stuff going on in the world today with kids and just in general. And, like, why would you let your kid ride to the 6 years old to the park by themselves? 4 minutes away, 1 minute away, like, it don't matter. I think they definitely should have been charged.
0: And then, of course, yesterday we asked a hairstylist, an African hairstylist, refused to put blonde braids in an 8-year-old's hair, even though the child's mother requested his. Listen to the audio.
5: No, I'm not doing blonde. You say she's 8, she's not getting no blonde. No blonde.
6: So this is my child.
5: It doesn't matter.
6: I asked you, could you do color on top of her hair? You should be able to do that.
5: No, I don't do blonde hair. I don't, for especially for kids. How old are you? Maybe your mama's like, how old are you? You are 8. You see, again, she's 8. No, it's a no.
6: But what's the problem with her having blonde in her hair?
5: Jesus
6: if
5: Christ.
6: I want her to have blonde in her
5: what
6: hair,
5: type of
6: this
5: problem
6: is my child.
5: Is this? What type of problem is this, eh?
0: Was the hairstylist out of line for refusing the mother request, or is the customer always right? We asked you that. You said?
7: If that parent feels that her daughter wants blonde hair, depending on age, appropriateness, then that's what the actual proprietor should have done. She should not have given her attitude. There are a lot of us out here who are paying for things, but a lot of us will say, okay, what do you think if my daughter gets this in her hair? And then that's when we ask for their opinion. But if she says, okay, I'd like a little blonde in her hair, then put her a little streak in there and be happy about it and just charge her and keep going.
8: I'm a hairdresser of 41 years. This is my 41st. I don't color children's hair. Never have, never will. And I have turned down children in middle school getting color. I don't do them either. My customers trust my opinion, and I do class of customers. I don't do that low class looking hair. And I've been doing it 41 years. And my work is published in a major hair book that is circulated over the world.
9: It was a situation that just came out recently where a little boy wore a skirt to school and the people sent them home. I'm just trying to figure out the difference between going and getting the hair done and somebody refusing and a little boy wearing a skirt to school and getting sent home. To me, it's the same ideology behind it because at the end of the day, they're both finding what the child is wearing inappropriate or refusing service, per se.
10: Well, I bet the hairstylist had more common sense than the mama had. That's ridiculous. Want to put color in an 8-year-old head? What's the purpose? And school should allow that to happen no way when you go to school. That's probably elementary school age. She should be going to elementary school with blood in her hair. That's ridiculous as a mom. Never, ever. 8 years old, that's a bit ridiculous.
11: So I think the beauty salon person should just, you know, be quiet and do her job. It could have been a situation where the parent or guardian and the child had some type of agreement. You know, maybe the child was all A's or something, and it was agreed upon. So in fact, do your job. There's no need to voice your opinion if that's what the parent and the child agreed on.
0: We're bringing the party to you with the Hughley House Party that jumps off in 5 minutes right here on the D.L. Hughley Show.
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0: Well, a new study suggests that if you're not good looking, no matter what, you're not going to have good luck. Researchers have uncovered a link between physical attractiveness and your career. They found that attractive people earn up to about 11% more than those who were seen to be less good looking.
1: Wow. If God wanted us to be good looking, he would have gave us filters on the phone. So
2: we will be giving a deserving someone the Shoe Booty of the Week award coming up in about 10 minutes.

0: that wraps up this hour's Hughley House Party. We're going to bring the party to you every single hour now, and it's time to give a deserving someone the Shoe Booty of the Week Award.
1: And now, it's time for the Shoe Booty of the Week Award. Rick Scott is an American attorney, businessman, politician, and Navy veteran. Serving as the senior United States Senator from Florida. A member of the Republican Party, he served from 2011 to 2019 as the 45th governor of Florida. So, why is Slick Rick this week's recipient of the Shoe Booty of the Week Award?
2: What's wrong with you?
1: Ozempic Uncle Fester gets the Shoe Booty because the former governor of the Sunshine State thinks everyone should work 7 days a week, while he works 3 or 4 days a week and sits on where the sun don't shine.
3: Boy, have you lost your mind, because I'll help you find it.
1: That's right. The man who spends most of his time in a chamber that clocks in late Monday and pieces out Thursday afternoon is now looking at the rest of us like we're the lazy ones.
4: You serious?
1: Tricky Ricky said, Americans work 5 days a week. The minimum we ought to work is 7.
5: Are you serious?
1: 7? This is coming from a guy whose official Senate schedule has the energy of a part-time job at a beach gift shop? Show up, vote a few times, collect taxpayer-funded health care, then hop on the jet back to Florida before the traffic even starts.
5: Again, please.
1: His calendar looks like a retirement home schedule. Monday, golf. Tuesday, work. Wednesday, more golf. Thursday, half day. Friday through Sunday, I'm business guy.
6: Just ain't fair. Just ain't fair.
1: At 73 years old, Rick's out here telling working people they don't deserve a weekend, while his own work week looks like it was designed by a timeshare salesman. 7 days a week. Senator, maybe try finishing a full Tuesday first.
7: Yeah, boy!
1: And that's why the Shoe Booty of the Week Award goes to Rick Scott. Now, here's a swift kick in the ass.
0: Now, if you know somebody who's not up on the D.L. Hughley Show, you need to call him right now, and I said it right now, and let them know they need to be listening in 10 minutes. It's the D.L. Hughley Show.
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9: I want my brother and sister to go, and you took them with you, and you let them have lunch, but you didn't buy them.
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0: It's the DL Hughley Show. And we're back.
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5: Spirit Airlines is in advanced talks to secure a loan of as much as $500 million from the Trump administration. And the government's stake in Spirit could ultimately climb to 90%.
4: Mm-hmm. That's socialism. They own companies.
5: Mm-hmm. You got it. And since we're talking
4: about Spirit planes
5: Trump,
4: don't have enough gas to go past Detroit. So I was on a plane one time on Spirit, and they were like, is there a doctor on the plane? And they're like, this is Spirit Airlines. You know ain't no doctor.
5: If someone is really trying to get you, wouldn't you be concerned?
4: Yeah, the one thing I wouldn't do is fall asleep in a meeting.
5: Fall asleep in a meeting.
6: Did you see Stephen Miller use his pregnant wife as a shield?
5: Yeah, I sure did see that.
4: Did you see Stephen Miller's wife talking about that progressives are ugly? I'm like, have you seen your father? Have you seen your father and your husband?
5: Yeah.
4: You don't be mad at us because you having sex with Gargamel. We didn't actually do that. Caroline's husband is so much older than her. Her baby's going to be born with an AARP card.
6: Who's a baby with the adult teeth?
4: Her baby's going to be born able to go to Golden Corral at 6 o'clock.
6: Why your baby got varicose veins?
4: Her baby's going to be born so old, he already has a discount from AAA. Be happy birthday to Candace Owens. Boo, bitch. Happy birthday. I meant every word of it.
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4: 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If something happened to you tomorrow, would your family be straight? 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

0: So, ladies and gentlemen, Southern Soul takes center stage on Warm Boy in 2026 with King George, 803 Fresh, and Fat Daddy. 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I guess Fauci is being held in contempt, which is ridiculous, because there is a
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0: A couple of years now. Mm-hmm. It's easier to get indicted if they think you're a Olympian that vandalized a pool, or if you're an independent journalist, or if you wrote about something that was true, or if you were in charge of the CDC 7 years ago. All of those take precedent over child molesters. All of those. I saw Tellerico on another show, and he was talking about the THC thing in Texas. And the thing that's funny to me, it's the states that yell the freedom the most that really want to give you the least freedom. Because all of those states who yell freedom want to tell you who you can worship, and they want to tell women what to do with their bodies. The only freedom they really want, is to have guns and abortion. And I can't think of them expanding freedom. Yeah, well, businesses, and here's the thing: even when you look at the businesses, when businesses expand, a business-friendly environment is not necessarily great for an employee.
2: Oh no, man. Look at those data centers. They pulling back on those.
3: We ain't got to get that sophisticated. Look at slavery. Yeah. Business was great.
0: Yeah. Yeah. So I think the problem with Paxton in Texas is he's a horrible dude.
2: Yes.
0: They don't trust him, and it's colliding with all the stuff that's this affordability thing is horrible right now. It really is. And I think even his staunchest opponents, I don't think Texas is as out of reach as they pretend like it is. Mm-mm. I don't. I think that kid, even though he does look like Opie, he has. I think he seems honest and forthright. I think he wears his values in a way that is not assailing your senses and doesn't seem to be offensive and doesn't seem to be something he like. When people govern with their religious principles.